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1: 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And we feel so good about it. So stay tuned and enjoy die Stasi van die Nasie met die groot sensasie.

Father, you are the great physician who promised that you will place none of these diseases upon us. You are our healer. You are our deliverer. You are our waymaker. You are our miracle worker. You said in Isaiah 53 and 5, but you were wounded for our transgression, bruised for our iniquities. The chastisement of our peace was upon him, and with your stripe we are healed. Father, we decree and declare according to 3 John chapter 1, verse 2. Beloved, I wish above all things that thou mayest prosper and be in health, even as your soul prospers. Father, I know you want me to be healthy. I know you want me to be happy. I know you want me to be healed. I know you want me to prosper. I know you want me to succeed. I know you want me to walk in optimum health. I know that you want me to live without pain, without hurt, without stress. I know that you want me to live disease-free, sickness-free, stress-free. And therefore, I decree and declare, according to your word, I am healthy and physically fit. Sickness and disease are far from me. By your stripes, I am healed. I am healed from every physical, physiological, biochemical, bioelectrical malfunction, from emotional wounds, psychological illnesses, from physical discomfort, from sickness and disease. I speak Jeremiah 17, 14 to 15 over my life. Heal me, O Lord, and I shall be healed. Save me, and I shall be saved, for thou art my praise. Behold, they say unto me, where is the word of the Lord

verse 20, I declare that I am healed by the word of the Lord. I speak to every part of my body, be healed. Spirit of infirmity, loose your hold over my life and the life of my loved ones. 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

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I cannot fight this any longer. Father, I release you. Hallelujah. You are the God that wars on my behalf.

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With long life will I satisfy him and show him my salvation. Father, I decree and declare this.

your works. And Lord, as I rely solely upon you, I declare, according to 3 John 1:2, that above all things, I am prosperous, I am healthy, and I therefore speak divine healing over my

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And we feel so good about it. So stay tuned and enjoy Die Stasie van die Nasie met die groot sensasie.

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He is a father who loves to give.

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The Good Shepherd doesn't just watch from a distance. He walks beside us, giving his very life so that we may live in his safety and love.

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1: So now I am giving you a new commandment. Love each other just as I have loved you. Love for one another will prove to the world that you are my disciples.
2: Before you can really figure out what your fight is and how you need to fight it. Sometimes you need to feel the pain and sting of defeat to activate the real passion and purpose that God predestined inside of you. God says in Jeremiah, I know the plans I have for you. Plans to prosper you. And not to harm you. Plans to give you hope and a future. Hear me well on this day. This day when you have reached the hilltop and you are deciding on next jobs, next steps, careers, further education. You would rather find purpose than a job or a career. Purpose crosses disciplines. Purpose is an essential element of you. It is the reason you are on the planet at this particular time in history. Your very existence is wrapped up in the things you are here to fulfill. Whatever you choose for a career path, remember the struggles along the way are only meant to shape you for your purpose. When God has something for you, it doesn't matter who stands against it. If it's meant for you, God will move someone that's holding you back away from a door and put someone there who will open it for you. I don't know what your future is, but if you're willing to take the harder way, the more complicated one, the one with more failures at first than successes, the one that has ultimately proven to have more meaning, more victory, more glory, then you will not regret it. Press on with pride and press on with purpose and appreciate what God has brought you through.

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1: For God so loved the world that he gave his only begotten Son, and whosoever believeth in him shall not perish, but have everlasting life.

It has just gone 19 minutes after 6 o'clock in Tokozo Mbambo, reminding us this morning dat ons nie terug kan keer nie, ons moet vorentoe gaan. En as ons vorentoe gaan, moet ons onthou dat dit die Here was wie ons deurgedra het, wie ons uit daardie situasie gevat het. En ja, When I Remember was the title of that beautiful song ministered by Ntokozo Mbambo. Before that, we had Joyous Celebration with Mahalia Buchanan giving us My Help. A reminder to us this morning that our help cometh from the Lord. It is 20 minutes after 6 o'clock. A very warm welcome to you this blessed Thursday. We're so happy to be in your company. It is, of course, Thursday, the 15th of October 2026, making it day 288 of the year, which leaves you with 77 days to tell others about Jesus Christ. I remind you this blessed Thursday that God makes it clear that we are to love Him first, Kavifilanda, love others, and then point them in the direction of salvation given only to the acceptance of Jesus Christ as Lord and personal Savior. Your weather in Johannesburg is starting out at lows of 16 degrees, and you can expect highs of 26 degrees. The weatherman predicting a sunny day for us here in Johannesburg, the city of gold. I greet you in the mighty name of our triune God, that is God the Father, God the Son, and God the Holy Spirit. My name is Natasha Hain, and I am here to remind you that you are blessed, you are chosen, you are forgiven, you are redeemed, you are justified by the blood of Jesus Christ, and you are at all times highly favored by God. Coming up on your Blessed Thursday edition of your favorite breakfast show, well, this Blessed Thursday, we continue serving you a morning of praise and worship, prayer and testimonies, where we remind you that you have been gifted with a chance to be blessed, renewed, and experience the grace of God in a new and more profound manner, reminding us that God has given us manna for today. Die Here het ons nuwe brood gegee vanoggend, that living word that is active and breathing to each and every one of us. We will lift you up in prayer. So if you have any prayer requests, feel free om met ons te deel op 079-468-5183. Our intercessors are standing by. We will also be joined by Brother Enver, who joins us during our third Blessed Thursday on a monthly basis to minister the good news of God unto salvation. If you would like Brother Enver to stand in agreement with you for any specific prayer request, well, kindly send us a text containing your prayer request to 079-468-5183. If, Kofi Philander, you would like to testify about the goodness of God in the land of the living, well, voel vry, stuur vir ons jou boodskap, jou testimony op 079-468-5183. I remind you that your testimony has the power to save someone else's life. If you are in need of prayer, encouragement, strength, peace, covering, or you simply want to stand in agreement with the body of believers, not only in South Africa, but right around the world, then this will be a space for us to come before God together, lay our burdens down and believe in Him for healing, believe and trust God for direction, ask God for restoration, and definitely peace in our homes, peace in our communities, peace around the world. For now, kindly join me as we gather together around the breakfast table and, you know, thank our Heavenly Father for the gift of this new day. Let us pray. Our Father, who art in heaven, hallowed be thy name. Thy kingdom come, thy will be done on earth as it is in heaven. Give us this day our daily bread, and forgive us our trespasses as we forgive those who trespass against us. And lead us not into temptation, but deliver us from evil. For thy is the kingdom, the power and the glory, for ever and ever. Amen.

0: It has just gone 25 minutes after 6 o'clock. Tasha Corbs Leonard standing by with For Your Glory. A reminder to us this blessed Thursday that for the glory of God, we will do anything. We will go where God sends us. We will say what God wants us to say because we have availed ourselves to be used by this great God. I remind you this morning that yes, many are called, but few are chosen. God has chosen you for a time such as this. God has elected you to go unto the nations and proclaim the good news of God unto salvation. So do not take it for granted. Perhaps God has called you this morning to minister in your home. God has called you to minister to your neighbor. God has called you this morning to minister to a colleague. Dani taxi and dani bus and any train and die Here het vir jou die geleentheid gegee om iemand te vertel vanoggend van die goedheid en guns van die Here, om hulle te sê van die almagtige God wie ons dien, wie daar wil wees vir hulle. 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Ek wil U dien in gees en in waarheid. Tasha Corbs Leonard with For Your Glory.
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1: Vier jy jou verjaarsdag of jou huweliksherdenking? 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

0: It has just gone 44 minutes after 6 o'clock. Good morning, Kavifilanda. A blessed Thursday to you and yours. Welcome to another beautiful edition of the Kavifa FM 97.2 Breakfast Show, where we begin our day with hope in our hearts, gratitude in our lips, and faith in the God who continues to sustain us. As mentioned, it is 44 minutes just after 6 o'clock. It is Thursday, the 15th of October, 2026. May the good Lord continue blessing you, guiding you, protecting you. If you are celebrating your birthday today, the prayer of my heart is that God will bless you this morning, Kavifiland, with every spiritual blessing, that you will be reminded that you are blessed coming in, you're blessed going out. The blessed will call you blessed because you have indeed been blessed by the best. If you or someone you know is celebrating their birthday today, well, feel free to share that information with us on 079-468-5183. Perhaps you have a life-giving testimony. Jy wil vir iemand vertel van hierdie wonderlike God wie ons dien. Wel, voel vry om het met ons te deel op 079-468-5183.
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0: 48 minutes just after 6 o'clock. Welkom as jy nou net ingeskakel het. Wherever you are this morning, whether you are preparing for work, traveling to your appointment to honor, an appointment you made, traveling to a specific destination, getting the kids ready for school, opening yourself up to the beauty of this day. Thank you this morning for choosing Kavifa FM 97.2 as your radio station to start your morning with. The Word of God reminds us this morning in Psalm chapter 118 verse 24, "This is the day which the Lord has made. We will rejoice and be glad in it." We'll rejoice. Al gaan dit opdrans, al gaan dit afdrans. We will be glad even though we are in the valley right now. We know this morning that we can be glad because our God is with us. Our God is for us. What a powerful reminder this morning that this is the day which the Lord has made. Yes, we will rejoice and be glad in it. Today is another opportunity for us to, you know, draw closer to God. The fact that we opened our eyes this morning is a reason to give thanks to this great God that we serve. You may not have everything you prayed for, Kavifland, and perhaps life has not unfolded the way you expected it to, but you are still here. Jy is nog die kante van die hemel, jy is nog die kante van die graf. There is still breath in our lungs. There's still hope, Kavifland, and hope we know never ever disappoints. There is still a God who walks with you through every season of life. As we welcome this blessed Thursday, I want us to be reminded of Micah chapter 6 verse 8, which tells us, "Ye that show thee, O man, what is good, and what doth the Lord require of thee, but to do justly and to love mercy and to walk humbly with God." The Word of God in Micah chapter 6 verse 8 reminds us this morning, what does the Lord require of you? The Lord requires of you to, act justly, to love mercy, and to walk humbly with God. What a profound message to us this blessed Thursday. God is reminding us that our faith must be more than the words we speak. It must be seen in the ways we treat people. It must become part of our daily lives, our lifestyle. To act justly means to do what is right, even when nobody is watching. It means treating people fairly, standing up for those who are vulnerable, refusing to take advantage of others, and choosing integrity, even when dishonesty seems easier. To love mercy means to make room for compassion. It means forgiving when we have been hurt, extending kindness when we have the opportunity to judge, and remembering that every person we meet is fighting a battle we may know nothing about. Sometimes a gentle word, a helping hand, or a simple act of kindness can restore someone's hope. And to walk humbly with God means acknowledging that we do not have the answers to all the questions of life. It means trusting God in our decisions, seeking His guidance in our plans, and remembering that whatever success we enjoy is not a reason to look down on others, but an opportunity to lift them up. Let me speak to you this morning, wherever you find yourself in life's journey. Perhaps you are listening to me and going through a difficult season. Maybe you woke up with a heavy heart. You are worried about your finances. You herinner die Here elke tyd van die belofte wat hy het teenoor jou, en ek wil nie hê dat jy dit moet vergeet nie. Perhaps this morning you are concerned about your children. Jy sê, Here, ek nodig werk, praying for healing, or trying to find the strength to carry on after, you know, a rather disappointing experience. Perhaps you have been smiling in front of people while silently fighting battles that nobody knows about. Perhaps you have prayed and prayed, yet the answer seems delayed. You may even be asking yourself, Lord, how much longer must I wait? I want to say to you this morning, do not allow your difficult season to convince you that your story is over. A difficult season does not mean that God has abandoned you. A delay does not mean that you have been forgotten. And a closed door does not mean that there is no future ahead of you. The same God who carried you through yesterday is present with you today. You may not understand everything that is happening in your life, but you can take one step at a time, one prayer at a time, and one day at a time. For now, let's get into our dose of motivation. This morning, we'll be taking a listen to a teaching titled God's Plan and Purpose for Your Life, Fulfilling Your Destiny. We'll also then on standby as far as your testimonies, your prayer requests are concerned, because just after 7, just after the 7 a.m. news, we will then get into our morning prayer. And around 7:30 this morning, we will be joined by Brother Enver, who will come in to then serve us the word of God. Just after 8, he will pray for all of those prayer requests that have come true. So send through your prayer requests nice and early, so that as soon as the man of God is done teaching, serving the word of God this morning, we'll get straight into our prayer requests for today. Het jy gebedsversoek? Wel, stuur dit op 079-468-5183 for now. God's plan and purpose for your life, followed by your 7 a.m. news, courtesy of Sipho Siroto. For now, God's plan and purpose for your life. Be blessed.
1: No human being on earth is a mistake. Not one of us is a mistake. We were sent here specifically to do something valuable. That means God had something that needed to be done that made you necessary. And most of us don't know our own purpose on earth. The average human being does not know why they're on planet earth. They wake up every morning, go into a job they hate, working with people they don't like, getting paid less than they're worth, and dying too young from frustration because they don't know why they exist. And I discovered that the greatest tragedy in life is not death. There's something worse than death. The greatest tragedy in life is life without a purpose. Nothing is worse than being alive and not knowing why. This is a tragedy. To live for 80 years and still didn't know why you were here, that's a tragedy. Without a purpose, life has no meaning. It has no sense of destiny, no sense of precision. Why am I here? And this is the frustration of all humans.
2: Millions of people are searching for their purpose, the why of their existence. Maybe that includes you.
3: God has a will, a plan for all of His children. Don't ever listen to someone tell you, well, you're not important. Anytime anybody looks at you and tells you you're not important, you look at the cross and say, I'll tell you why I'm important. He died for me. He not only died for me, but He died for everyone. But everybody's important. He knows all about your background. All the things that you would bring up and say, well, God couldn't use me. He couldn't do this. He couldn't do that. He knows all about you. He knew about you before you were ever born. He has a will and a plan for all of our lives. The tragedy is that most people will never think about that. They were never told that. They never thought about that. That God had a special plan for their life. Yes, He does. Well, what's God's plan for my life? Have you ever asked Him? Proverbs 3, 5, and 6, for example, one of my favorite passages. Trust in the Lord with all your heart. Lean not to your own understanding, and all your ways acknowledge Him, and what's His promise? He will direct your path. Just trust Him. See what He'll do. He desires the best for you, and if you've missed it so far, start today and tell Him, Lord, I don't know what you can do, what's left over, but God, here I am. Take me like I am.
1: In Jeremiah 29, verse 11, God says, I know the plans I have for you already. Plans to what? Prosper you and not to harm you. Plans to give you a hope and a future. I know your plans already. God already finished you before He started you. The Bible says, God saw you in your mother's womb. In the book of Isaiah, when I read this, it changed my life. God says, remember this. Put it in your mind and don't forget it. What is so important? God says, remember this. I am God and there's none like me. He says, now don't forget that. I am God, and there's none like me. Second, I am God, and I always set the end before the beginning. Next verse. And I make known from ancient times what is yet to come. I say my purpose will stand. That scripture changed my life. God says, I always set the end first. Then I back up and begin. Here's the good news. God would not allow you to have been conceived in your mother's womb unless there was something already finished that you were born to start. That means you are not a mistake. You are a destined baby already finished. God never begins with the beginning. He begins with the end. Then he begins. So your success is already finished.
2: Only you have the unique plan God has designed for you. Here's what Ephesians says. For we are God's handiwork, created in Christ Jesus to do good works, which God prepared in advance for us to do. The Living Translation says, for we are God's masterpiece. He has created us anew in Christ Jesus, so we can do the good things he planned for us long ago. Now stop and read that again. You are God's masterpiece. Before you were born, he created you for your life's purpose. And at the same time, he was creating your work. Not for anyone else, just for you. So for that reason, be very careful about comparing yourself with others. There's almost always someone who seems more gifted or more successful than you. And if you're not careful, you can slip into imitating that person even without realizing it. If you look at somebody else for the pattern of who you should be, you'll miss it because God made you special and then he threw away the plans. Thank him for your strengths. Thank him for your weaknesses. Once you understand the uniqueness of you, you'll be well on your way to pursuing the purpose God created you for. So first of all, present yourself to God and then realize I am a unique creation of Almighty God. He made me alone, threw the plans away. There's nobody like me on planet Earth. He has a special thing for me to do.
4: The secret about you existed before the world began, and therefore God didn't give you birth and then try to figure out why you exist. He established your destiny first. And then he gave you birth. That means then the secret about you cannot be discerned by human intelligence or...
0: That was your dose of motivation, God's plan and purpose for your life. For now, Sipho Siroto is standing by with our first news bulletin of the morning, making mention of the stories that you need to know at exactly 1 minute after 7.
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6: Thank you very much to Natasha Hain. This news bulletin is proudly brought to you by Ditiro Sports Management with the news headlines at the hour 7 o'clock. Rosemary Ndlovu and co-accused sentenced to 10 years for murder plot. And City Power says 80% of Rebbe Ridge prepaid customers are not buying electricity. SEBRIC wants South Africans to guard against rising online banking scams. With the news at 7 o'clock Central African Time on Kofifi FM 97.2, I am Sipho Siroto. A warm good morning to you. Former police officers Rosemary Ndlovu and Nomsamo Dau have each been sentenced to 10 years direct imprisonment for incitement to commit murder. The Kempton Park Magistrates Court heard that the pair plotted in 2018 to kill Mudau's husband, Justice Mudau, allegedly intending to claim insurance benefits after his death. The plot was uncovered after the men approached to carry out the killing, alerted Justice Mudau, who reported the matter to police. Ndlovu is already serving 6 life sentences for murdering 5 family members and her partner to obtain insurance and funeral policy payouts. Her latest 10 years sentence will run concurrently with her existing sentence. The National Prosecuting Authority has welcomed the ruling, saying those who abuse positions of public trust to facilitate serious crimes must be held accountable. Now to this next update. The death toll from a shooting in Katlehong, Ekuruleni, has risen to 4. 2 more victims died in hospital. Seven people were shot on Tuesday evening while returning from a memorial service for a political party member at Makgobeng Primary School. 3 other victims remain in hospital. The victims were reportedly members of the African National Congress Youth League. The alleged shooter, believed to be a former councillor, has handed himself over to police. The investigation into the shooting of the African National Congress Youth League members in Katlehong has been handed over to the Gauteng Political Killings Task Team, while the motive for the shooting remains unclear. Here's the spokesperson for the South African Police Service in Gauteng, Brigadier Brenda Muridili.
7: In police custody following a shooting that happened on the 13th of October 2026 at about 10 to 7 in the evening in Katlehong North. It is reported that the victims were part of a group that was coming from a memorial service at Makgobeng Primary School when shots were fired. 7 people were shot, 2 men aged 23 and 21 died on the scene. 5 others aged between 12 and 27 were seriously injured. The suspect has handed himself over to the police and remains in custody.
6: In other news, City Power has raised the alarm over low electricity purchases and mounting debt in Rebbe Ridge, Midrand. Acting CEO Rendani Sadiki says only 705 of the area's 3,648 prepaid electricity customers are buying power, while outstanding debt has reached 56.9 million rands. The utility billed about 3.5 million rands in July and August, but collected only 718,000 rands. Sadiki blames illegal electricity connections for repeated power failures, saying 18 transformers have failed in extensions 4 and 5 since June last year. Electricity supply in the 2 extensions tripped 17 times between July and October. She warns that poor payment is undermining City Power's ability to maintain and repair infrastructure. Meanwhile, the South African Banking Risk Information Center, SABRIC, is urging consumers to remain vigilant during Cybersecurity Awareness Month in October. The organization is warning the public to protect their personal and financial information against online scams as increasingly sophisticated banking criminals continue to cost South Africans billions of rands. The following audio is a courtesy of ENCA News. Here's Andre Wendzel from SABRIC.
8: The simplest is never to click a link that you receive on an email or a WhatsApp message or an SMS message. The best thing to do is go out of that email communication or whatever communication method, go to the official website that you separately will look for on the web, and then follow the correct instructions or contact the institution directly. That is the first thing. Clicking on links is dangerous, not only because it may take you to a fake website or anything like that, but also it gives the criminals the opportunity to ingest malware into your system, which could then take your personal information.
6: In more news, a 56-year-old Border Management Authority official stationed at Maseru Port of Entry has been arrested following an intelligence-driven operation. The official was allegedly found in possession of 22 stamped passports and cash. The passports are believed to have been transported from Limpopo to Lady Brand. The case raises concerns about possible corruption and the illegal handling of travel documents. In your weather update, starting with Johannesburg, it is currently 16 degrees Celsius. This morning, it will peak at a high of 30 degrees Celsius. Pretoria, it is currently 17 degrees Celsius this morning, and it will peak at a high of 32 degrees Celsius. Cape Town, it is currently 13 degrees Celsius this morning, and it will peak at a high of 20 degrees Celsius. And ending with Durban, it is currently 22 degrees Celsius this morning, and it will peak at a high of 29 29 degrees Celsius. On the markets update, the rand to the US dollar is trading at 16 rands and 57 cents and 21 rands and 94 cents to the British pound. On the commodities markets, gold is trading at $4,144.50 per ounce. Platinum is trading at $1,606.66 per ounce. And Brent crude oil is trading at $104.17 a barrel. Recapping on the top stories, at 7 o'clock. Rosemary Ndlovu and co-accused sentenced to 10 years for murder plot. City Power says 80% of Rebbe Ridge prepaid customers are not buying electricity. And SEBRIC wants South Africans to guard against rising online banking scams. If you have any local news that you would like Kofifi FM to follow up on, feel free to send us a WhatsApp to 079-468-5183. That's 079-468-5183. 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The next news update is coming up at 8 o'clock for Kofifi FM News. 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
10: So now I am giving you a new commandment. Love each other just as I have loved you. Love for one another will prove to the world that you are my disciples.
11: Sometimes you need to get knocked down before you can really figure out what your fight is and how you need to fight it. Sometimes you need to feel the pain and sting of defeat to activate the real passion and purpose that God predestined inside of you. God says in Jeremiah, I know the plans I have for you. Plans to prosper you and not to harm you. Plans to give you hope and a future. Hear me well on this day. This day when you have reached the hilltop and you are deciding on next jobs, next steps, careers, further education, you would rather find purpose than a job or a career. Purpose crosses disciplines. Purpose is an essential element of you. It is the reason you are on the planet at this particular time in history. Your very existence is wrapped up in the things you are here to fulfill. Whatever you choose for a career path, remember the struggles along the way are only meant to shape you for your purpose. When God has something for you, it doesn't matter who stands against it. If it's meant for you, God will move someone that's holding you back away from a door and put someone there who will open it for you. I don't know what your future is, but if you are willing to take the harder way, the more complicated one, the one with more failures at first than successes, the one that has ultimately proven to have more meaning, more victory, more glory, then you will not regret it. Press on with pride and press on with purpose and appreciate what God has brought you through.

0: Your mouth speaks worry before you even realize it. You wake up and your mind starts listing problems. You start thinking about money, responsibilities, health, family, future plans, and things you cannot control. Before you even pray, your heart feels tight. But today, you can choose to put praise on your lips and see how your day goes. This choice may feel small, but it is powerful. Praise changes the direction of your thoughts. It lifts your eyes from the size of your problems to the greatness of God. Praise does not pretend that trouble is not there, but praise puts God in his rightful place above your trouble. It is a way of saying, Lord, you are still on the throne, and I still belong to you. David did this in the Psalms. He did not only praise God when life was easy, he praised God by remembering who God is and what God has done. That is why the Psalms feel like a true story of God's goodness. When you praise, you are telling that story again with your own life. You are saying, God has been faithful before, and he will be faithful again. Even if your situation has not changed yet, praise helps your heart return to trust. Psalms 40, verses 8 to 10 says, I desire to do your will, my God. Your law is within my heart. I proclaim your saving acts in the great assembly. I do not seal my lips, Lord, as you know. I do not hide your righteousness in my heart. I speak of your faithfulness and your saving help. I do not conceal your love and your faithfulness from the great assembly. This passage shows you what praise looks like. First, it starts in the heart. David says he wants to do God's will. That means praise is not only words, it is also obedience. When you choose what is right, even when it is hard, you are honoring God. Sometimes, the greatest praise you can give is choosing forgiveness instead of bitterness, honesty instead of hiding, patience instead of anger, and prayer instead of panic. When you obey God in a hard moment, your life becomes worship. David also says God's law is within his heart. This means the word of God is something you carry, and what you carry in your heart will often come out of your mouth. If your heart is filled with fear, your words will sound like fear. If your heart is filled with God's truth, your words will begin to sound like faith. That is why spending time in the Word matters so much. It shapes your inner life. There is another important detail here. David does not keep his love for God private. He says he will speak. He will proclaim. He will not seal his lips. This is important because many believers feel praise is something they do only inside, silently, or only in church. But God wants praise to be spoken in everyday life too. There is strength in saying it out loud. When you speak about God's faithfulness, you are reminding your own soul of what is true. You are also creating hope for anyone who hears you. Sometimes, you may feel like you have nothing good to say, because the day looks hard. But praise gives you words when you feel empty. Praise can sound like, Lord, thank you that you are with me. Or like, Lord, thank you for helping me so many times before. Or like, Lord, I do not understand everything, but I trust your heart. These words matter, because they lead your heart toward God instead of away from him. Hebrews 13 verse 15 says, "Through Jesus, therefore let us continually offer to God a sacrifice of praise, the fruit of lips that openly profess his name." This verse calls praise a sacrifice sometimes, because it is not always easy. It may cost you the right to complain all day. It may cost you the habit of thinking only about what is wrong. It may cost you your usual negative words. But that sacrifice becomes holy when it is offered through Jesus. God is not asking you to force a smile, but he is inviting you to bring your heart and to speak his name with trust. Sometimes you may feel like you do not have the strength to praise. You may feel tired, disappointed, or stressed. But praise is not based on your mood. Praise is based on God's nature. God is still good, faithful, and still with you. Even when you do not understand what he is doing, you can trust who he is. That is one reason praise brings peace and helps you rest in God's character. Psalm 34 verse 1 says, "I will extol the Lord at all times. His praise will always be on my lips." This verse says, "at all times." That means you can praise God in the morning, in the afternoon, and at night. You can praise him when you feel calm and when you feel overwhelmed. You can praise him when doors open and when you are waiting. You can praise him when you feel strong and when you feel weak. Praise is not only for good news days, but also for days when you are holding on. One helpful way to practice praise is to start with remembrance. You remember what God has done, then you speak it. David often did this. He reminded himself of God's past help. You can do the same. Think about the times you were worried before, but God carried you through. Think about moments you felt alone, but God gave you comfort. Think about seasons you thought you would not survive, but you are still here today. When you remember these things, praise becomes more natural because it is connected to life. Psalms 103, verses 1-2 says, "Praise the Lord, my soul. All my inmost being, praise his holy name. Praise the Lord, my soul, and forget not all his benefits." Do not forget what God has done for you today. Forgetting makes you feel hopeless. Remembering strengthens you. And the more you remember God's goodness, the more your mouth begins to change. You start noticing blessings and start seeing evidence of grace again. So today, make a decision. Put praise on your lips. Let your words honor God. Let your mouth speak faith, not fear. Let your day begin and end with thanksgiving. Our Father deserves your praise, and your heart will be strengthened as you worship him. Now let's take a moment to pray together. Dear Lord Jesus, you know how quickly my thoughts can start running ahead of me. You see how my mind can wake up and begin counting pressures before it begins counting blessings. You know how easily worry tries to take the first words from my mouth. So right now, in your presence, I choose to put praise on my lips today. Even if my feelings are not settled yet, or the situation is not solved yet, I want my first response to be worship. I want my mouth to remember you before it repeats fear. Lord, you are still God when my mind feels crowded. You are still good when my heart feels tight. You are still faithful when I do not know how everything will work out. You are still near when my day looks heavy. Your word reminds me that you do not change. James 1, verse 17 says, You are the Father of lights, and with you there is no shifting shadow. So today, when life feels uncertain, I hold on to your unchanging character. Father, you are above my finances, my health concerns, my family burdens, my future, and you are above the things I cannot control. Psalm 47 verse 8 says, You reign over the nations. Psalm 115 verse 3 says, You are in heaven, and you do whatever pleases you. So even when I feel small, you are not small. Even when I feel weak, you are not weak. Lord Jesus, thank you that you teach my soul how to return to trust. Thank you for the pattern of David in the Psalms. He remembered your works, and then he opened his mouth and praised. He did not wait for perfect days. He praised you while being chased, misunderstood, and tired. So today, train my heart to praise like that. Your word says, Psalms 40, verses 8 to 10, that your law is within the heart, and that praise is spoken. So Lord, I ask you to put your word deeper inside me. Let scripture shape my reactions. When fear rises, remind me of your promises. When anger rises, remind me of your patience. When bitterness tries to grow, remind me of your mercy. Your word says in Luke 6 verse 45 that the mouth speaks what the heart is full of. So cleanse my heart, fill my heart, and then guide my mouth. Father, I also ask you to help me worship you with my choices. Let my life agree with my praise. When I face temptation, help me choose what honors you. When I want to react quickly, help me choose self-control. When I feel offended, help me choose forgiveness. When I feel pressured, help me choose prayer. When I feel uncertain, help me choose trust. So today, let obedience become praise. Lord, you also taught that praise can be a sacrifice. Hebrews 13 verse 15 says, The sacrifice of praise is the fruit of lips that openly confess your name. So I confess your name now. Jesus, you are my Savior and my Lord. You are my help, my peace, my provider, my healer, and my shepherd. Father, break the habit of constant complaining in me. Sometimes I do not even notice when negativity becomes my normal life. Forgive me for the times I have spoken as if you were far away, even though you promised to be near. Your word says in Matthew 28 verse 20 that Jesus is with me always. So when I feel tempted to speak only what is wrong, teach me to speak what is true. Give me words that carry faith, that lift my own spirit, and also strengthen someone else. Your word says in Ephesians 4, verse 29, that my words can build others up and give grace to those who hear. Lord, make my mouth a place where grace lives. Lord, let praise stay with me through the whole day. When I am busy, remind me of your presence. When I am waiting, remind me of your timing. When I am tired, remind me of your strength. When I feel attacked by anxious thoughts, remind me to turn my attention to you. Your word says in Isaiah 26 verse 3 that you keep in perfect peace the one whose mind is stayed on you. So help me stay my mind on you through praise. Father, teach me to remember your benefits. Remind me of the doors you opened and the protection I did not even see. Remind me of the comfort you gave me when I felt alone and the times you provided in ways I cannot explain. I do not want to forget and become ungrateful. I want my memory to feed my praise. So today, Lord, I speak praise on purpose. Like Psalm 34 verse 1 says, I want your praise on my lips, not only in easy moments, but at all times. Let thanksgiving lead my morning. Let worship guard my afternoon. Let trust close my night. And when worry tries to speak first, remind me to answer it with worship. Father, you deserve honor and praise. And Lord Jesus, thank you for giving me access to God through your love and sacrifice. I place this day in your hands. I place my mind under your peace and my mouth under your lordship. In the name of Jesus, amen.
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It is exactly 39 minutes after 7 o'clock. The Little Falls Band giving us a Bungster medley. Before that, we had our morning prayer titled Put Praise on Your Lips, which is exactly what I believe we've done. We gave praise and honor to God this morning for this new day that He has given us. And yes, I'm reminded of a beautiful hymn. I will enter His gates with thanksgiving in my heart. I will enter His courts with praise. I will say this is the day that the Lord has made. I will rejoice, for He has made me glad. Glory, honor, and praise to the King of Kings and the Lord of Lords. We also listen to Praise Africa 2's We Lift Our Hands to Worship You as we come before God and worship Him for who He is. He is the Alpha and the Omega. He is the beginning and the end. He is the giver of life, the Prince of Peace, the everlasting Father, the great I Am, mighty to reign, mighty to save, the soon and coming King. I am glad this morning to welcome back Brother Enver, who joins us on the third blessed Thursday of the month to serve the word of God. Ek wil sê dat die man van God vroeg

0: And so as we gather for our third Blessed Thursday of the month, we are delighted to say welcome back to our brother Enver, who joins us on a monthly basis to minister the word of God and share the message the Lord has laid upon his heart. We thank God for his willingness to serve, his faithfulness in answering the call that God has placed on his life, and the blessing of having him with us this Blessed Thursday. We also listen to the word of God. I pray that we will not harden our hearts, but we will open our hearts to receive what God wants us to receive this morning. And may the Holy Spirit continue to minister into each and every one's minds, into our bodies, into our souls, into our spirits. Welcome back, Brother Enver. I'm so glad that you're here on time and we're able to then get straight into the word of God.
1: Great. Thank you, Sister Desh. Good to be with you once again here. On time, despite the traffic and accidents and people who don't know how to drive, but glad to be with you. And always a privilege and a pleasure and a blessing to be with you, beloveds, coming to you over the airwaves on this, your favorite radio station, Kofifi FM 97.2, where it all began. And wherever you may find yourself, at home, at work, on the road, even in hospital or prison this morning, we thank you for tuning in. Let me greet you as I always do. Kale Ivanakam, Suprabat, Subudayam, Sani Bonani, Pokortov, Shalom, Sabahul Khiri. Salam, goeiemôre, and good morning to you out there, beloveds. Well, I'm going to speak about something that is relevant and also topical and also close to home as well. And I believe you will be blessed by it, because we need to deal with this, beloveds. The Bible says, submit yourself to God. Amen. We have to submit ourselves. Then it says, that is an action that we have to perform. Submit is a verb. We have to submit. That means we have to do something. We cannot expect it to be done for us, right? And that means it's not a passive act. You can't say it's a passive activity. There's no such thing as a passive activity. That's an oxymoron. So that means that when you say submit, in your mind it should already tell you you have to do something. Then it says, resist the devil. Amen. Another verb, resist. So in other words, something you have to do again. God is not going to do it for you. Somebody else is not going to do it for you. You have to do it for yourself. You have to resist. Now, when it comes to resistance and how to resist the devil, the Bible makes it clear. It gives us indications. It says, do not give the devil a foothold. Now, when we talk about a foothold, beloveds, what do we mean by that? You know, I always get this picture in my mind about what it means to give the devil a foothold. You know what a foothold is? Is when you try and close a door, but somebody's foot is between the door and the door frame. So now you can't close the door because the foot's there. So in other words, don't let the devil put his foot in the door, between the door and the door frame, when you are trying to close the door. Amen. And we're going to talk about those closing of doors, because there are certain doors we have to close, beloveds, because those doors, once we open them, they cause difficulties in our lives. They cause havoc in our lives. And we're going to briefly talk about closing some of those doors, because we have to. Amen. So when we look at some of the things, and I'm going to try and give you a definition as well. You know, the Bible treats curses as a direct or natural consequence of rebelling against God. You know, this is why there's a curse. There's a curse because of rebellion against God. The curse didn't come automatically. The curse was as a result of something that was done. So this is why we have to deal with curses. And while we know that, you know, a curse comes, and God also speaks a curse because of a consequence. In other words, what we have done that leads to a consequence, God also indicates to us that while that is the case, emphasizing individual responsibility and freedom through Christ is also what we need to do. So what is the origin of curses then? Like I said, the first curse comes from God himself in response to disobedience, starting with the serpent and then with Cain, and it moves on. So the serpent did something, God cursed

0: The woman did something, God spoke a curse over her. The man did something, God spoke a curse over him. And then we see that curse continuing down the line and the lineage of mankind. So we see in the Old Testament, there are generational consequences of sin versus inherited guilt. We're going to talk about that. I'm just going to mention scripture for the sake of time because we won't be able to read through them. So in the Old Testament, like in Exodus 20 verse 5 and Exodus 34 verse 7, mentions God visiting the iniquity of fathers upon the children to the third and fourth generation. But there's a condition there, beloveds. And that condition says, to those who hate me. So you see, if we hate God, God allows this curse to continue throughout generations, third and fourth generation. But then God says, it's if you do that. But if you do not do that, in other words, if you love me, then there's also a consequence. What is that consequence? The consequence that is that you are blessed to the thousandth generation. So you see, there are blessings and cursings or curses that perpetuate from the one to the next generation depending on your condition, depending on your decision. In other words, love God, you're blessed to the thousandth generation. Hate God, you are cursed to the fourth generation. And you see, beloveds, this is how it works. So later, the prophets, Ezekiel, in Ezekiel 18 verse 20 and Jeremiah 31 verse 29 and 30, make it clear that each person is individually accountable for their own sin. And a child is not held guilty for the parent's sin. Exodus 20 verse 5, like I said, talks about that third and fourth generations of being cursed because of hating God. But remember, it is conditional. If you love him, he blesses you to the thousandth. You see, beloveds? So some curses are conditional. Some curses God has implemented because of original sin. For example, thorns and thistles it shall bring forth for you. Do we still see thorns and thistles today? Yes, we still see it. It's in the ground. It grows because of that original curse. The ground still brings it forth. But let's look at this, redemption through Christ. So the New Testament teaches that believers are redeemed from the curse of the law. And it's not just the law, but as those curses even before the law. So Christ has redeemed us from the curse of the law, but by becoming a curse. So this is how Christ dealt with the curse, by becoming cursed. Isn't that amazing, beloveds? So human cursing on others also happens. The Bible warns Christians against cursing others. So James 3 verse 9 and 10 notes that the same tongue should not bless God and curse human beings made in the image of God. In Romans 12 and 14, it instructs believers to bless those who persecute them rather to curse them. So this is our instruction that God gives us. And we see then that there are repeated patterns of hardship, repeated patterns of addiction, of trauma, or destruction, or destructive behavior passed down through family bloodlines because of certain curses. So like I said, beloveds, we need to break those curses. So the first step to break the curse is, like I said, submit yourself under the mighty hand of God. You start there. If you are submitted under the mighty hand of God, that means you are under his divine protection. Therefore, no curse can touch you. Even if the devil tries to get to you, he cannot because of your position. Your position is submission under God. And I read it earlier. I said, submit yourself unto God, resist the devil, and he will flee from you. So that's what we need to do, beloved. So the phrase, submit yourself under the mighty hand of God is commonly interpreted and rendered as humble yourselves. Humble yourselves, therefore, under the mighty hand of God. 1 Peter 5 and 6. So, a few more key principles, beloveds. Surrender control. Surrender control because it calls for you to drop self-reliance, pride, and the need to self-promote. Accepting God's sovereign authority during trials or difficult seasons. So, you surrender control. You allow God to steer. You allow God to direct. Remember, the Bible is clear. We have our plans, beloveds, but it's God who directs. We can make our plans, but it is God who ensures that we go and end up in the destination we're supposed to be. Then also, be active in your trusting God. True humility is not passivity. It means trusting God's power and His timing rather than trying to force your own solutions or panicking over your problems. Bible is clear. Don't be anxious for anything or anxious for nothing. So allow your trust to actively be placed in God's word. Trust Him and His word rather than trying to force your own solutions, especially when you don't know what to do. We know the verse and we know what the word says. Cast your anxieties on Him. Why? Because He cares for you. 1 Peter 5 and 6, 5 and 7, apologies. He cares for you. So we cast our anxieties and our cares upon Him. I know sometimes we quote that verse, maar dan sit ons nog steeds met die probleme. Dan sê ons vir mekaar, ek weet nie wat ek gaan doen nie. 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Of ek het nie die geld nie. So we see, beloveds, we become anxious. So the promise is that God offers assurance when you humble yourself. And He will lift you up and honor you at the proper time. So, we talked about it. Don't give the devil a foothold, because once you give him a foothold, he's going to build a stronghold. You see? So, do you give him a foothold? In your mind. Don't open the door of your mind and giving him a foothold. Because once he gets the foothold, hy gaan die deur begin oop forceer. And once he's inside, he's going to build a stronghold. Then he wants to take over in your house. Don't allow him to take over in your house. It's your house. God gave it to you. Amen. So what do? We resist the devil. We submit ourselves unto God and he will flee. We see a lot of examples of how do we do that. I'm going to try and cover some of the practical stuff in a few minutes. But the Greek meaning translated of the word foothold is topos. It means don't give him an opportunity. Don't give him a reason. And to take a space or a place or a strategic location or a room in your life. Amen. So what do? Quick things that we can do practically to get rid of some of these curses in our lives. Well, besides praying, there's a lot of things we can do. We need to deal with unresolved anger. And this could be anger that happened about a situation or an event years ago, decades ago. Especially when it comes to sons and fathers. Fathers and sons, where there's resentment. And fathers perhaps didn't do what they were supposed to do as fathers. And later on in life, the sons resent them because they didn't learn anything from them. So you see, beloveds, we need to break that cycle. That's a curse that we allow God to work in the hearts of fathers, because the Bible says, in the last days, I will draw the hearts of the fathers toward their sons and the hearts of the sons towards their fathers. Amen. So we need to deal with that. And once we deal with that, beloveds, half of the problem has been solved. Amen. So we need to ensure that, especially sons, forgive your fathers if your fathers didn't teach you what they were supposed to teach you. Exer altis famensa is because in most instances they didn't know any better. It's because they didn't submit their lives to God. They didn't listen to God and His word in when they were younger. This is why they live life in ignorance and they don't know what is right and wrong. Therefore, they cannot teach their sons this. So it's important, beloveds, that as you, even if you are now a young man and you're not a father yet, learn these principles now of how to be a father when you become a father. Because you're going to have to teach it to your son. You're going to have to teach it to your daughter. And once you do that, you break the cycle. You break that curse. And you stop it in its tracks. It won't continue down your lineage, down your family line, down your generations. Take personal responsibility of the negative patterns in your life, the temptations that come your way, personal habits in speech or in deeds that allow you to perpetuate the curse. In other words, do something about that. Take personal responsibility for it. You know, God is not going to do anything for you unless you ask Him. God doesn't force Himself on anybody unless you ask Him to do it. This is why it says, ask and you shall receive. You see, there's an entity, there's a devil, there's an enemy that will always try and force himself on you by various ways, deceit, coercion, manipulation, to get you to make the wrong decision. But God doesn't do that. God gives you the choice to choose and even tells you what to choose, but you still have to choose. Amen. So that is what you must do. So deal with conflict quickly. If there's disagreements and you have current disagreements with people, and deal with it quickly. If there are emotional wounds, especially, like I said, the father-son situation or mother-daughter situation that has been going on for years and decades, deal with that conflict immediately, because it festers, and when it festers, it breeds resentment. Guard your vulnerabilities. So in other words, recognize your weaknesses, such as pride or dishonesty or a temper, and intentionally avoid situations that trigger them. So in other words, as you weet, you gaan naar plek toe, and you weet that we're going to that place is going to trigger perhaps a fight, or it's going to trigger perhaps you to do something that you're not supposed to do. For example, maybe getting involved with wrong friends, or perhaps ending up drinking or doing things that you're not supposed to do, doing drugs, etc. If you know you're going to go there and this is what's going to happen, don't go there. It's as simple as that. The steps of the righteous are ordered of the Lord. So let the Lord order your steps. I'll be back after the news.
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7: Thank you very much to Natasha Hayne. This news bulletin is proudly brought to you by Ditiro Sports Management with the news headlines at the hour 8 o'clock. Family frustrated by repeated postponements in Thabiso Musia murder case. Court reserves judgment in a challenge to Ramaphosa Impeachment Inquiry Committee. With the news at 8 o'clock Central African Time on Kofifi FM 97.2, I am Siphosi Rutu. Good morning. The family of 44-year-old Thabiso Musia has expressed frustration after another postponement of his murder case at the Protea Magistrates Court. The matter is expected to return to court in December. Musia was allegedly caught in the crossfire while buying chicken dust with friends in Mapetla on the 5th of April in the year 2025. A gunman allegedly opened fire on another man, shooting him 5 times before a stray bullet struck Musia, who later died from his injuries. A suspect was arrested but released on 10,000 rand bail more than a year ago. Musia's mother, Maki Sekwale, says the repeated delays are deeply disappointing, with the family still waiting for justice. Now, to this next update, the city of Johannesburg has taken its service delivery engagement program to Ward 25 in Klipspruit, Soweto, to address residents' concerns and improve municipal services. The weekly engagements are organized by Ward Councillor Cambridge Kwapeng in collaboration with the Regional Director Justice Ngalonkulu. Kwapeng says the initiative aims to strengthen communication between residents and municipal leadership while giving official an opportunity to assess local service delivery challenges and discuss solutions. In other news, former police officers Rosemary Ndlovu and Nomsa Mudawu have each been sentenced to 10 years direct imprisonment for incitement to commit murder. The Kempton Park Magistrates Court heard that the pair plotted in 2018 to kill Mudawu's husband, Justice Mudawu, allegedly intending to claim insurance benefits after his death. The plot was uncovered after the men approached to carry out the killing, alerted Justice Mudawu, who reported the matter to police. Ndlovu is already serving 6 life sentences for murdering 5 family members and her partner to obtain insurance and funeral policy payouts. Her latest 10-year sentence will run concurrently with her existing sentence. The National Prosecuting Authority has welcomed the ruling, saying those who abuse positions of public trust to facilitate serious crimes must be held accountable. Meanwhile, the Western Cape High Court has reserved judgment in a legal challenge by the EFF and the African Legal Professionals Association against the Parliament's Section 89 Impeachment Committee. The court will notify the parties when its judgment is ready. Meanwhile, committee chairperson Makashule Kana has denied allegations that the committee acted in bad faith when it reversed its decision to recommend advocate Thandazani Matonsela as evidence lead in the impeachment inquiry involving President Cyril Ramaphosa. Here's a lawyer representing the EFF and the African Legal Professionals Association during court proceedings yesterday.
8: Politicians are known to change what they call their minds all the time. It doesn't matter that they do that. What matters ultimately is how the debate unfolds, what the resolution ultimately taken was, and the reasons that carried the day. And if the rational connection can be made, notwithstanding the so-called contradiction, it doesn't matter in when you look at this in totality, because remember, at every stage and iteration, it was a non-final decision that was open for debate, which they then considered and rescinded.
7: On Tuesday. In more news, the South African Banking Risk Information Center, SEBRIC, is urging consumers to remain vigilant during Cybersecurity Awareness Month in October. The organization is warning the public to protect their personal and financial information against online scams, as increasingly sophisticated banking criminals continue to cost South Africans billions of rands. The following audio is a courtesy of ENCA News. Here's Andre Wetzel from SEBRIC.
9: Is never to click a link that you receive on an email or a WhatsApp message or an SMS message. The best thing to do is go out of that email communication or whatever communication method, go to the official website that you separately will look for on the web, and then follow the correct instructions or contact the institution directly. That is the first thing. Clicking on links is dangerous, not only because it may take you to a fake website or anything like that, but also it gives the criminals the opportunity to ingest malware into your system, which could then take your personal information.
7: And now, in your weather update, starting with Johannesburg, it is currently 16 degrees Celsius this morning, and it will peak at a high of 30 degrees Celsius. Pretoria, it is currently 17 degrees Celsius this morning, and it will peak at a high of 32 degrees Celsius. Cape Town, it is currently 13 degrees Celsius this morning, and it will peak at a maximum of 20 degrees Celsius. Ending with Durban, it is 22 degrees Celsius this morning, and it will peak at a maximum of 29 degrees Celsius. On the markets update, the rand to the US dollar is trading at 16 rands and 26 cents and 22 rands and 1 cent to the British pound. On the commodities markets, gold is trading at $4,395.23 per ounce, and platinum is trading at $1,754.20 per ounce, and the Brent crude oil is trading at $91.59 a barrel. Recapping on the top stories at 8 o'clock. Family frustrated by repeated postponements in Thabiso Musia murder case. Court reserves judgment in a challenge to Ramaphosa impeachment inquiry committee. If you have any local news that you would like Kofifi FM to follow up on, feel free to send us a WhatsApp to 079-468-5183. That's 079-468-5183. This news bulletin was proudly brought to you by Ditiro Sports Management. The next news update is coming up at 9 o'clock for Kofifi FM News. I am C. Poserutu, leaving you with Natasha Hain and Pastor
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0: So now I am giving you a new commandment. Love each other just as I have loved you. Love for one another will prove to the world that you are my disciples.
1: 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I'm Helen Ziller, DA mayoral candidate for Joburg. 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
3: 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It is donderdag, the 15th van October 2026. What are we celebrating today? What are we trusting God for today? What are we believing God for today? Talk to us on 079-468-5183. 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

0: Friday, Coffee Philander, 20 minutes after 8 o'clock. What a beautiful throwback this Blessed Thursday. Onthou nog hy song Ancient of Days. Ek onthou een van ons aunties wie nou met die Here was. Here is liewer. Sy het altyd gespeel op haar radio en ek dink nou terug aan haar soos ek nou luister na Ancient of Days. 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So as jy 'n pen en papier het, skryf maar af. He's going to give us some practical tips with regard to this morning's sermon. I think a very, very important sermon, a very important teaching, especially for the times that we are living in. And yeah, let's get into that quickly.
1: Great, yes, thanks, Sister Tash. Yeah, just some practical steps, beloveds. It's not rocket science. It's easy stuff we can do. First thing, like I said, deal with conflicts quickly. Sort it out quickly. Deal or guard your vulnerabilities. Make sure you know how to deal with yourself. Weaknesses, pride, dishonesty, temper, anything that you know that will trigger you to cause you to continue and perpetuate the pattern of the curse. Practice forgiveness and virtue. Number three, practice forgiveness and virtue. Replace destructive behaviors with compassion, honesty and forgiveness, especially honesty, beloveds, because you have to be honest with yourself first before you can be honest with others. In other words, if you know there's something that keeps on triggering your sliding into this generational curse, then deal with it. Stop it. You know what it is. Stop it. Cut it off. And don't give the devil a foothold there. Identify the pattern, number four. Identify the pattern. Study your family history. Spot recurring issues. Anything that you can find that you can say that this seems to be a recurring issue in our family, that is a sign of a curse. And we need to cut it off, beloveds. We need to deal with it. Whatever it is, you know what it is. It can be anything that is causing destruction in your family. That is number four. Number five, acknowledge and confess. Admit personal mistakes. Admit past mistakes. Acknowledge ungodly patterns and or inherited behaviors from parents and grandparents and great-grandparents. If you know that behavior leads to destruction, cut it off, beloveds, and you can do it. All you have to do is make a decision. And when you make a decision, God strengthens you in your decision. Number six, renounce and repent. Actively renounce negative family ties, spoken word curses. So those word curses that have been spoken of you, cancel it, renounce it. And any harmful agreements or traditions. We need to get rid of these things that we call traditions that are harming us. If it can't be good for you, if it's not good for you, don't do it. Don't accept it. Don't practice it. Get rid of it. I think that was number six. Number seven, shift the mindset. In other words, replace your old beliefs, your own mindsets, your constructive belief systems with the Word of God. Replace it intentionally with the Word of God and then intentionally make your choices based on the Word of God. Number eight, change the environment. In other words, if you know your environment is causing you to go into a situation where it leads to a generational curse, beloveds. You know what thing? What I learned very early in my life, there were certain things I had to walk away from. There were certain environments I had to walk away from. It could be toxic relationships or friendships. It could be old behaviors that some friends wanted you to continue perpetuate, and you know it always leads to destruction, or it always leads to a fight or conflict. Build supportive, healthy connections with people. And like I said, this environment that I'm talking about could even be physical. If you find yourself in a physical place that always seems to want to suck you in, always seem to put you in trouble, you know what you have to do there? Remove yourself physically from that environment. That's what you have to do, beloveds. Remember what happened to Abram. When God called Abram, God didn't call Abram and then told him to stay where he was. He called Abram and he said to Abram, get out of this city. Move out of this place. Why? Because this place is toxic and it's destroying you. So if I want to work with you, Abram, I'm not going to be able to do it here in this place because this place has basically lost its way. You see, this is why God also gives mankind a time for repentance, because that time is a time of grace for man to repent before judgment comes. God always warns before judgment. This is why we need to also look at changing our environment. If you need to step out of it, you need to walk away from it, you need to, even if you have to go to another city, you have to do that, beloveds. This is how God also allows you to deal with generational curses. And the last one, I think it's number 9, establish new habits. Act differently than past generations. Moenie vir jouself sê, my pa het dit gedoen, my oupa het dit gedoen, my oupa grootjie het dit gedoen, ek gaan dit ook doen. No, if it leads to destruction, don't do it. If past generations were doing it, by practicing intentional communication, mental health care, boundary setting, and positive parenting. Met andere woorden, when you know that your father or your grandfather, whoever it was in the past, did stuff that led to destruction, why are you perpetuating it? You now have to teach yourself and your children something different, even if it's the opposite of what was practiced. Because, you know, when you make that decision, beloveds, like I said, God will strengthen you and God will make a way for you to break those curses over your life, those generational curses over your lives. And that allows you to step into what God has for you, something new, a blessed life, a life full of prosperity. And when I talk about prosperity, I'm not just talking about money, beloveds. Don't get that money idea into your head. I'm talking about everything else that goes along with ensuring that you have a good state of well-being. In other words, friendships, your needs are met. You have everything you need. You are healthy. Your children are healthy. Your grandchildren are healthy. They are all taken care of. They are educating themselves. They're going to school. They are learning. They are progressing in life. That is what prosperity is all about. It's not about money. Let me pray quickly, and then I'm going to pray for all those prayer requests that came in. Let's pray this prayer together. It's a prayer releasing you from demonic or generational curses. Lord Jesus, I pray that you are the Son of God, the only way to the Father. You died on the cross for my sins and rose again from the dead. That on the cross, you were made a curse with every curse that is due to me, that I might be redeemed from the curse and enter into blessing. Lord, I confess my sins this morning committed by me or by my ancestors, and I ask for forgiveness. I also forgive every other person who ever harmed me or wronged me or spoke a curse over me in any way. I forgive them, and I've asked you, Father, to forgive me. I also forgive myself. I renounce all contact with the demonic, the occult, in any form, and I commit myself to get rid of any contact objects. And now, Lord, having received by faith your forgiveness with the authority I have as a child of God, I now release myself and under all the authority of demonic forces and darkness, and I place myself under your authority, and I release myself from any curse that has been spoken over me or any harm that anybody tries to bring against me in the name of Jesus. I declare release. I claim it and I receive it by faith in Jesus' name. Amen. Beloveds, let me just pray for some prayer requests that came in. The first one is Auntie Lechmi, asking us that we keep her family in prayer. Father God, we just bring Auntie Lechmi and her family before your throne of grace and mercy this morning, Father God. We ask, Lord, that you watch over them, that you protect them, that you guard them, Father God, that you even provide for them. Lead them, Father, with your word. Your word is a light unto their feet and a lamp unto their path, Father God. We pray, Lord, that you will send your holy angels to encamp around this family and all the other families, Father God, so that they may know that you are a God that cares, that you are God that loves, that you are God that provides for them, and that you are a God that sees. And Father God, we pray this morning, ask for a blessing for Auntie Lechmi and her family and all the other families. In Jesus' name we pray. Amen. We continue praying for Oma Mariam, for her health and especially for her back. Father God, we bring Oma Mariam before you and before your throne room of grace and mercy this morning, Father God. We pray right now, Father God, and we ask that you touch her right now from the top of her head to the soles of her feet, Father God. Wherever the pain might be right now in that body, especially in the back, Father God, we ask, Lord, and pray right now and ask that you release and relieve her of that pain in the name of Jesus. Whatever is causing that pain, the root cause of that pain, we break it now in Jesus' name. Amen. We have a prayer request from Charmaine, and she's asking us to pray for all the matrix and that the Lord will be with them. Father God, we bring all the matrix before you. Father God, we'll be writing this examination all over the country, Lord. We pray, Father God, that we know that they have prepared themselves, Lord, for this examination. We ask, Father God, that as they sit down to write the examinations, Father, Lord, that you will bring everything to remembrance that they have learned, and that they will write down, Father God, exactly as they have been instructed to do in order to receive the marks that has been allocated to them. We pray, Father God, that they will receive good results, Father God, as they write these examinations, Father. We pray, Lord, that there will be no disturbances when they sit down to write the exams, Father. We pray, Lord, that their minds will be kept in perfect peace on those who are stayed on you, Father God. We pray and, Lord, and ask that you will help them, Lord, to be at peace and not be anxious about the exams and be able to get through all the exams with flying colors in Jesus' name. Amen. We also pray right now and bring, Lord, all those mothers, especially the mothers who lost sons during these violent times that we are finding ourselves in these communities of ours, Father God. We pray right now, Lord, and we ask, Lord, that all mothers and families, Lord, who have been losing sons to these senseless violence, violent acts that continue to plague our communities. And we know that this is instigated by the kingdom of darkness. And the gates of hell is not going to prevail against the kingdom of God. So we are going to pray and continue praying and fasting that those who are perpetrating this violence will be exposed and will be dealt with accordingly. But we pray right now, Father God, and we bring all those who have lost sons before your throne of grace and mercy this morning. Father God, we ask that you comfort them by your Holy Spirit. Lord, we know that some of these things we cannot explain, we cannot understand, but we pray right now, Father God, and we ask that you comfort them by your Holy Spirit, wherever they are right now, Father God, in their homes or with friends or even in hospital, Father God. We pray that you be with them, Lord. Lord, even if they are walking through the valley of the shadow of death this morning, we pray, Father God, that you be with them. You say that you will always be with a contrite heart and those who humble themselves, Father God. We pray and ask, Lord, that you soothe the pain of losing a loved one, of losing a son. And we pray, Lord, that you will strengthen them, that they will continue this walk despite the tragic situations that they find themselves in this morning. Lord, be with them. Show them your grace. Show them your love. In Jesus' name, we pray. Amen. Father God, we also pray for the Septu family in PE. We ask, Lord, that you be with them, Lord, during this difficult time also of losing a loved one. We pray and ask, Lord, that you also comfort them by your Holy Spirit. We pray, Father, Lord, that you also ensure, Lord, that a contrite heart, Lord, a humble spirit, Lord, is also where you are and dwell with them, Father God. We pray, Lord, that the family will be strengthened by the power of your Holy Spirit in the inner man, Father God. We pray also, Lord, that you will continue to watch over the family. And, Lord, whatever arrangements have been made, Lord, and even after that, Father God, we pray that everything will go according to plan. And we pray, Father God, that you will be with the family during this difficult time of bereavement. In Jesus' name we pray. Amen. We also pray, a prayer request received from Sister Deirdre, praying for Niz Rushi, who had an eye transplant yesterday. And we believe, Father God, we bring Rushi before your throne of grace and mercy, Father God. We pray, Lord, that as she sees the doctor this morning, Father God, that the doctor will give us a good report, Lord, that the operation had gone well. We pray, Father God, that the eye is healing already in Jesus' name. And Father God, we pray, Lord, that there will be good results as a result of this operation. And we thank you, Lord, for the healing that is taking place right now. We ask that you be with Rushi right now, Father God. We pray, Lord, that you also will keep her mind in perfect peace. If she's anxious this morning for seeing the doctor and not sure what the results are going to be, Father God, we pray for a positive result, and we pray that you be with her right now by your Holy Spirit in Jesus' name. Amen.
0: Amen. Thank you, Brother Enver, for taking the time this morning to come and firstly serve the word of God. May God continue to bless you. Thank you also for the supplications that you've made, standing in the gap for the body of believers this morning. We are sent through prayer requests. Until next month, may the Lord bless you. May the Lord keep you. And yeah, I know usually around this time we share the highlights from this morning's teaching, but there is some very important adverts that I definitely need to play. So I'm going to ask that Brother Enver does his closing remarks and extends the benediction. Immediately after we come back from paying the bills, we will then get into some of the highlights of this morning's teaching, and I'll read some of your interactions.
1: Amen. Thank you, Sister Tash. Yes, let me speak the blessing of the Lord over you. And I believe the Lord has blessed you already through his word this morning. Yevarechecha Yehovah vishmarecha, Yeech Yehovah panavalecha vichoneka, Yisa Yehovah panavalecha viyasim licha. Shalom. The Lord bless you and keep you. The Lord make his face to shine on you and be gracious to you. The Lord lift up his countenance on you and give you peace. And now, may the grace of our Lord Jesus Christ and the love of God and the communion and sweet fellowship of the Holy Spirit be with you all now and always. Amen. Shalom.

0: After work, I just want to get home safely, but I have to keep looking over my shoulder. How can I feel safe when the police are never around? I want our town working for all. So in this election, I'm voting Democratic Alliance.
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It is exactly 47 minutes after 8 o'clock. Still headed your way at the top of the hour, 9 o'clock. Sipho Siroto with your third news bulletin of the morning, making mention of the stories impacting us as South Africans. We'll also then lead you straight into the Good Morning Kofifi Family Show, hosted by Pastor Christopher De Silva, between the hours of 9 and 12 noon, with it being a Thursday, 12 to 1 p.m., where our pastors in-house will be encouraging you to the word of God. Of course, that includes Pastor Roba, Pastor Nikki, and Pastor Christopher De Silva. Between 1 and 2, we have the Empowerment Hour with Sipho Siroto. 2 to 3, Trendy Tunes with DJ Kim Zozo. And 3 to 5, the Honorable James H. Taylor will be driving you home. All right, I did say that I'll give you some of the highlights from this morning's teaching that was, of course, given or rendered by Brother Enver. So this morning, our teaching was about breaking the power of curses through our submission to God. Brother Enver began by reminding us that submission to God requires action on our part, reminding us this morning that we cannot expect God to do everything for us while we remain unwilling to obey His word. We must consciously, Kofifilanda, surrender our lives to Him, follow His instructions, and take responsibility for our spiritual walk. The word of God in James chapter 4 verse 7 declares, "Submit yourselves therefore to God, resist the devil and he will flee from you." Now, submission and resistance, Kofifilanda, go hand in hand. As the body of believers, we must submit to God's authority while actively resisting the schemes of the enemy. We must be vigilant and careful not to give the devil a foothold in our lives. This means refusing to entertain sin, bitterness, unforgiveness, pride, and anything that could draw us away from God. Brother Enver explained that throughout scripture, curses are associated with disobedience, rebellion against God, and the consequences of sin. A curse is not something to be treated lightly, because our choices and actions can have serious consequences for ourselves and those around us. In Genesis chapter 3, we read about the fall of humanity through the disobedience of Adam and Eve. Sin entered the human experience, and God pronounced judgment upon the serpent, the woman, and the man. The consequences of that first rebellion affected humanity and our relationship with God. So this passage also reminds us that disobedience has consequences. However, the story of the fall is not the end of the story. Through Jesus Christ, God has made a way for humanity to be reconciled to Him. Brother Enver referred to Exodus chapter 20 verse 5 to 6, which speaks about the consequences of iniquity extending to subsequent generations, while also declaring God's steadfast love towards those who love Him and keep His commandments. Now, Exodus chapter 20 verse 5 to 6 highlights the seriousness of sin and its potential impact on families and future generations. The patterns we establish in our homes, whether destructive, Kofifilanda, or godly, can influence those who come after us. Yet scripture also teaches us that every individual is accountable for their own actions. The key scripture, of course, in Ezekiel chapter 18 verse 20, "The soul that sinneth, it shall die. The son shall not bear the iniquity of the father, neither shall the father bear the iniquity of the son." Now, Ezekiel chapter 18 reminds us that God holds each person accountable for their own sin. We are not without hope because of the failures of those who came before us. By God's grace, we can choose a different path, break destructive patterns in our families and generations, and also establish a legacy of faith, obedience, and righteousness. The good news of the gospel is that Jesus Christ came to redeem us from the curse of the law. Now, Galatians chapter 3 verse 13 declares, "Christ has redeemed us from the curse of the law, being made a curse for us." So through the death of Jesus Christ on the cross, Jesus took upon Himself the curse associated with the law, so that we might receive redemption and the blessing promised through faith. So this morning, Kofifilanda, I'd like to close off the purpose of this morning's teaching. The core message that I believe was given to us is that we need to submit to God, we need to resist the devil, take responsibility for our actions, guard our tongues,
baie belangrik, and refuse to give the enemy a foothold in our lives. Our family history does not have to determine our future. Through Jesus Christ, we have the hope of redemption, and through God's grace, we can pursue healing, reconciliation, and a transformed life. All right, so Stacy said you saw amen, and Auntie said also, don't start with Brother Enver. He's trying his best to be early. Ay, Tasha. No, we need to keep one another accountable, Stacy. As ek laat is, dan moet ek ook gesê word, Natasha, jy moet op hom laat wees. So we need to be accountable. We need to be held accountable. All right, this one saying, yeah, good morning, beautiful Tasha. Thank you so much. I do appreciate it. Stay blessed. And Liffy for you, that message coming from Sally in Westbury. Bye bye. Thank you for that boodskap. Good morning to Auntie Battle. What's your Auntie Battle for nogend? Auntie Battle say happy Thursday. May God flood your day with abundant blessings, endless peace, and joyful opportunities. Wherever you go today, may His favor help you shine and do beautiful things. That message coming from Auntie Battle. Thank you very, very much for that message. Auntie Beryl, goeiemôre Anita in Klipspruit. Sy sê die ligte is toe aan daar in Klipspruit. Ons is bly om dit te hoor. Baie baie dankie Anita vir daardie boodskap. Good morning to Edwin Jackson. Wat sê Edwin vanoggend? Hy sê good morning, may your day be filled with small joys, big dreams and lots of happiness. Baie baie dankie Edwin Jackson from Rivoli. Mentor of Fly saying here, yeah, morning Natasha, Camry, Pastor De Silva, have a blessed Thursday. This message coming from Mentor of Fly and his wife Yaya. He says, be blessed and be a blessing. Bye bye, Ranki, Mr. Fly Fly, for the boodskap. All right, let's see who else is tuned in this morning. This one from Rodney saying, yeah, bear with each other and forgive one another. If any of you has a grievance against someone, forgive as the Lord forgave you. Quoting Colossians chapter 3 verse 13. Bye bye, Ranki, Rodney. Rodney deel die woord van die Here met ons op 'n daaglikse basis. Goeiemôre Auntie Marjorie. Sy sê hierso, every day God thinks of you, every hour God looks after you, every minute God cares for you, because every second He loves you. Good morning. Om daardie nota moet ons groet tot môreoggend tussen 6:00 en 9:00. Have yourself a blessed Thursday. And yes, we also listen to Uncle Ray's voice note this morning, and he says, yeah, good morning, may God bless you abundantly, Tash, Cameron, Pastor. Please keep my children in your prayers. We will definitely do that. So as we come before the Lord this morning, we ask that the Lord will undertake whatever situation that Uncle Ray's children are faced with, whatever the challenge is this morning, that God will come true for them. God hearkens to our prayers. God listens to our prayers. God understands, you know, our situations this morning, the things that we come short of. And God says, if we lack anything, that we need to come before Him. God reminds us in His word, seek ye first the kingdom of God and His righteousness, and all these things shall be added unto us. So this morning, we ask that whatever is lacking this morning, that God will come and sustain and fill us this morning, that God will empty us of ourselves and fill us with more of Him. Standing by, we have Spirit of Praise 9 featuring Pastor M. Shabalala with Bamba Mzalwane, a reminder to the brethren to hold on. On that note, Shabana Wemasakanas, moet nooit ooit vergeet. I love you. Gang, gang.

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1: Thank you very much to Natasha Hayne on the Breakfast Show. Our kind apologies for the delay. The Honorable James Sietelo has been nominated for the 8th Annual South African Heroes Awards for the Community Journalist of the Year category. To vote for James Sietelo, simply SMS SAHA011 to 47439. That's SAHA, leaving a space after the last A, then 011 to 47439. Each SMS cost 3 rands and free SMSs do not apply. There's no SMS limits for voting and you can vote as much as possible. This news bulletin is proudly brought to you by Ditiro Sports Management with the news headlines at the hour 9 o'clock. Gauteng Traffic Police recover 19 hijacked and stolen vehicles. And the family frustrated by repeated postponements in Thabiso Musia murder case. COSATU elects new leadership and backs ANC and SACP ahead of elections. With the news at 9 o'clock Central African Time on Kofifi FM 97.2, I am Siposerutu. Good morning. Gauteng Traffic Police have arrested more than 30 suspects and recovered 19 hijacked and stolen vehicles during high-density operations across the province between the 22nd of September and the 13th of October. In the city of Tshwane, officers recovered more than 30 rounds of live ammunition and arrested suspects for offences including possession of an unlicensed firearm, illegal foreign passports and stolen property. In Ekuruleni, arrests were also made in connection with ATM bombings and carjackings. Gauteng Department of Community Safety spokesperson Ofense Morwane says the operations targeted crime hotspots and will continue to disrupt organized criminal networks and improve public safety. More details on this story to follow up in the next bulletin at 10 o'clock. Now to this next update. Johannesburg Metro Police Department K9 officers have recovered a Suzuki Celerio that was flagged as wanted by vehicle Vumacam's control room during patrols in Sandton City. The officers responded to the alert and found the vehicle abandoned. It was subsequently booked in at the Aeroton SAPS pound. The operation forms part of efforts to improve road safety and combat vehicle-related crime in Johannesburg. In other news, the family of 44-year-old Thabiso Musia has expressed frustration after another postponement of his murder case at the Protea Magistrate Court. The matter is expected to return to court in December. Musia was allegedly caught in the crossfire while buying chicken dust with friends in Mapetla on the 5th of April in the year 2025. A gunman allegedly opened fire on another man, shooting him 5 times before a stray bullet struck Musia, who later died from his injuries. A suspect was arrested but released on 10,000 rand bail more than a year ago. Musia's mother, Maki Sekwele, says the repeated delays are deeply disappointing, with the family still waiting for justice. Meanwhile, COSATU has elected Mike Shingange as its new president, while outgoing President Zingiswa Losi takes over as General Secretary. The appointments were announced at the Federation's 15th National Congress. Delegates also resolved to support the ANC and SACP in the upcoming elections. Among the Congress declarations, COSATU is calling for a total ban of online retail shops. Here's the newly elected COSATU President, Mike Shingange.
2: Into the future, to rediscover the worker militancy, to rediscover the worker representation, to rediscover the trade union and the worker solidarity. One of that we have been given today by SACTU, a campaign that we must pick up in terms of the resolution that we have adopted. We had agreed that we are going to have a national day of action or even a rolling mass action.
3: Former President.
1: In more news, South Africa's traditional television industry is projected to lose nearly 6 billion rands in revenue over the next 5 years as advertisers increasingly shift their spending to digital platforms. According to PwC's latest Entertainment Africa Entertainment and Media Outlook, television revenue is expected to fall from 34.7 billion in 2025 to 28.8 billion rands by the year 2030. In contrast, internet advertising revenue is forecast to rise from 38.7 billion rands to 55.7 billion rands over the same period. The report also predicts that streaming revenue will grow despite a slight decline in the number of subscriptions as consumers become more price conscious. South Africa's overall entertainment and media market is expected to grow to 352 billion by 2030, highlighting the need for media companies to adapt to changing audience habits and compete across digital and traditional platforms. In your weather update, starting with Johannesburg, it is 16 degrees Celsius this morning. It will peak at a high of 30 degrees Celsius. Pretoria, it is currently 17 degrees Celsius this morning and it will peak at a high of 32 degrees Celsius. Cape Town, it is currently 13 degrees Celsius this morning and it will peak at a high of 20 degrees Celsius. And ending with Durban, it is currently 22 degrees Celsius this morning and it will peak at a high of 29 degrees Celsius. On the markets update, the rand to the US dollar is trading at 16 rands and 57 cents and 21 rands and 94 cents to the British pound. On the commodities markets, gold is trading at $4,134.51 per ounce. Platinum is trading at $1,604.10 per ounce. And Brent crude oil is trading at $104.32 a barrel. Recapping on the top stories at 8:09 o'clock. Gauteng Traffic Police recover 19 hijacked and stolen vehicles. COSA to elect a new leadership and backs ANC and SACP ahead of elections. And the family frustrated by repeated postponements in Thabiso Musia murder case. If you have any local news that you would like Kofifi FM to follow up on, feel free to send us a WhatsApp to 079-468-5183. That's 079-468-5183. 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The next news update is coming up at 10 o'clock with Nikki Hendricks. For Kofifi FM News, I am C. Poserutu. 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

0: And you're tuned into this, your favorite urban radio station, Kofifi FM 97.2. And a very good morning to all you wonderful people out in Kofifi land. Today it is the 15th day of the 10th month in the year 2026. 17 minutes past the hour 9, and as you know, it is a Thursday morning. And on a Thursday morning, we're definitely going to have a nice conversation. You know what is happening on a Thursday morning. This morning, I have with me from the Department of Health here, Ms. Relaine Smith. A very good morning to you.
1: Good morning, Pastor Christopher. Thanks for having me.
0: Thank you for making time to be with us here on the show station of the Nation, Kofifi FM 97.2, where it all began. And this morning we're going to have our discussion will be, you know, occupational therapy and mental health. That is our focus point that we are going to have here this morning. And from my side, I am just going to, you know, going to ask, you know, from my side, a few questions that I would like to have answer from you. But 0794685183, if you have anything to add, feel free to converse with us on our conversation that we are going to have. When people hear occupational therapy, they often think it's about helping people find a job. What exactly is occupational therapy?
1: Thanks so much for that question. In occupational therapy, an occupation means anything that keeps you busy and brings meaning to your day. So this includes everything from getting dressed to cooking a meal, playing a sport, doing crafts, driving a car, or taking public transport. It includes going to school, doing work tasks, even having a restful sleep. If an injury, condition, or developmental delay, or even a mental health challenge stops you from doing any tasks that you want to, need to, or would like to do, an occupational therapist steps in to help you regain your ability to function. Now, if you think about it, every life stage requires some expected degree of function. Occupational therapists, we work with premature babies who have issues with sensory difficulties, school-age children with handwriting challenges, adults recovering from conditions or illnesses like stroke or mental health challenges, and even seniors who suffer from arthritis. We also assist with functional capacity evaluations, and this is where we look at work placement and work functioning, but also issue assistive devices like wheelchairs. So in a nutshell, your occupational therapist is the functional expert for every stage of life.
0: I think I need to see an occupational therapist myself. I need to come and sit and have, you know, a chat with an occupational therapist, because myself, also people, when I hear, you know, just what an occupational therapist is all about, you know, we as people also in the workplace, you know, you go through such a lot. Mm-hmm. And I had a conversation yesterday as me as pastor. I'm listening now, and I'm not sitting here as the radio host or the presenter. I'm sitting now listening to you as a listener. Myself, I am sitting as a pastor and I do counseling, but who counsels me?
1: Mm-hmm. No, that's for sure exactly it. I think occupational therapy is such an underrated profession, mm-hmm. and people often think that they can cope with their daily stresses, especially us working people.
0: Yeah.
1: But exactly what you're asking, as working functional people, even without diagnoses, mm-hmm. we need assistance to get through days. And that's what an occupational therapist will help you achieve.
0: I have to make an appointment. I definitely have to make an appointment. We often hear the terms mental health and mental illness used interchangeably. What's the difference? Mm.
1: You know, that's a brilliant question, because as everybody knows, October is mental health awareness month. That's why I'm wearing green today. So everybody has mental health, just like physical health. Mm. And what that refers to is your emotional and social well-being and how you handle daily stress. But a mental illness now, on the other hand, is when you are diagnosed with a mental condition. So things like clinical depression, borderline personality disorder, or anxiety disorder. Mm-hmm. And this significantly impacts how a person thinks, feels, and interacts with the world over a long period of time. So it's important to also remember you can have poor mental health without having a mental illness. And I think what's important about October as a month acknowledging mental health awareness is that we're making it a focal point for public education, reducing stigma, and advocating for access to mental health care services. It's a vital reminder that psychological well-being, it's fundamental to overall health. So in mental health, we say there's no health without mental health.
0: Sitting once again, listening to you now as a listener, not a presenter, I'm just, you know, being educated once again. So mental health in this, what I can take out of that answer is this. If I do not take care of myself personally, you know, the hygiene side, let us just go to the hygiene side, you know, not cleaning up after myself, you know, not washing myself regularly. Or I may do these things, you know, I am also clean, but I am also now not actually taking care of myself when it comes to, you know, the hygiene side, mm-hmm. you know, cleaning up after myself. You know, we see that in many, many cases that people neglect that part. Mm-hmm.
1: Yeah, that's exactly it. So what happens with a mental illness is people often lack the motivation,
0: yeah.
1: the will, the drive to get up and do even basic tasks yes. like looking after yourself. And that's one of the first things to go. So you can actually be functional here in your radio slot or outside at work.
0: Yes.
1: But at home, there may be clutter, dishes not done,
0: laundry yes.
1: not done,
0: yeah.
1: because we are struggling to cope emotionally.
0: Wow. So that also in itself... Yeah, I need to go and see that. I need help.
1: We're looking forward to seeing you.
0: How does occupational therapy support mental health and well-being?
1: So occupational therapists support mental health and well-being by helping individuals participate in meaningful, practical activities of daily life. So exactly like we were talking about now. We look at how a person's emotional state, physical abilities, and the environment interact so that we can provide practical solutions to bridge the gap between psychological healing and everyday functioning. We assist people to build daily routines so that all your activities are performed. We suggest practical coping strategies that allows people to participate in daily life despite stresses. We support performance in life skills, things like time management and prioritization, and we also teach appropriate social skills like effective communication and listening. So all these activities, you know, we do it without thinking about it.
0: Yeah.
1: But when a mental illness challenges your functioning, these are the first activities that are affected. So an occupational therapist helps you not only function, but they also help you to thrive and achieve despite the mental health condition.
0: Wow. Yeah, I really think that, you know, occupational therapy, it needs to be put out there more, you know. And we thank you, you know, that we can be the voice at Coffee Free FM. You know, educating our people, like I've been educated right now and also enlightened about what an OT is, an occupational therapist. Because sometimes they tell you that, no, you need to go and see an OT, then you ask them, what is an OT? You know, so occupational therapy plays a vital role in our everyday lives. What are some of the misconceptions about people with a mental illness that we need to address?
1: Yeah, you know, I think the major thing about mental illness is people, our communities, our families, they view it as a personal weakness or even a character flaw. And sometimes all our people around us just expect us to snap out of it, you know, or they'll tell you things like your faith, your religion is not strong enough. And that's why you're suffering from a mental health condition. But the reality is that mental illness is a very complex health condition, and it requires an integrated, multidisciplinary approach towards treatment. Another misconception is that when a person is struggling, you'll see it immediately. But the truth is, mental illness is a largely invisible struggle. Mm. You know, individuals experience high function depression or anxiety. And by that, I mean that they can still be successful in their corporate job or they'll perform well at school. They have active social lives. But meanwhile, they're masking really severe emotional distress behind closed doors. And the last misconception I want to talk about is that mental illness is untreatable or it's like a lifelong prison sentence.
0: Mm.
1: Treatment for mental illness is highly successful. While some conditions are chronic and they require ongoing management and treatment, most people achieve long-term recovery, they effectively manage their symptoms, and they live deeply fulfilling and meaningful lives.
0: You know, the one that I actually, what you just brought to me, you know, that we need a multidisciplinary approach towards treatment. And I love what you said, you know. Especially with us that are pastors, faith-based, you know, to say, no, your faith, you know, you're not strong enough in your faith. You need to trust and you need to believe. But that multidisciplinary approach towards treatment is that we need to have, you know, the people that have been studying. Mm. The Lord has given you the ability to do this as an occupational therapist. My job as the pastor, I look at the spiritual side. Then we have the mental side, the social side. So all those things, I cannot fit in there. You know, I can pray for you and tell you that we need to have faith and things like that, but we need to have all this in place so that we can go to the root. And then when you come back, we had this treatment. So the last one that you came back to say, the misconception about illness is untreatable and a lifelong prison sentence. Mm. So there is treatment, there is help.
1: For sure.
0: Once again, Coffee Finland, yes, I am being once again educated, and I thank the department, and I thank you, Rulane, for coming and once again, you know, just letting me understand that what occupational therapy is all about. What should we look out for? How would we know if a person is struggling with mental health?
1: That is an important one, because people often think that if you're struggling with mental health that you're going to have a dramatic breakdown. Mm. But that's actually quite rare. So like I was saying previously, it's an invisible struggle. So you have to look out for changes in behavior and activity. So for us as occupational therapists, we look for shifts in functional performance. So things like if the person suddenly starts canceling plans, or they start pulling away from you as a friend or family member, or they start dropping activities, hobbies that they used to love.
0: Mm.
1: We also look at a noticeable decline. We spoke about it earlier.
0: Yes.
1: In personal hygiene.
0: Yes.
1: You know, keeping up with household chores or even dressing appropriately.
0: Properly, yeah.
1: Mm. It's like they forget about all of that. We look at a decrease in school performance, sudden decrease, or increased absenteeism from work, people calling in sick all the time. That's a sign for us. We also look at what's prevalent in South Africa at the moment, unhealthy coping mechanisms, substance, alcohol abuse is rife. We look at changes in sleeping and eating habits. And also in the person's mood. So generally, they'll become irritable easily, or they're easily angered as well. So I want to warn the listeners out there, Pastor Chris, let's not go around diagnosing people in our immediate environments. I think it's more about looking at a change in their behavior that from their usual way of functioning.
0: From their usual way of functioning. So we are speaking to holistically everyone.
1: Yes.
0: From, there's no age.
1: There's no
0: age. There's no age, yeah. Mm-hmm. So we're looking at the patterns that comes from the child coming from school as well,
1: mm-hmm.
0: you know, in primary. Mm-hmm. Up to varsity, mm-hmm. you know, the changes, the behavior and things like that.
1: Yeah.
0: So all these things then has to be looked at as well.
1: No, for sure. And that's again highlighting that multidisciplinary approach.
0: Yeah.
1: So it's not only healthcare providers. We need to be focused with teachers, faith-based practitioners. Everybody gives the complete holistic picture. And it just takes that one professional person to really identify this change in behavior pattern. And that could be the key thing that allows for early intervention, early identification, so we prevent it from becoming a chronic disease or sometimes more fatal illnesses in terms of that.
0: Yeah, so true, because even in the faith base, you know, when we look at it, some of the children don't want to speak out. They want to do that. But because they are so, let us talk about familiarity,
1: mm-hmm.
0: you know, they know. Now, Pastor, now when they come in the metro lane, you know, it is a different approach. And then you find out now that this child is not just opening up. You know, and then we can also come back and say, all right, oh, this was the root.
1: Mm.
0: That is the reason why we could not get through. So then we have this holistic approach, you know, the multidisciplinary action that is going to take place for us to help the person.
1: For sure.
0: Yeah, Coffee Finland, 0794685183. If you have any questions, feel free to ask us these questions while Rulane is here. I'm not the expert on these things, but you can ask your questions because the occupational therapist is here. How can we support someone who is experiencing difficulties with their mental health?
1: You know, people, please don't get me wrong, we do require professional help. But also in terms of it, I think we just need to create a safe space for communication. You know, a safe space where people feel that they can open up, safe space where we are not judging them, so very non-judgmental approach. And we also have to be careful about the terms that we use around people. So, you know, in colloquial English, we'll say, oh, that one's crazy, or
0: yeah,
1: things like that.
0: Yes.
1: We need to stay away from stuff. stuff like that.
0: Yes.
1: We also have to listen to understand. These days, people often listen just to respond to the question, not to understand what the person is going through. And then also to support them while they're seeking professional assistance, because you need to remember you are that person's friend or colleague or whatever the case may be. You're not the professional person.
2: Yeah.
1: So listen to what they're going and then suggest and encourage professional assistance in terms of that. And I think in this week particularly, Pastor Chris, our matriculants started writing their final examinations. Yeah. And this is so important because this is the heaviest stress that a student will experience. So we need to support our students because they're going through a very difficult period. There's a lot of expectations put on them. So we need to help them through any mental health challenges that they may be exhibiting. We need to support them with study timetables, taking breaks, eating well, sleeping. Well, all of this is the precursors to supporting a good mental health. And I think the biggest thing to remember is it's not on you to solve the person's problem. You are just providing a kind, non-judgmental listening ear, and you're creating that accepting atmosphere. So you're destigmatizing mental illness so that they feel confident to seek professional medical assistance.
0: Thank you. I love that one, because so many times, you know, we are responsive people.
1: Mm.
0: We are very responsive, you know. Listen to respond,
1: yes.
0: Not to understand. In the same manner, you know, like we have just alluded earlier, you know, it is also what the condition.
1: Mm-hmm.
0: What is the home condition like? You know, the communities, what the condition is like. So we also have to look at that holistically to say, listen, yeah, we need to support. And please, this one is you can't solve the problem. You are not a problem solver. You know, you listen to people. I sit with people. I listen to the people. And then I can then, I spoke to a young girl yesterday and I said to her, you know what, as you coming and having a problem, I'm listening to you. And in that, what you have given me, your answer is. So the answer is already in all everything that we have spoken about. And then I said, that is, you've got your answer. So that is the answer. So if you listen carefully and attentively, then you'll be the person to say, all right, now you really need to go and see a health professional. I think you need to go to the local clinic first. Let them examine you. They will give you a referral if you need to go to and see someone else. But how can communities become more aware about mental health and illnesses?
1: I think this slot, Pastor Chris, is a brilliant way to actually share information to a large audience. And our communities, we need to be actively addressing mental health and illness by improving our knowledge, actively participating in reducing the stigma surrounding mental illness, because the stigma surrounding mental illness is still quite dramatic and big in our and prevalent in our communities. Our clinics, local clinics, they all have mental awareness events, and the community should participate in that. And these are a non-threatening environment that offers free health screening, mental health screening included, and people get to speak to health professionals just about daily struggles, and if required, referral to the nearest healthcare provider or the practitioner. Schools and workplaces also need to normalize having mental health programs to support not only the scholars but also workers, so that we can be the best functional beings that we are. And lastly, I think it's important for us all to remember that a person living with a mental illness can still be productive members of the community. We shouldn't isolate them. We shouldn't hide them away. We shouldn't lock them behind closed doors. They can participate in community activities, and the lived experience of mental health care users can be a powerful anecdote to reduce the stigma associated with mental illness.
0: Yeah, definitely. Definitely. That is one of the things that we really need to play our part as well, you know, and I love, you know, what you actually said about the schools. That's not only the health programs to support the learners, but also the workers and everyone that is working at the school. So we also have to walk away from that, you know, as communities.
1: Mm-hmm.
0: You know, we have this, hi, Dana's a domkop.
1: For sure.
0: You know,
1: yeah.
0: Dana's an idiot, you know. We all, you know, it's at points.
1: Or a slow learner.
0: Yeah. You know, and then you want to say, no, this child is, you know, has got a problem and things like that. So we also need to walk away from that. What challenges do occupational therapists face with the health within the healthcare system?
1: I think you've already started touching on it. Not everybody knows about occupational therapy. It's a very underrated profession, sadly so. And I think role blurring is the biggest issue that we face as a profession. So people know a lot about physiotherapy and they think occupational therapy and physiotherapy are exactly the same. Mm. But the professions are very different. So if you think about a physiotherapist, they are experts in movement. Mm. So if you break your leg, for example, the physio will give you exercises to strengthen the muscle so you can walk again. The occupational therapist, on the other hand, is the functional expert. So we will ensure practical things, like while you have that plaster of Paris cast, you may not be able to shower, or the way that you use the toilet, or whether you're standing or sitting for long periods of time. The occupational therapist will ensure that all your daily activities will still occur despite that injury.
0: Yeah.
1: Another misconception is role misconception. You know, people think that OT doesn't have a role to play in, for example, mental health. But I'm not sure your listeners or you are aware, Pastor Chris, but occupational therapy is one of the professions that's legislated by the Mental Health Care Act 17 of 2002 as a registered or recognized mental health practitioner. So this means that occupational therapists can see patients who are experiencing acute symptoms, those with acute psychosis, mania, all the way up to integrating back into work and back into their community lives. I think the important thing that I want to say is that people that often would benefit from occupational therapy, they are not referred, and thus they don't access the service, and so they struggle for longer to return as functional, effective beings. The last challenge I want to say that occupational therapists face is that many people undervalue the role of occupational therapy. So all these things I'm telling you about, it's functional difficulties, and people often think that they can solve their own functional difficulties themselves. This results in delayed return to work or delayed return to school, but the occupational therapist is your functional expert, and they have many tricks, many tips to get you back to being a functional, independent being as quickly as possible. So people, they also struggle without assistive devices. I was in our communities just last week, and people think that wheelchairs are very expensive and they can't access them. But your local clinics can provide these for free. So you do need to access these services from the local clinic. Ask for the referral to your occupational therapist. The last thing that I want to say is, despite any condition, you know, your occupational therapist is also there about health promotion. So we look at maintaining your independent functional state so that you can be your beautiful self in your respective communities, work, life, family roles.
0: You, me as a listener, pardon, sitting, yeah, you know, with us working within our communities, what benefit does it have? What benefit will I have, you know, when my child or someone in the family with occupational therapy, you know, mm-hmm. when it comes to substance? Mm-hmm. Because, no, sometimes you come and they tell you that, no, there is this psychosis and things that has happened with the person. The person was fine, and now the person, it seems like you have said, they tell you that it seems like the person is crazy, it seems like the person is off his head, start talking to himself, she started to talk to herself, you know, and she's not the same person as she used to be. How can occupational therapy, I'm sitting here listening now to you as a listener and as a parent, and I have to go through this with a child or with someone that is in the house with substance, you know, how does occupational therapy fit in there?
1: You know, substance abuse adds another complexity to mental illness, which is already complex. And if we have the two together, substance dependence or abuse, as well as the mental illness like your psychosis or losing touch with reality, the complexity for treatment is huge. So what I want to say is, yes, occupational therapy plays a role, but we need that multidisciplinary approach as well. So we'd look towards social workers who assist us with regards to the substance abuse centers that they need to be referred to.
0: Yes.
1: Because we need the person to be free from substance in order to reduce or eliminate the psychosis. We also need our psychologist, registered counselors that assist with the counseling counseling to get to the root of what the cause of the substance dependence is. It's not always peer pressure.

0: expose them to appropriate ways of experiencing all of these spheres of life without actually reliance on substances. I mean, if you think about South Africa, we celebrate Braai Day on the 24th of September. And every time we braai, there's always alcohol or some substance that's accompanied with it. It's almost become a culture in South Africa that we have to have these things. So we try to make fun of our events without substances, without alcohol. And that's what your occupational therapist will do, showing you that life is possible. Fun is possible without the substance in terms of that.
1: Thank you very much for that answer. That is one of the answers that I really needed to get to, because once again, we are faced with this challenge within our communities, and now we know what a part of the occupational therapies.
0: Pastor Chris, can I just add one more thing? I was just thinking about, lots of our communities have recreation halls.
1: Yes.
0: Or centers.
1: Yes.
0: And these are hardly ever used. They're often closed or it's empty.
1: Yes.
0: And these are also things that the occupational therapist will encourage. So sports clubs, religious clubs, activity clubs.
1: Yeah.
0: All of these things give us a healthy replacement for the substance. And that's what I meant by showing you that life is possible, is still fun without the substance itself.
1: Without the substance itself, yes. I can attest to that. Life in itself, without the substance itself, it's, you can live your life. You can do so much, you know, without the substance. And we know that, we experience that every day within our lives and also in the lives of our people. 0794685183. I'm just going to read this one, then when we come back, you can answer on this one. This comes from us. They say, good morning. This is such an interesting and insightful conversation. Thank you, Kofifi, and your guest, Ms. Rulaine Smith, for sharing such valuable insights on occupational health. The multidisciplinary approach is truly something we as Christians should embrace. God has blessed us with knowledgeable and gifted people who have acquired expertise and knowledge so that we may be informed, empowered, and brought into the light. Knowledge is a blessing, and it is important that we remain open to learning from different professionals and perspectives. We are informed, we are empowered, we are better equipped. Chantel Williams. Thank you for that one. We're going to go into an ad break, and when we come back, we will be right back after this on the Sure Station of the Nation, Kofifi FM 97.2. Good morning.
2: 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And we feel so good about it. So stay tuned and enjoy die stasie van die nasie met die groot sensasie.
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1: 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It is a blessed Thursday, and we have Ms. Rulaine Smith here with us from occupational therapy, and this is the one that came from Chantel Williams, saying that we are really informed, we are empowered, and we are better equipped.
0: Thank you so much for that. And again, I'm going to say the platform is amazing. I'm promoting mental health. I'm promoting occupational therapy. So if even just one of your listeners actually seeks services at the nearest clinic for either mental health or occupational therapy, I think we've had a successful interview today, Pastor.
1: Thank you. And this is where we come. What key message would you like to leave today?
0: So as an occupational therapist, I think I want to say that the illness or condition or diagnosis is not the end. Your occupational therapist will not only focus on managing your symptoms, they will focus on restoring your identity, your autonomy and independence, as well as your ability to participate in meaningful everyday activities of life. I want to remind everyone that seeking support for mental well-being is not a sign of weakness. Rather, it's an active, courageous investment in your independence. On the 27th of October this month, Pastor, we are celebrating International Occupational Therapy.

0: Therapy Day. And I want to encourage the listeners, if you have not been referred to an occupational therapist yet, ask your nurse or your doctor or arrive at the clinic and ask for occupational therapy. Your independent, functional life awaits.
1: My independent,
0: functional life.
1: Functional life awaits. I'm going to make an appointment. I'm definitely going to make an appointment. Right after this, I'm going to make an appointment and say, I need to see an occupational therapist. I want to go and they must. I'm just going to go to see the occupational therapist and I'm just going to speak my heart and I will then come out of there, you know, I believe revitalized, re-energized, you know, looking at life in a new perspective, in a new way, because now I've known, you know, now I've been educated once as also in occupational therapy. We also just taught about, you know, occupational therapy, they're talking about occupation, you know, they're just talking about occupation. What is occupational therapy? Is it just for the workforce or what is occupational therapy? So today, we have been really, really once again empowered. From each of you once again, where can we reach the district on social media platforms for more information?
0: So there's a lot of social media platforms, Pastor. So on Facebook, it's at JHB Health District. On X, it's at Health JHB. On TikTok, it's at jhb.district.health.
1: 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If you did not, if you missed it, you just send us a message and then we will give you all, you know, the information that is necessary to you on your station of the nation, Kofifi FM 97.2. This is the Good Morning Kofifi Family Show, where we once again have family meeting where we talk about family matters and what matters to family. And this is what matters to family. It is our occupational health for what we are looking at, occupational therapy and mental health. So this morning, I just want to send out my shout out to you guys. Thank you for coming, Rulane, taking time out of your busy schedule to be with me. This is my shout out to you and the Johannesburg Health District for always coming in and educating us and empowering us, enlightening us on the necessary things that we need to know.
0: Thank you so much, Pastor Chris. I manage a group of wonderful occupational therapists. They are all waiting for you, your listeners, at the clinics in the Joburg District Health. We appreciate the time. And personally, from my side, thank you for the opportunity to share with you on occupational therapy and mental health.
1: 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What a beautiful, insightful interview highlighting what Rulane rightly said. It is a very underrated profession. So I am going to make sure that this profession has been put out there on your station of the nation, Kofifi FM 97.2, because I believe there's so much that we still have to cover. You know, so much that we still have to cover. Hoping to see you back in the near future.
0: Thank you so much, there's so much that we can
1: 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What is this one? I just want to I'd like to get in touch. Please could you send us the link to listen to this on Rulane again? Please can you send us the link to listen to this on Rulane again? Once again, I am going to make sure, as you see at your back, Rulane, we have you recorded. I will pull off the recording for you guys and I'll send it to you, and then you can also then just send it, you know. We will have it uploaded out also on our Facebook page, and then we'll take the recording. So when you want to listen to it, you can listen to it. And as I alluded, you know, we need to have some more discussions on occupational therapy, because myself also, really, when you started off and what you just said to me, you know, I just thought about occupational therapy. What is occupational therapy? Physiotherapy is the same thing as an occupational therapist. You know, we have that. And you just brought us, you know, the misconceptions on what occupational therapy is all about. Anything else you'd like to add before we leave?
0: No, thank you so much, Pastor Chris. I'm looking forward to seeing a lot more referrals or walking patients at the clinics. Like I say, the therapists I lead or manage in our clinics, they are wonderful, innovative, problem-solving therapists, and we look forward to assisting our communities. Thank you so much.
1: Thank you so much, and this is where you have to send your shout-out.
0: Well, first, let's start with my Joburg District therapists. I think they're all tuned in, all occupational therapists. Happy OT month for you and happy mental health. My colleagues from mental health, I hope you guys are having a wonderful mental health month. And lastly, to my family and friends that are listening from all over, including Natal. Thank you so much.
1: Thank you so much. Thank you so much, including Natal. Yeah, when I'm in Natal as well, you know, I listen to the radio station, streaming to the radio station, want to hear the radio station is all. To all you people that are streaming and also on the frequency of 97.2, thank you, Relaine, for coming and being with me. This is your home away from home. You, anytime, you're welcome to come and talk about, you know, the issues that we are faced with in occupational therapy. But on the 27th, I will make sure I'm going to get hold of you guys. I'm going to say this is occupational therapy.
0: International
1: Occupation Therapy Day. And I am going to definitely try and get hold of you guys, even if it's going to be just 2-3 minutes, you know, through a telephonic interview and say where you guys, what you guys are doing, where you're busy, you know, because I believe on that day you guys are going to be very busy.
0: We will be busy with lots of events, Pastor, but we will gladly accept your phone call. Thank you so much.
1: Thank you very much, Ren. Thank you for being with me right here on your station of the nation, Coffee for FM 97.2. A very good morning to all you wonderful people that has been with me from the hours of 9. It is exactly 53 minutes past the hour of 9 o'clock. 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

0: Yeah, I also want to say thank you to Mr. Elaine Smith. It came from the Department of Health. It has been with me here on just your station of the nation, Coffee Fair FM 97.2. Yeah, Benita just asked, morning, Pastor, where is the clinic situated? That is something that I will get, because I know she's from the Department of Health District, and I know that they are in the Hillbrook Clinic, situated at the Hillbrook Clinic. She is at the Hillbrook Clinic, and that is where you will find her. One comes to me also here saying, you know, let me just go back to this one. There's another one that came here that we also just need to have on the radio. Let me just get this one. There was another one that came here. I just want to look at it. Please invite her for a weekly or monthly segment. I'm not biased because I'm a friend, but she did a beautiful job, and that comes from Sandra August. Thank you, Sandra, for listening and tuning into the show, Station of the Nation, Coffee Fair FM 97.2. Yeah, it's really been informative, and, you know, we have really been enlightened and educated on what occupational therapy is all about. I will definitely try and get her back. As I have alluded, you know, we need to have this kind of conversations on radio so that we can educate our people as well on what occupational therapy is and the function of an occupational therapist. From me to you, once again, thank you for making this your frequency of choice, Coffee Fair FM 97.2, your home away from home, where we talk about family matters and what matters to family, because this is a family show. It's a Good Morning Coffee Fair family show, and we need to have a conversation around family and the issues and the illnesses and the things that we are faced with every day. But I will be out of here. I will see you same place, same time. Hopefully tomorrow morning from the hours of 9 up until 12. But for me, I will be back on this, your station of the nation, Coffee Fair FM 97.2. Good morning.
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Hi, lady. 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So listen, do this for me.

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1: I feel good. 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
1: If you have any upcoming events or parties you'd like to host, book any of our amazing Kofifi DJs to MC or DJ at your event. Whether it be house, old school, jazz.

Good afternoon, and yes, family, we are here this afternoon. My name is Pastor Ambrose Elizabeth, known as Pastor Nikki, and here we are to give you a word of encouragement and just carry on with the word of God. Here, Pastor Chris is currently not available, and Pastor Robba is surely on his way. But this afternoon, I'm here, so you are with me, for me, and to me in the studio over myself this afternoon. So from myself, Pastor Ambrose Aris, sit back and relax, and I know that God is got a word for you. About four weeks ago, I attended a funeral on a Friday morning, and I've been in prayer and fasting because I needed a word from God. And I went into the funeral service not expecting anything major to happen. But I went in there and I said to my colleague, let's go sit and listen to God's word here in the funeral service. And the pastor just said three words. There's somebody here today, God is saying to you, you hear, but you don't listen. And that was the word that was the word I was waiting for. Because I realize some days you hear, but you don't listen what God is saying to you. And in the book of Proverbs chapter 2, we find that it talks about the son listening and the son hearing, and the son that needs to take attentive listening to what God's word is saying. And I just want to start off with that. What do you hear, but you don't listen what the Spirit of God is saying to you in a time like this? When you go through a storm in life and the storm is severe and the storm feels like it's going to push you over, you feel so demotivated, you feel so discouraged, and you get to a place and you ask yourself, but don't God notice me? Doesn't God see me? Doesn't God check me? And this afternoon, I want to ask you this morning, what does God say or tell you in this time and this season in your life? We hear, but we do not listen to the word of God. I find that you go to Christians and they tell you about this conference and that conference and the highlights and the lowlights of the conference and how wonderful it was and how wonderful it is. And I always listen to the guys and I ask myself, did this guy be entertained or did he listen to God's word? And that was the word for me. Jy hoor, maar jy luister nie. But I simply knew God is answering me because ek hoor dit, maar ek luister nie wat God het vir my persoonlik. You see, when we look at the Bible was written for the church of Jesus Christ. The Bible was written for you and I to take heed, to listen to God's word and apply God's word. The Bible was written that God could reveal or be revealed to us as mankind. The Bible was written so that you and I can understand the nature of God. That God himself would tell us and teach us certain things pertaining to ourselves. And most of all, the word was written that brings us in a relationship with God. A few years ago, I preached and I said, what is God? Who is God? And when you sit down, did you know that God has got all the characteristics or all the things that we have, God has? Number one, he's spirit. So when you take God and his
total totality, if I need to use that word. Do you know that God has got eyes? Because the Bible says his eyes go to and fro the earth. That tells me God has got eyes. When we get together and we worship God, our worship becomes a sweet smell in his nostrils. When you have nostrils, that means you have a nose. God speaks to us, and he speaks to us, and we need to listen. When you somebody speaks, that tells me he's got a mouth and he's got a tongue. And when God tells you, I will hear your cry, that tells me he's got ears to listen to our cry. That tells me that God has got a characteristic of being angry, because the word of God says his anger is but for a moment. That tells me God has got hands. That is what the word of God says. His arm is not too short that he cannot save. That tells me he's got a hand. His hand form the earth. That tells me the word of God says David was a man after God's own heart. He's got a heart. The earth is his footstool. That tells me he's got feet. And the psalmist writes how beautiful his feet is. That means all that I have, my God has also. So that tells me the God that we serve has got all the, because we were made in his image. I wasn't part of creating myself. God in his unitility and his man, the bigness of his awesomeness about himself, he has made us according to his likeness, according to his image. This word I'm speaking about is so powerful. It has changed my life from a nothing into a something. That tells me this word is so powerful, and it's sharper than any two-edged sword. The word of God. You see, God has changed you from taking you from the guttermost to the uttermost. God has done so much because of the power that possesses his word. What does God, when he looks at us and you in prayer and you say, Lord, I need a word, and God would start speaking to you, but you hear and you do not listen. Sometimes God would go out of his way to stop certain things in your life, and we don't take heed of God's word. Ek is so dankbaar dat sy woord vir ons kom verander het. God is faithful. God is faithful. One pastor said to me a few years ago, I went through a rough patch in my life. And he came there with a word from God for me. And I waited for God. And I, you know, the Bible says, those who wait upon the Lord shall renew the strength. And he came into my house and we sat and he said, I know you've been fasting and in prayer for a word specifically for the thing that you are going through, but I've got a word for you. And all wat reg op sit is ekke, because they think, wow, this is now a powerful word. And God, all that he said, you're going through what you're going through because I've called you. You're going through what you're going through because I've called you. And I realized something.
Nothing in our lives is happening accidentally. Nothing in our lives has happened by accident. Nothing in our lives happened because the enemy just wanted to destroy you. Yes, that is his purpose. He's come to rob, to kill, and to destroy. But God has come. But God has come to give us life and life in abundance. Because you are called. It made me think very deep. The Christian can easily go into his room and cry and throw out his toys out of the cot and think that God has forgotten about me, but I've got news for you. Some of you are going through what you're going through because you're merely called. The molding process is not easy. You know, when we take the pot and the clay, and it's so easy to preach on it. You're just on the table, and he's molding you, and he's molding you. And occasionally he would flatten you, and he would lift you up, and he would mold you. But what they never tell you, or the thing that we always miss out on, he puts the clay into the oven to be hardened. Dit maak jou sterk as jy die oondag kom, because that is where the baking happens. That is where the permanency happens. That is where the total focus happens when you come out of the oven or the furnace. Shadrach, Meshach, and Abednego was in the furnace. When they came out, very nothing could move them because they were baked and settled in the things of God, the Word of God. I'm going to give you a few points here. Number one, James 1:21 says, accept the Word of God. You can hear it, you can dance about it, but until you get to a place of accepting what God is telling you, sometimes God would say go, sometimes God would say wait, and sometimes God would say no. And the no we don't want to accept because we think we're ready. And yet the no will prevent you from so many other things in our lives, but we don't want to hear the no. We just want to hear the yes, yes, yes, yes. Accepting God's word. Once you accept the word of God, the real change will come inside of you. God needs to reveal what is inside of you and bake you until it comes out to the forefront. Some of you are pregnant with a dream and a vision and an outlook. But I want to tell somebody this afternoon, wherever you are, he's going to bring that forth that is inside of you. You see, when God starts opening us up and we receive the word starts changing us. But the word will take out the real you in you. Die eie ek kom na vore. And then God starts dealing with the you in you. We need to exchange and accept who God is and for us. So number one, receive the word. Take the word of God. Go to a conference or go to your pastor. Listen to the sermon. Take the word. Take notes. Go back and redigest that word. Think about it. Sleep on it. Ponder it. Read it again and you'll find what God is saying to you. Jy hoor maar jy luister nie. The second thing that I want to touch on, treasure his word. Wherever your treasure, your heart is, or there where your treasure is, that will be your heart is. Is jou hart op die regte plek met die Here? Is your heart on the right place? Can God trust you with his word? Can God trust you with the depth of his word? Can God hold you
onto the part of your life where you know, but you know, but you know, my treasure is the Word of God. I'm going to treasure the Word of God. To every listener out there, I want to tell you today, you're not listening to God's Word by accident. The Word of God needs to be your treasure chest. You need to hold on to this Word. Whenever God has given you a Word, He'll bring His Word to come to pass in your life. The Word of God should be your hiding place. Psalms 91 says, "He who dwells in the secret place of the Most High shall abide under the shadow of the Almighty. And I will say of the Lord, He is my refuge and my strength, my fortress." The Word of God. The Word of God. He sent His Word to heal our diseases. Many, many years ago, some of the older folk will remember. I can remember as a child coming from the primary school in the 80s. And that time, I think it was still Springbok Radio. And they used to have this thing. When my granny was still alive that time, Emma's soul rest in peace. And then when the story started, I think it started at 2 o'clock. And it used to have this sound and the music you'd play. And it says, "Uit die skatkis van ons skrywers, ons beste Afrikaanse verhale." And I can't remember the rest of it. The older folk will remember. "Uit die skatkis van ons skrywers." And I want to tell you, the people that written the Word of God, this Word is so sharp. This Word, Matthew, Mark, Luke, John, and Paul wrote so many of the books and said, God said, God said, God said, Jesus did, Jesus did, Jesus did. And we can still apply that Word. Die skatkis wat ons het in vandag se wandel met die Here. You know, I think it's Proverbs chapter 2 that says God hides His Word. And that was a problem to me. How can He hide His Word? And yet the Word is there. There's some things that God would hold back from you and don't expose you to everything at the same time. You know, this Word is so powerful. We would have killed each other if we had everything to our excess in the Word. So the second point, I said the first one, receive, accept the Word. Number two, treasure what you have in the Word. Where your heart is, you'll find your treasure. And where your treasure is, you'll find your heart. Number three, Proverbs 22:17 says, listen, listen to my Word. Incline your ear. Deviate from the wrong. Listen to what God is saying to you in this time and this season. This morning at 8 o'clock, I was at Ravelli High School and our matriculant sat ready in the wall. And the excitement of some of them, their faces, and some of them just looked so worried. And I just went in there for 5 minutes and I went to go pray for our matriculants. And the thing that I said to them, and they all clap hands, and I said, every day they've got this thing camera there that says, word of the day, word of the day. And I said this morning to them, you know what is the word of the day? You've got it. You've got it. And they clap hands and they said, I've got this thing. And while I was praying for them, I could see they immediately relax. I said, God's got your back. We've got your back. We support you. And it's time for you, matriculants, class of 2026, start believing in yourself. We believe in you. We trust you with the Word. We trust you with this exam. But I want to tell a matriculant today, it's time for you to believe in yourself. Ons glo in jou, ons weet jy kan 'n sukses maak. Elke mommy en daddy vandag,
that lifted up their voices towards God and says, help my kind. Wil ek vir iemand sê, ons help ons kinders in gebed. And I went in there and I prayed for them and I left after 5 minutes. But I want to tell somebody this afternoon, wherever you are and you're listening to my voice, God will never leave you. God will never forsake you. God is for us and not against us. He is the rock of all ages. He is the lily of the valley. He is the bright morning star. He is our God. He is our King. He is our Redeemer. And we can incline our ears to whatever the Master is saying to you today. Ek wil vir iemand sê vandag, luister, die Here praat nog. Hy's nie kwaai vriende met ons nie. Hy maak nie sy mond toe nie. God praat nog in hierdie tyd en seisoen. As die wêreld in chaos is, God is nie in chaos nie. I want to tell somebody, if your life is falling apart, that is what God specializes in. The potter wants to put you back together again. When you can't anymore, that's the time when God can. When the impossibilities step in, the possibility of God will come through, and He is, because we're inclining to what God is saying to you in this time and season. Somebody ask a question, Pradi Yaranos, and ek wil iemand sê today, God is still speaking to us. God has not forgotten about us. God is still on the throne, and I know today, without a shadow of a doubt, incline your ear, incline your ear, incline your ear, and listen in this time and season what God is saying to you. Number four, take this word. It's so powerful. You can listen it to it at 11 or 12 o'clock like today. It's 38 minutes past 12 right now. But I want to tell you, 39 minutes past, you can take God on His word. You can apply this word. This word is life-changing. Your word, the word of God says, He became flesh and dwelt amongst us. He, the word, became flesh. It's time for you to take that word, apply it, and become it in Jesus' name. Become the word of God. Pastor, what are you saying? You need to become love. When you walk into a place, love that is full of you would saturate and make people free. Somebody said something so beautiful. Every time when they walk into my house, they sense an atmosphere of peace. I said, the reason why this house understands prayer, this house is filled with prayer, there'll always be the peace, because the peace, the Prince of Peace, is always present in this place. Apply the word of God. What is God saying to you today? Become the word. You take the fruit of the Spirit. Become long-suffering. Go through what you need to go through. Don't hasten the process. Await the process. Go through the molding process. It is here today. I want to tell you, become long-suffering. Suffer it through, because the other side, you are more than a conqueror. You need to become love, because God is love. You need to become peace. You need to become joyful. You need to start lifting the fruit of the Spirit in our lives. And I thank God this afternoon that you need to dig. You know, Jeremiah 29 in closing. I've got three more minutes, and I'm still closing. Jeremiah wrote in Jeremiah 29, and we all focus on verses 11. It says, I know the plans. And in verses 13, it says, get into the word. Get into the word. Start digging the word. Start enjoying the word. Start laboring in the word. Learn from the scripture today, because you are an extension of what God is going to do in our nation.
Sometimes we wait for the community to say something, but jy is dan die woord. People is dependent upon you, my friend, to give them the word. People is waiting for you to say, thus says the Lord. Because then when they know, when you are in their midst, they're going to have a fruitful day. They know when you are in the midst, they're going to receive a word. And ek wil vir iemand sê vandag, don't get out of the word. Abide in this word. Go through what you need to go through. Enjoy what you need to enjoy the fruit. But you are God's apple of his eye. You are the product that he's going to use to take this word. The world is not only reading us. They don't take half time for the word. But they take this word and they apply this word. And ek wil vir iemand sê vandag, die Here is die Here is die Here. Don't be discouraged, don't be dismayed, for I the Lord is with me. In closing, wherever you are, whatever you're going through, take a scripture, take the word, apply the word, and see what God is going to do in a time and a season such as this. For myself, Pastor Ambrose Alice, have a blessed and a fruitful week. Is there still some messages, Camry? As I'm closing and bringing this message to a standstill, I want to tell somebody today, die Here ken jou hart. Die Here luister na jy. Miskien is daar trane wat loop vanmiddag, maar wil ek vir iemand sê vanmiddag, wherever you are, God sees your tears. Many years ago, the late Auntie Sheila Stone used to sing the song, tears are the language God understands.

0: Yeah, we're just opening the messages and we're just going to get into the Word of God, what people have sent in this afternoon. And even for Alma said, thank you, man. Don't hesitate. Tell us what God is doing in your time and your season in your life. Amen. Do we have it open there?
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6: We have gathered here that we may hear you speak. Let your will be done in the lives today. We yield to your word.

Amen. And then Deirdre came in and she says, afternoon, Pastor, and the team, blessed day ahead. Thank you, Deirdre, for tuning into this radio station. And I know that you know what we're talking about. Blessed day ahead. Whatever we went through and whatever you're going through, it will be better. And then Edwin Jackson, all the way from Robert, yes, we grew up together. And Edwin says, powerful amen, powerful message, Pastor Nikki. Thank you, Edwin, for tuning on to this radio station. Thank you, thank you, thank you. With God, all things are possible. Lift up your heads, O you gate. Lift up your everlasting doors, and the King of Glory shall come in. Psalms 24, verses 9. I decree the gates of access are open. The doors of destiny are open. The gates of the nation are open. The King of Glory will enter your life. In Jesus' name, amen. Greetings, men of God. Pastor Ambrose, Pastor Robert, Pastor Chris, amen and amen. Thank you, Stacy. Good day. I need your help for my son who is living on the streets. Let's just pray together. Father, I thank you this afternoon that you'll come through for my sister. I honor you and I bless you today, O God, for being our God and for being our King. And I honor you for your grace today, O God. Father, open doors and the blessing, O God, for this young man. We pray Psalm 91 over him. And I thank you today, O God. In Jesus' name. And Auntie C says, thank you. Blessings afternoon, pastors and pastor and pastor. And then we've got a dead announcement of a funeral here in loving memory of Anthony George Martin Krabo, loving father, tonight on the 15th of October 2026 at 7 o'clock

204 Station Road, Noordgesig. There will be a memorial service for Anthony George Michael Okrabo. That will be tonight. In closing, beautiful message, Pastor Gary Wilson from Rosettenville. Thank you, Pastor. You have a blessed and fruitful day. God bless you. And I'm wrapping up now as we prepare for the news. Thank you. Have a blessed and a fruitful week. May God just do exceedingly abundantly above everything that you ask. From myself, Pastor Ambrose Alice, God bless you, and I'm out of here. Amen and amen.

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1: The news making the rounds at this hour: Gauteng Traffic Police recover 19 hijacked and stolen vehicles. With the news at 1, I'm Nikki Hendricks on Covivi FM 97.2, where it all began. Good afternoon. Gauteng Traffic Police have arrested more than 30 suspects and recovered 19 hijacked and stolen vehicles during high-density operations across the province between the 22nd of September and the 13th of October. In Tshwane, officers recovered more than 30 rounds of lime ammunition and arrested suspects for offences including possession of an unlicensed firearm, illegal foreign passports, and stolen property. In Ekurhuleni, arrests were also made in connection with ATM bombings and car hijackings. Gauteng Department of Community Safety spokesperson Ofense Morane says the operations targeted crime hotspots and will continue to disrupt organized criminal networks and improve public safety. Here's the spokesperson for the Gauteng Department of Community Safety, Ofense Morane.
2: We welcome this operational success as a department as they support the provincial government's 10-point plan to combat crime through coordinated and targeted law enforcement interventions. We'll continue to conduct high-visibility operations across the province to intercept criminal activities and disrupt organized criminal networks.
1: Gauteng Liquor Trader to protest today. The Gauteng Liquor Traders Association is planning a peaceful protest in the Johannesburg CBD today. This follows the deadly shooting in Videla, Randfontein last month, in which 18 people were killed. The association says the aim is to highlight concerns about safety at entertainment venues. They plan to hand over a memorandum to Gauteng Premier Panyaza Lesufi demanding action. They also want a 2023 agreement that guest safety at venues be prioritized to be implemented. And in Mpumalanga, more than 80 schools have been identified as hotspots. These are schools near police stations with high crime rates. The Department of Education says raids will be conducted at schools after drugs and sharp objects, such as knives, were found on learners at Cyril Clark Secondary School in Mpumbela. This is one of the schools where gang activity recently occurred. The department says the measures are to ensure learner safety. The payment of social grants for this month has been changed due to the local government election taking place on the 4th of November. Elderly people receiving old age pensions will get their payments or payouts on the 30th of October. Disability grants will be paid on the 2nd of November and child grants on the 3rd of November. The South African Social Security Agency will pay grants under review on the 5th of November. And in the Free State, the Department of Roads and Transport announced in Bloemfontein that the province will start manufacturing 100 electric buses next year. The sales of head man, heavy vehicle manufacturer Giacomo Vigili, made the announcement at the launch of Transport Month in the province. According to Vigili, 95% of the buses will be manufactured in the province to create jobs. He describes it as a European product adapted for African conditions, but says significant preparation and infrastructure will be needed. The buses will also be made available to universities. And now for a look at our indicators. Rand to the dollar is 16.49 rand. Rand to the euro is 18.50 rand. Rand to the pound is 21.86 rand. Gold is trading at $4,158.55 per ounce. Platinum is at $1,618.46 per ounce. Silver is $68.80 per ounce, and Brent crude oil is $103.73 per barrel. And a look at your weather. Johannesburg is 28, Pretoria 33, Durban 24, and Cape Town is 15 degrees. A recap of the top stories at the hour. SASSA payment dates changed due to election. 80 schools in Mpumalanga identified as hotspots. And more than 19 hijacked and stolen vehicles have been recovered. For any local news, you can send it to 079-468-5183. 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
1: 3 minutes after 1 o'clock, and that is how we say good afternoon to you and welcome to Kofifi FM 97.2. Thank you so much for making time and joining us on day number 15. We are in the month of October 2026. We keep on reminding you that it is a Breast Cancer Awareness Month. It is also Transport Month right here in the Republic of South Africa. Getting closer to the local government elections, and I must say it has been a great honor speaking to our candidates from different wards, having started last week with Ward 82. Thank you to each and every candidate in Ward 82 who made time to come and join us on Kofifi FM. But also in Ward 68, we have done Ward 68 this week. That was on Monday and Tuesday. Yesterday, we kicked off with Ward 69. We had some of our candidates in Ward 69 joining us in studio. And I remember also mentioning that today, we are also still going to continue with the activation in Ward 69. Thank you for making time and joining us. James Seetelo is my name, otherwise simply referred to as the Honorable Seetelo on the radio. A big thank you to my other candidates joining us in studio now. So if you're listening to the station from areas like Brixton, Coronationville, Slovo Park, Informal Settlement, a portion of Westbury, also part of Ward 69, including also areas like Hest Hill. Thank you for trusting us with your time. So we're going to go straight into it. Time is never our friend. Thank you to my colleagues, Nikki Hendricks, coming through with the news earlier on. And I will also have Sipho Seroto coming up

0: with the news this afternoon. So let's go straight into it now, not wasting any moment. As I mentioned, the time is never our friend, and we are going to start our conversation now. We have EFF, we have DA, as well as Action SA represented this afternoon in studio. Let me start with you. That is Inga Roskin, and I didn't want to mess up your name. I'm trying by all means not to be in trouble. Good afternoon to you.
1: Hi, good afternoon, James. Good afternoon, colleagues. My name is Inga Roskin, and I'm the councillor candidate elect from the DA for Ward 69.
0: Thank you so much for making time. We also have Magauta Khwathela joining us from the EFF. Ke Khwathela ya Sotho, so na ke Motswana, and I didn't want to mess it up also. Magauta, thank you so much for making time.
2: Thank you, James. Greetings, colleagues. My name is Magauta Khwathela, councillor candidate from EFF under Ward 69.
0: From Action SA, we also have Dele Shabodin, and you did mention earlier that no, that other age is silent, and I must say that I did justice to that. Good afternoon to you. Thank you for making time.
3: Good afternoon, James, and good afternoon to the residents of Ward 69.
0: Yeah.
3: My name is Dalaisha Abedin, and yes, I am contesting the Ward 69 for under Action SA.
0: Yeah.
3: Thank you.
0: All right. Thank you so much for trusting us with your listenership. I suppose Rodo is making sure that we are able to come to you live on Facebook, so you can also watch this conversation on our Facebook page. It is Kofifi FM 97.2. We do all of this to make sure that we stay in touch with you as the listener of this station, wherever you're listening to the station from, whether you're listening via 97.2 or perhaps you're listening to this station via kofififm.co.za. Thank you for trusting us with your time. Let's go straight now to Democratic Alliance and find out why, Inga, when you were given this, I suppose in the DA, because I've been speaking to your mayoral candidate in Johannesburg over the past few months, that is Helen Zilla. She has been mentioning that it is a lengthy process for you to eventually be selected as a candidate.
3: Yes.
0: You are not just chosen to say, we see you, we like you, so we're going to put you as a candidate. It is a lengthy process. So eventually when that process came to an end and they said, you are going to be our candidate, why did you accept this particular nomination?
1: So firstly, yes, it is a very lengthy process. It's not just today we see Inga and she'll be the candidate. I've chosen to accept this because I feel that I am part of the community and I understand the struggles that's within Ward 69, right? And I can be effective. I feel that I can be effective on the ground and be one with our residents, one with our community. In the entire Ward 69.
0: I hear you. And out in Ward 69 also, we have the EFF represented by Magauta Khwathela as the EFF Ward 69 candidate. Magauta, let's go to you now. Let me find out from you also, when they selected you as a candidate, why did you accept this particular nomination with other fighters who could have done what you are doing now? Why did you accept that particular nomination?
2: Thank you again, James. I accepted the nomination because I feel like I've been on the ground more. I've seen the struggles of Ward 69 and to the fact that I couldn't do anything more than what I can. So I accepted to be the councillor candidate because I feel like if I can be on the chair, I can do more than what I've been wishing to do, but I couldn't afford to do it.
0: I hear you. And let's go to Action SA now. You're also given this responsibility. It is a responsibility before you even become a councillor. The fact that you are the candidate, we see you, we already see Action SA. So tell me, why did you accept this particular nomination to say we need someone to represent us in Ward 69 as part of Action SA?
3: Thank you, James. The reason why I actually accept it, you know, in our ward, daily we face challenges with our service delivery, you know, whereby sewer spills running down our community. And then also we have the waste refuge, which is scheduled for a day, but then not collected. And then also, if you look at one of our really biggest challenge in our ward, unemployment.
0: Sure.
3: Yes, and I accepted this recently on the 26th of September. Our president and also mayoral candidate, Mr. Herman Mashaba, has launched his manifesto. And he offers actually what he brings to the table is going to restore broken municipalities. And by restoring broken municipalities, James, most definitely job opportunities will rise. And also we know Mr. Herman Mashaba being a business a man. So, yes, he would be able to. That's the reason why. And also I'm part of Ward 69.
0: Absolutely. I hear you. And we may remember that Herman Mashaba previously served as the mayor in the city of Joburg under a different political party. But of course, Action SA now still also represented. In actual fact, all the parties that I'm speaking to this afternoon are all represented at the moment in the Johannesburg City Council. So, yeah, we'll find out in Ward 69 whether we are going to have a different in leadership. And I'm saying a different in, a change in leadership rather after the local government elections, or are we still going to have the DA continuing there? Because we have had Councillor Genevieve being a ward councillor in Ward 69 over the years. Now, let's go back to you as we speak about the Democratic Alliance now in Ward 69. I mean, we go to different areas in Ward 69, whether you speak about a portion of Westbury, Coronationville, you speak about also Brixton and other areas that falls under Ward 69. What are people saying to you when you go out there campaigning? But what do you see also as the major issues that people are faced with? Because you are part of the community, you are very much aware of what people are faced with. What are people telling you, but also what are you witnessing as some of the major things that should be attended to as in yesterday?
1: So our major issues in Ward 69 is service delivery.
0: Yeah.
1: Right. The city is broken.
0: Yeah.
1: Service delivery is a major problem. Wherever you go, there are complaints. The residents, I myself reside in Ward 69, Coronationville, and service delivery, yes, is a problem. Your basic services like pick it up.
0: Yes.
1: Every other day, every other week, they don't come, or there's always some kind of issue. And this is what most or 99% or 100% of the residents within the ward that I've engaged with has brought this. It's your service delivery, crime, and the general upkeep of the city, of the city of Joburg.
0: So service delivery, the main issue, well, different service delivery issues rather that people are concerned about. I'll come back to you later on just to find out of those issues that people have raised and also that you have witnessed yourself, which one do you believe that should be attended to on an urgent basis? Because, yes, there are many service delivery issues, but surely there should be one or two or three that should be attended to as in immediately. We'll come back to that in just a moment. Now, under Mahauda, as the EFF also candidate in not only out in Coronationville at Slovo Park informal settlement, because you are in Ward 69 as a whole, what are people telling you when you go out there to campaign for the elections? And also, what is it that you have seen that you believe should be attended to?
2: I've heard a lot of people, like during campaigns, even before campaigns, before I became even a councillor candidate for EFF, unemployment rate is very high.
0: Yeah.
2: And people are complaining, especially each and every construction company. We've got a lot of construction company in Ward 69 that have happened recently. We see a lot of like same faces every time. People are complaining. The crime rate is very high in our community in Ward 69.
0: Yeah. Absolutely. I mean, the issue of safety, without any doubt, Ward 69, and even yesterday, other candidates were also raising the very same issue. I can imagine as Action SA, that also will be one of the issues that people are raising there. But what else are people saying to you as you're campaigning?
3: Okay, yes, no. The biggest cry is unemployment, especially amongst our youth, James. And then, you know, the other day, whereby a resident asked, what has Mashaba done for you? And I refer to when he was standing as mayor in 2016 to 20, our clinic. If people could go to the clinic and written on this on something in the community. And then there's other areas also within the ward that also cry out, you know, service delivery, the other colleagues. That is really our major challenge.
0: Absolutely. 14, thank you so much for that. You wanted to conclude there? Right. No, thank you. It's after 1 o'clock. Make it 15 minutes in actual fact away from the hour 1 o'clock. 15 also of the month of October 2020. And I did mention that we are approaching the local government election this November. That's when we are going to start with...

0: And so that is the 3rd of November with the special votes, as we never applied for a special vote, because remember, with a special vote, you need to have applied for that one. But yeah, we are talking to our candidates in Ward 69, areas like Coronationville, Brixton, areas like Westbury also. And we are talking about issues that should be attended to, issues that you are raising as 97.2 listener. Let's go back to the DA and focus on those issues now. I mentioned, well, I asked the question earlier about what people are concerned about and also what you have witnessed as a resident, but also as a councillor candidate in this ward. Now, out of those issues, perhaps give me about three of them that you are going to attend to, or you, as a ward councillor, once elected now, after the 4th of November, you are going to make sure that they become a priority. Yeah, many other issues are important, but maybe choose about three of them that you are going to focus on.
1: So, there's lots of service delivery issues in the area. So you can't really say what is urgent, because I think they all take priority, right? And but we're going to work on the... I'm going to make an example. The sewer lines, the basic infrastructure, your water infrastructure, your electricity infrastructure, your refuse, all those need to be seen to and attended to. They are the most. It affects people's hygiene. I mean, we can't live without water. We can't live without electricity.
0: Yeah, yeah. Yes.
1: The infrastructure needs to be maintained. And
0: Which infrastructure in particular do you see being an issue in Ward 69? Maybe if you were to speak to someone who doesn't reside in Ward 69, I mean, I reside in Ward 82, but I know that Ward 69 is an area where our studios are also located at Scofifi FM. So I'm very much familiar with what people are faced with there on a daily, beside being a journalist also in the area. But for someone who's not really familiar with the area, if you were to share with them that these are the major infrastructure issues that people are faced with, which ones are those?
1: So that would be your water and your electricity infrastructures.
0: Yeah, yeah. Right. No, thank you so much. And EFF, talk to me about, out of those that people have raised with you, if you were to focus on top three, which ones are those that you are going to focus on?
2: I would say focusing on stopping crime, reducing, because crime will never stop, reducing crime in our community, at least getting youth jobs or skills or... skills to start their own businesses and back to school.
0: Yeah.
2: Yeah, getting kids to school so that crime can go down.
0: Yeah.
2: Because if kids go to school, I think the crime will go down in our community.
0: All right. No, I hear you, Mahauta, from EFF. Now, let's go to Action SAE also. I wonder, what action will you take? We elect you as a councillor there, and people have raised a lot of issues there. Out of those issues that people have raised, and also you mentioned earlier on, which ones will you focus on, about three of them, if you may, that you are going to take as a priority?
3: Thank you, James. Firstly, I believe that leadership should not make promises, empty promises, in fact, to residents. How do you even make a promise if you do not have mandate? But yes, the areas is like we said, the service deliveries that needs to be. And then also as leadership, I believe that leadership should be present, present and also visible, should be accessible. Visit the ward, because there's different areas within the ward. Visit it regularly, not wait for campaigning.
0: Absolutely.
3: Yes, that way you will be accessible. And people, and also feedback, communication, which is the backbone. You need to give feedback or communicate to the residents. So those are also something that I would really be visible, feedback, communicate. And then also encourage our you see, the city of Joburg is 10 sector portfolios that needs to be covered. So I would encourage also the residents to partake in those portfolios that needs to, like we have the complaint about the infrastructure and services, there's a portfolio for that. So form committees within the ward and work closely with the residents. Thank you, James.
0: Thank you so much for that. 20 minutes after 1 o'clock, we'll come back to our candidates. I want them to share more of their plans with us, right? Because we are ready to sign a contract with them. Because if you vote for a ward councillor, you are signing a contract with them to say, you are going

0: to represent me, but fully knowing that a councillor doesn't have certain powers. So we cannot also go into these elections assuming that a ward councillor can do certain things. We know that as a ward councillor, you are more of a link between the municipality and the area or the ward that elected you, rather that you are representing. So we'll talk more about what plans they have also up their sleeves after the local government elections. Because, yeah, we talk about things like this, but then what is going to happen after the elections? You spoke about not wanting to make empty promises there. So what then is going to happen after the local government elections? We're going to take a short breather. When we come back, we continue with more. And we see some of your interactions also on Facebook. Please continue sending yours on 079-468-5183 on WhatsApp also. But also find us on Facebook. Follow us on other social media platforms at @KofifiFM_972. Stay with us.
1: 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And we feel so good about it. So stay tuned and enjoy Die Stasi van die Nasie met die groot sensatie.
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0: 24 minutes after 1 o'clock. It is day number 15 in the month of October 2026. 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You're listening to The Empowerment Hour Show. It is the election activation edition of the show. As we get closer to the local government elections, James Siatelo is my name. And of course, I'm joined by our three candidates in Ward 69. And I must also mention that we had invited AIC, that is the African Independent Congress. I got a message earlier from the candidate who cancelled because she's got other commitments for today. And I thought I should just mention it to say, hi, James, my apologies. I won't make it for the interview. I have to cancel because I'm still busy doing something. And then the same also goes with Raisa Mzansi. The candidate also was invited, and after confirming, he said he won't be able to continue with the interview. But thank you to those who joined me yesterday and also those who are joining us this afternoon, as it is about the people at the end of the day. It is about you accounting to the very same people that you want to vote for you come the 4th of November. Let's go straight now to more of your... of course, some of the questions that I have for our candidates here, but I'm more interested also in what you have to say as our listener joining us also on Facebook, Kofifi FM 97.2. Let's go to Democratic Alliance now and maybe talk to us more about the plans that you have. I mean, after being confirmed as a candidate, surely you'll have your plans. You are not going to reveal much, obviously, of your strategy as a councillor once you are elected there, but talk to me more about what you really want to see happening in your ward as a councillor candidate after being elected.
1: So, James, what I want to see is a community that works together, a community that stands together, and not just the Coronationville, but the entire Ward 69, right? If I am elected, a priority for me would be to be more on the ground than what I am already, listening to residents, right? Creating an open door policy.
0: Open door policy.
1: Yes.
0: Do you think we lack that more in our communities?
1: I think we do because there's no unity.
0: Yeah.
1: If there's unity, open door wouldn't be a problem.
0: Mm.
1: But that would be a priority to have an open door policy to listen to residents, to be more on the ground than what I am and engage with the ward.
0: Yeah. Yeah. No, absolutely. I hear you there. And Mahauta, what is it that you also have planned for your ward? As I mentioned there, after being elected, you are given that mandate now to lead the people of Ward 69. Surely you should have a plan even before then. What plans do you have for your ward once we elect you as a councillor?
2: Mine is very simple, as my colleague has said. Right now, I've mentioned. Also, I would like to see collaboration. There shouldn't be you are colored, you are white, you are black. We should all be all. You are when you are staying in a shack, I'm staying in an apartment, I'm staying in my own house. We should just see the community as one community, work together, fight for one thing, and see the brighter future for our kids and our other parents.
0: And actually, as I can imagine, as you mentioned earlier on also, you have been active as your fellow panelists also have been active in the community. So what plans have you also already decided on immediately after being elected as a ward councillor on the 4th of November? Surely you should also have some of the things that you are planning on implementing in your ward or maybe working on as a ward councillor.
3: Thank you, James. Like I've mentioned before, no promises. Yeah, only action. It's, to listen, to act, and deliver. That is what leadership should be or should do, is to listen and to act and deliver, James. And then also because our cry is unemployment, create opportunities, not promising jobs, but create possible, opportunities for our youth.
0: Yes.
3: And then we have our vulnerable residents supporting, like the elderly ones and the ones, the disability residents, support those residents.
0: Yeah.
3: Yes. Thank you, James.
0: Are people not despondent about voting when you are engaging with them? What are people saying to you as a DA? have they almost given up on trusting politicians?
1: Yes, they have. Mm. They've lost faith in politicians in the whole. Mm. They've been asking, why should I vote?
0: Yeah.
1: But it's so important to vote for change to happen. Mm. We can't decide for the individual who to vote for. They need to make that conscious decision themselves.
0: Yeah. Yeah.
1: You know, do the research, see who is delivering, see who is doing what needs to be done.
0: Yeah.
1: Yeah. But there is a sense of despondency amongst the general individuals in our community.
0: How do you answer that question from the voters who are saying to you, but the DA was in charge here? So when you are telling us not to be despondent, but you were in charge of this ward as a DA, because remember, you are going there as a candidate for the first time, but you are also under the umbrella of the Democratic Alliance that has been in charge of this very same ward where people are complaining about all the issues that you mentioned. So how do you answer that particular question?
1: So again, coming back to what my colleague was saying over here, we don't make promises.
0: Mm.
1: We act and we show. And I think many residents across the ward that I've interacted with have seen what I can do.
0: Mm.
1: The world change will be coming.
0: Do they still have confidence in the DA?
1: Many, yes.
0: Yeah.
1: Many has. They still have.
0: Right. No, I hear you. Let's go to the EFF. You have never been in charge of this ward, Ward 69. I mean, I'm asking that question because the DA was there before under a different candidate, obviously, under a different councillor, rather. But we have you now going there. But clearly, once you go in there and you are wearing the DA colours, you are always going to be reminded of what other councillors will have done or maybe not have done, who were also part of the Democratic Alliance. But now let's go to the EFF. You have never been in charge of this ward, just like Action SA. We'll also come to Action SA in just a moment. So just in terms of being despondent, are you also getting that? Or maybe people are eager to vote. Maybe, just maybe, we are actually suggesting that people are not eager to vote, but they are eager to vote when you are speaking to them. Are they?
2: A lot of people are not eager to vote, honestly.
0: Yeah.
2: It takes a lot of work and sweat to encourage them to vote.
0: Yeah.
2: Okay, fine. Obviously, I encourage them to vote. Wait, if you don't want to vote for EFF, vote for what you feel like it will bring change to your life. But then most of the people didn't want to vote. People don't want to vote because they ask you a question, why should I vote? Mm-hmm. What has my vote done for me? Look at me. Should the person who votes doesn't have a job, doesn't have a stable house, doesn't have, but then they're promising to vote.
0: Yeah, but do you think your message is resonating with the people of Ward 69 as the EFF? Are they buying into what you are trying to sell to them as the party? Because as a party, when you go out there, as much as I always hear politicians saying that, no, it is not a competition, it is a competition because you are competing for numbers there. And that is why we have the election. And the one who has more votes is the one who's going to emerge victorious. So are people buying into what you are selling to them as Mahauda or as the EFF rather?
2: Yes, yes, yes. A lot of people are buying into what we are selling to them because we're not selling to them lies.
0: Yeah.
2: Just to make a practical example, now Westbury Clinic is now 24 hours because of the EFF, because of the work of MMC, NG. A lot of kids are at school. Yeah. We're helping them. We're still helping them. So a lot of them are buying into voting EFF.
0: I hear you. I'm looking at the councillor candidate for Action SA when you're speaking about the issue of a clinic. And I know it is always a burning issue there between the EFF and Action SA to say who actually did it. Yeah. Whose Westbury Clinic idea was it anyway? So Action SA, let's go to you because you claimed that victory earlier to say because of Herman Mashaba as the mayor. I guess there was a time when Herman Mashaba was also called the mayor of the EFF. By Helen Zilla. Whenever I speak to her, she will say that, yeah, but Mashaba was the mayor of the EFF. So let's talk to you now as Action SA. Maybe you may want to comment on that issue, maybe not. But let's speak about also more of the plans that you may have. As I mentioned, let's talk about whether people have that particular confidence in what you are telling them. You keep on mentioning that you are not making promises. Right? You don't want to make empty promises. But surely if you come to me, you are contesting for the elections, you are campaigning for the elections. There are other people who came to me before. So you need to sell something that maybe they never sold to me. There are many candidates in Ward 69 at the moment. And what are you telling them differently? And are they buying into whatever you are telling them?
3: James, you know, people, the trust has been broken long time ago.
0: Mm.
3: And to restore the trust is hard work. And then, yes, a lot of people still buy into what we have to say because a lot of people have seen what our president, Mr. Herman Mashaba, has done for the 3 years when he stood as mayor,
0: yeah.
3: Okay, under DA. But then also, James, you know, for Mr. Mashaba being a businessman,
0: mm.
3: so yes, creating jobs, he would, if that is possible.
0: Yeah.
3: Yeah. It is possible. And then also we looking into what's happening in our ward
0: mm.
3: with crime. Our MMC, Mr. Marcel Cotrius, has a plan in place.
0: Mm.
3: Yes. So, yes, people still buy when yeah. you don't even have to say a lot of things. You just mention the name Herman Mashaba.
0: Yeah.
3: His name carries a lot of weight.
0: All right. No, I hear you. And let's go back to the DA with about 25 minutes now to the hour 2 o'clock. Remember, when we get to the hour 2, we'll have Nikki Hendricks with the news at 2. We'll also have Camry Jacobs taking over until the hour 3. I'll be back on the radio from the hour 3 until 5 o'clock on a different show altogether. But for now, we are still on the election activation show on the Empowerment Hour. James Siadelo is my name. And thank you so much for joining us on Frequency 97.2 as well as on www.kofififm.co.za. Now, let's go to the DA now. I mean, I'm always thinking about young people, whether it is young people in Westbury, Coronationville, and all these areas. What do you think should be done differently? Perhaps it won't be possible under your leadership as a councillor. As I mentioned, there are certain powers that a ward councillor will not have. But what do you think should be done? And I'm asking this question at the back of what Mahauta said earlier on about youth unemployment. And, yes. and so what do you think should be done differently just to help our young people? When we say to young people, stop being involved in substance abuse, stop being involved in all other social ills, what are we replacing whatever they are doing with? What are we saying to them about moving away from substance abuse? And at least we have something there as a replacement. What do we have for them? What do you think we should have for them?
1: So, again, coming back to what my colleagues have said, unemployment in our ward is very high.
0: Yeah.
1: However, I don't know if you've seen that the DA has created jobs with the Blue Brigade.
0: Mm.
1: And this is just a preview of what it can happen.
0: Yeah.
1: And also, we encourage the youth to enroll in the courses that are offered
0: yeah.
1: in you know, the mashup courses in Westbury at the Coronationville Rec. It's not just for people from those two areas. It is for the entire ward, and even these people that attend from outside of the ward.
0: Yeah.
1: So we encourage them to join those courses, and employment opportunities will be created.
0: All right. No, thank you so much for that. I thought you wanted to
1: say I was going to say
0: no, sure, you may.
1: Sports.
0: You may. Yeah.
1: Sports as well. Encourage them with sports.
0: Mm. Absolutely. Thank you so much for that. Mahauta, you spoke about youth unemployment earlier on, and talk to me about what else can be done to make sure that these young people that we are speaking to and saying that all they do is sitting at corners and using substances, but what do we have for them as a replacement for those issues that they are busy with? So what do you think we can do differently as the people of Gauteng and the people of Johannesburg to make sure that we get young people away from all the social ills and start helping them?
2: Oh, thank you, James. Like I said before, I think if we start from as early as primary schools, create aftercare, free aftercare for them. Like from school, you go to aftercare center.
0: Mm.
2: From aftercare center, you know, maybe you go to play basketball or chess, or you go to those in matrix high school. Let me say from grade 10, maybe they can start as early as from grade 10 going to skills development centers so that they can at least learn from there, and then have career exhibitions now and then so that at least they can have a clear vision of, okay, I want to do this after school, so that they cannot go around the streets not doing anything.
0: Right. So that is what EFF says we need to do. What kind of action should we take, action as a, just in relation to...
3: Everything is about action.
0: Sure. But so what action do we take in making sure that we help these young people who of course, the future of this country, and if you are not taking care of them, unfortunately, so then our future is definitely in trouble. So what do we do to help these young people in our communities?
3: You know, James, we need to, like, look at areas, skills development, like my colleague says, said, but not just only a skills development. You need to get people accredited.
0: Yes. Absolutely.
3: So you get the CETAs involved. Mm. That's the only way people will get accredited. Mm. You approach business or companies, businesses or companies, and ask for an opportunity for a learnership at least. Mm. You know, so the people can get not only a skill, but also experience in whatever. Yes, then we have the sports encourage, the sports, a child in sport is a child out of court. Mm. We believe in that. And then also, James, we the youth programs, because at the Westbury Rec Center already, a holiday program for every holiday. And then also we need to get our residents to participate in those programs. You get what I'm saying? And at the, like, Mahauta has mentioned, at a very young age, you start at a very young age grooming into becoming something and not wait to see a problem. Yes.
0: Absolutely, because when you are mentioning that, we do have these organizations in our communities, and I'll tell you this much, they talk about not really receiving enough support. I'm not sure if maybe that is what you're also getting whenever you engage with community-based organizations, to say we do a lot of work in our communities. You mentioned Mashup earlier on. There are other organizations also, even if you go to, even in still in Ward 80, between Ward 82, Ward 69, you go to People Against Poverty and Unemployment and many other organizations. I'm just mentioning those that I remember. They talk about not getting enough support. But also, I think it goes back to what you were speaking about earlier on, about the issue of unity, where if I know that as an organization, this is what I offer, but maybe Siphoso Roto's organization is offering something different, we need to have that particular collaboration in helping the communities. I'm sure that you all agree with me in relation to that, right?
3: Yes.
0: But are you getting that? Are you hearing people talking about perhaps are not getting enough support? I'm talking about those who are leading these organizations. Are they talking about that also, not getting enough support, whether from government or maybe from the business in general?
1: Well, the organizations that I've engaged with, they really haven't brought up that issue, right? But there's more a problem from where they don't get support from, like, your residents.
0: Mm-hmm.
1: Kids tend to drop out mid during the course, like 3 weeks into the course, they drop out and they lose time and space.
0: Is that the same thing that you're also picking up there, Mahauta?
4: Yes.
0: Yeah. Right, here we go.
2: Yes, that's the same thing. That's the same thing that I'm picking up here. Because the problem with our people is, again, the organization, they forget that the organization, like, is trying to give them skills or experience. Then they expect maybe, I won't be doing something for free. Why am I doing it for free? So that's what they...
0: Yeah, no, I get you, but also with what people are dealing with, I mean, the issue of not having income is a major issue. So as much as people need skills, but also I get a skill and then I go home and there's no loaf of bread at home. So what do I eat for the duration of the day? But I hear you. How do we motivate them? What do you say, maybe Mahout, and then also I'll hear from you, Delia. So how do we motivate these young people to keep on going? Because, I mean... Yes, we want them to be skilled. We want them to be to get this necessary qualifications. But it's not easy at all for you to say to someone, go out there with everything that they are faced with. So how do we motivate them if you were to maybe say, no, we need to do this differently compared to how we have done it before? If you go to your action essay.
3: Thank you, James. You know, to motivate them, it's like you've mentioned money.
0: Mm.
3: Yes. So when I speak about getting the sitters in

0: has been paid for by the political party concerned. So we're going to go to that short ad break. And immediately after that, we continue as we are in conversation with our candidates. 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
0: Thank you so much for trusting us with your listenership. James Siadelo is my name, and I'm so happy to be back at your service. We are coming to you live from the that is our second studio. I always say that is, of course, our other studio, because where it all began is out in the Westbury community. And questions have been raised. Are you not in Westbury anymore? Absolutely, we are still there. And this is just our second home, I guess our home away from home. Thank you for making us your number one station of choice, wherever you are. And we get closer now to the end of our conversation right here on the Election Activation Show, that is on the Empowerment Hour show. And we always appreciate you making time to join us. And let us know, what are some of those issues that you are concerned about in your community as a 97.2 listener, and how do you believe they can better be dealt with in Ward 69 in particular? And let me also maybe find out, we talk about services not being delivered, and let me find out from you as the DA, when you engage with people, because whenever I speak to Helen Ziller, she will say people should pay for what they use, right, for the services that they receive. And let me find out from you, when you are engaging with the residents of Ward 69, are they keen on paying for what they use? Are they willing to pay for the services that is rendered to them?
3: Yes, they are. Yeah. They are very, very keen on paying for services rendered by the city. And most of the people do pay for services. Mm-hmm. It is the city that's not delivering the services.
0: Yeah. And I'm also thinking about, because Ward 69 is quite complex in a sense that we have, as Mahouda was mentioning, that we have people who stay in shacks. We also have those who stay in their own houses. We have those who stay in flats. So talk to me about that particular complexity. So how are you going to better deal with that as the DA councillor in Ward 69 in making sure that everyone does indeed feel that I belong here?
3: So, yes, like she was saying, like my colleague was saying, we can't be prejudiced. We can't discriminate also. Yeah. We are one ward, and again coming back to unity.
0: Sure.
3: Everyone should receive the same services.
0: Because I'm asking this question as I go to Mahouda, I know that some residents in Ward 69, when I was covering a water-related protest there, they were complaining to say, yeah, but we don't have water. Yet we have the people of Slovo having water there. So that also brought that particular division between the two communities that are actually one community, because, I mean, Slovo Park informal settlement, and then you speak about the flats there in Coronationville and the houses there. They are actually just one area. So talk to me about dealing with that, making sure that this particular complex area will be unified under your leadership as the EFF. Right, so talk to me about how you'll make sure that this particular areas that are divided, that is a Slovo Park as well as these flats and also some of the houses in Ward 69, the residents in those areas are going to feel that we are part of the same community. We are not discriminated because of where we come from or where we stay.
4: We'll just have to unite, unite, because at the end of the day, we are seriously one. We are seriously one, because, like, if you see right now, like, Slovo Park has recently received taps. Yeah. They have taps. In most cases, when there's water in Slovo, there's no water in Coronation. So.

0: people from Coronation, they go and fetch water there. I've never seen any conflict from people of Slovo fighting with people from Coronation fetching water or more. So, yeah. But then I think we should have more tapes for everyone.
1: All right, no, I hear you there. And I mean, because you're also speaking about the Slovo Park informal settlement and the challenges that are also facing that particular informal settlement. I remember there was also a fight about, if you like, disagreement about the old Slovo and then also the new Slovo, so to say, because also the issue of a demarcation there. Let's go to Action SA and talk about that, because when we speak about the world being so diverse, we also need to think about how then do we unite these people who come from different areas in the same world. How do you do that as a councillor candidate there to make sure that people feel that they belong, as much as they may be from different areas, they are still in Ward 69 after all. So how do you plan on doing that to make sure that there is no disunity there? We have people from Ward 69 knowing that we are all from Ward 69.
2: Thank you, James. You know, James, I think it's fair that everybody should be treated the same, especially when it comes to services. Not all of all residents can afford. You know, we speak about affordability here. We can't assume that every resident can afford to pay. No, we can't. And then also, we need to consult first with the residents. I can't just come and say, you want services, better services, you want to be included or part of the ward, you need to pay. I cannot do that. You need to consult with the residents first. You get what I'm saying? We speak about here when we have our elderly people, we have our, you know, disadvantaged people. So, yes, and for services, we all know, yes, we need to pay. But not everybody can afford
1: can
2: to
1: afford
2: pay.
1: To pay. But no, you think,
2: not everybody can afford
1: to pay. And obviously that should be communicated with the residents to say, if you cannot afford to pay, there is a procedure.
2: There is a procedure.
1: Yes. And, I mean, earlier on, I'm actually happy that all of you have been talking about being in touch with the community where you come from, so you know challenges that people are actually faced with in this particular wards, or in this particular ward, rather, Ward 69. And maybe let's talk about how you will make sure that once you are elected, you stay in touch with the same community, because some councillors are actually acting like celebrities. Immediately after being elected, immediately after being chosen to lead their communities, they are no longer accessible. They act all important and are forgetting that the very same people who are actually asking them for help are the very same people who elected them to be in those positions. So talk to me about your plan, maybe in making sure that you do stay in touch with this community of Ward 69 that will have elected you as the DA.
3: So, James, with that, again, coming back to what I said earlier, have an open door policy, right? Obviously, councillors are given an office, which, you know, residents can visit and visit them. And then also public engagement meetings, not just every other week when there's an urgent issue, on a regular basis. And then also digitally communicate, because digitally you can reach a lot of people.
1: All right. No, thank you so much for that. So EFF, talk to me about that particular strategy also once you are elected there, because we don't want a ward councillor who will be elected and then we need to set up appointments if we want to speak to our ward councillor who's supposed to be linking us with the municipality anyway. I mean, you are there to serve that particular purpose, to make sure that there is no gap in between us and the municipality. Maybe talk to us about what you plan on doing to make sure that you stay in touch with your residents after being elected.
0: Thank you again, James. My plan is to be full on the ground. Even though it won't be on a daily basis, because obviously councillors have their own other jobs to do, but maybe on a weekly basis, I should be in every area of 469 engaging with people, not just hearing from them, like, we don't have this, we need this. I want to be full on the ground.
1: And Action SA, let's also find out from you. And I'm asking this question, it may actually sound very simple, but we have actually seen instances where the residents are complaining, not because they will not understand if a ward councillor was to communicate and say, we don't have water because of this and that, or maybe the municipality is unable to fix or to collect refuse because maybe the picked up employee.

0: police are currently on strike, that if that was to be communicated on time, will not have the residents maybe taken to the streets to protest, because then the ward councillor will have communicated with them. So talk to me about the plan that you will also put in place to make sure that you stay in touch with these people who have elected you.
1: Thank you, James. Okay, yes, James, being elected as a councillor is not about title.
0: Yeah.
1: Definitely not. Form a committee. That would be the best to do, is form a committee. And like I've mentioned, there is sectors that need to be covered. So work closely with the residents.
0: Yeah.
1: Being a resident in the ward, people will have access to me. I will be visible.
0: Yeah.
1: We have other areas like our West Dean, our Brixton, and then we have Coronation. So form a committee. Stay in touch with the people, not only digitally, but take the walk. Coronation is not that far. Ask, is there any complaint? If there is a complaint, assist. Support.
0: Sure. We have a comment here on Facebook, and actually a question directed to you as Action SA. It says, to Action SA, please tell us, what have you achieved in 5 years with 44 seats in council? Surely your councillors currently in the city of Joburg will have told you that we have done this and that. So talk to me about what your current councillors in the city of Johannesburg as Action SA have done, at least to help the residents in the city of Joburg, because you are coming there also as a ward councillor candidate. But they want to know, I mean, this is a comment coming through from Elithia, who also sent a couple of other comments. But she wants to know, under your leadership as Action SA, well, at least your councillors are there in the city of Joburg, if maybe one or two things that they have done in the past 5 years of being in council. In the city of Johannesburg Council, yeah? Yeah.
1: Thank you, James, for the and also what they've done. We know we have our ruler who's been assisting, especially the elderly people, to get title deeds for their homes. They've been renting houses from other people, but she assisted 500 South Africans with RDP houses that was rented to them, the title deed of those houses, the RDP houses.
0: Yeah, all right. So we also have one here for EFF. It says money has been allocated for park years ago. Why is the EFF not fighting for the residents to get decent houses in Slovo Park? Hence, their fight is always a land grab. What about basic services? Are you currently fighting for the residents as the EFF before you come into council? Is that what you are currently doing? Are you fighting for the residents? Because it is a, not only a safety hazard, but also a health hazard for the people of Slovo Park. What is happening there? We haven't seen any development in a very long time. So the question is, are you fighting? Why are you not fighting for the residents?
2: Thank you. Thank you again, James. Currently, yes, we are fighting. We are fighting. The residents should just give us a chance, and then they'll see the results very soon.
0: And we see also one for the DA that says, right now the DA is also blaming the GLU, that is a government of a local unity, for not receiving services. What is going to change? What is going to change? What is going to change for not receiving? What is going to change if they don't win outright majority in the city of Joburg? How will they bring services of not... All right, let me just go back to that question. It says, how will they bring services of not being part of a coalition government? All right, so that is the question there, I suppose, because you blame the current government of not for not receiving services as the DA. So if you don't win the outright majority, because, and I believe it is not going to happen, we are not going to have one party winning as an override majority winner. So how will you make sure that the resident, or you bring the services rather, even if you are not going to win outright, meaning that you are going to be going into coalition? Maybe it is a difficult question to answer there, considering that you are a ward candidate and not a mayoral candidate. So I'm not sure, but you may try. But I'm thinking that that is more of a comment that should be directed to the mayoral candidate, if I'm understanding this question properly there. But yeah, you may, if you want to respond, yeah.
3: So, correct, that is more a question directed at the mayoral candidate, and they'll be able to better answer the resident who's posed the question. But already, as you can see, the DA has brought some

0: services into the local communities.
1: Yeah.
0: And just in this example, the potholes that has been filled, the road, Main Reef Road in Stormal that has been tarred.
1: Right. We are concluding now as we go to Nikki Hendricks with the news. Thapelo Mokhutswane, thank you so much. Well articulated, EFF 169. And then we also have Dolores Duplessis, who says, a part of you, my sister in Christ, speaking to you, Delay. Thank you so much that you have come through. I think those are all the comments that I have received thus far. Let's conclude now. And I'm going to start with Action SA. As we are concluding now, I'm giving you less than a minute to remind our listeners why they should vote for you as Action SA, as we conclude. Why, of all political parties that are there, candidates that are there, why Action SA?
2: Okay, James, because I am a resident in the ward 69, I will be visible.
1: Yeah.
2: I'll be present as well. And I will action. Listen, action, deliver. That I would be doing. Thank you, James.
1: Thank you so much. Taini Mudisa, we have seen your comment also. We appreciate you. Let's go to the EFF now. Why the EFF? We have so many candidates in Ward 69. Why should we even consider the EFF out of these other candidates?
3: EFF. People should consider EFF because we're coming with change. That's all I'm going to say. Change.
1: Yeah. Change. All right. No, I hear you.
3: I'm going to say a lot.
1: Okay. DA, you have been there before, as I mentioned, in this ward. Why should people consider the DA again for Ward 69?
0: Because we are going to deliver continuous and improved service delivery for the ward.
1: All right. Now, thank you so much to all the three of you, the DA, EFF, as well as Action ASA. Thank you so much for making time and joining us this afternoon.
0: Thank you for having us, James.
2: Thank you for inviting us.
3: Thank you.
1: Thank you. But I'm just going to have my candidates waiting for me just a little bit so that we can go to the news before we are done already with the interview, but I just need to have a quick one with them. As we have Nikki Hendricks coming over now, I'll ask one of the candidates, you are not vacating your position as a councillor candidate. Just give space for my newsreader there to come through and read the news. All right, so let's go to Nikki Hendricks now. You're listening to Kofifi FM 97.2. And it is a few minutes after the hour, 2 o'clock. Better late than never, right? So we go to Nikki Hendricks. Good afternoon to you. And it is time for the news. And Nikki Hendricks standing by for the news.
4: With the news at 2, we have the highlights. Constitutional Court rules in favour of ANC. NPA denies arrest warrants for march and march leaders and parts of Johannesburg without electricity. With the news at 2, I'm Nikki Hendricks on Kofifi FM 97.2, where it all began. The Constitutional Court has ruled in favour of the ANC in its case against the Electoral Commission over candidate lists. This means the names of 181 ANC candidates in 6 municipalities must now be placed on the ballot papers. The court also condoned the ANC for the late filing of an affidavit in the matter, finding that the delay was minimal and unintentional. And the National Prosecuting Authority has denied that warrants have been issued for the arrest of the leader of the March and March movement and her husband. According to the movement, warrants were issued for Yantsika Nkosi Zuma and Xolani Zuma. March and March is at the forefront of the national campaign against undocumented immigrants in South Africa. The NPA says it receives no instructions from political parties, officials or anyone else on who should be prosecuted. And parts of Johannesburg are again without electricity after an explosion last night at City Power Substation in Johannesburg Central. Areas affected include Marshalltown, parts of the CBD and surrounding areas. City Power says the explosion occurred while technical teams were trying to restore power after a new supply system was installed. The payment of social grants for this month has been changed due to the local government election taking place on the 4th of November. Elderly people receiving old age pensions will get their payments on 30th October. Disability grants will be paid on 2nd November and child grants on the 3rd of November. The South African Social Security Agency will

0: pay grants under review on the 5th of November. And now we have a look at our international story. In Pakistan, 29 killed as school roof collapses. A school roof has collapsed in Peshawar, northwestern Pakistani, killing 29 people, including learners and teachers. More than 40 people were injured. The school owner has been arrested and authorities have ordered an investigation into the collapse. And now for a look at our indicators. Rand to the dollar is 16.51 rand. Rand to the euro is 18.50 rand. Rand to the pound is 21.89 rand. Gold is trading at $4,153.35 pounds. Platinum is $1,617.40 pounds. Silver is $65.65 per ounce. And Brent crude oil is $104.30 a barrel. And with the weather, Johannesburg is at a high of 32, Pretoria 34, Durban 24, Cape Town 15. A recap of the top stories at the hour. Parts of Johannesburg without electricity again. NPA denies arrest warrants for March and March leaders. And Constitutional Court rules in favour of ANC. 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Good afternoon.
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is Pikkewyne, Pikkewyne. Ja, sit die ding in die lucht. Some sort of a remix of Pikkewyne this afternoon. Joy Music. It is 16 minutes after 2 o'clock. Good afternoon to you. Thank you to Nikki Hendricks for giving us the news at the top of the hour, 2 p.m. Come 3 p.m., she will be ready with that full news bulletin for you once again. Happy Thursday to you. This is Trendy Tunes with myself, Camry Jacobs, behind the ones and twos. Kofi FM 97.2. Let's get back to the music. Do some walking and something by Shoma Josie. It's been a minute by her with Huku. Enjoy.

0: Yeah, show my Josie pulling through right there with that track titled Hookah that was released in 2018. 079-468-5183 is how you could get through to one this afternoon. Before that, DJ Maphorisa, Moonchild, KO, and more with Nile Hook. 24 minutes after 2 o'clock this afternoon. It is the 15th of October, 2026. 079-468-5183 is how you could get through to one this afternoon. Simply sending through those voice notes as well as your text messages. All right, it is 079-468-5183 is how you could get through to one this afternoon. 25 minutes after 2 o'clock, the 15th of October, 2026. Let us go do some shopping, and then the late Bob Marley with a song titled Turn Your Lights Down Low featuring Lauryn Hill. So do enjoy. Good afternoon.
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9: Where it all began. 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
10: Yeah, yeah. Smart boss, same time. Yeah, yeah.

That was the late Bob Marley with Turn Your Lights Down Low featuring Lauryn Hill. It is 32 minutes after 2 o'clock. Good afternoon to you. If you have just tuned in, this is Trendy Tunes with myself, Camry Jacobs, behind the ones and twos this afternoon from 2 to 3 p.m. Monday to Friday. It is Thursday, and I know a few of you are definitely ready for the weekend, right? Because what do you call your Thursdays? Puza Day, Sheila's Day, Thirsty Throat Thursdays? I do not know. Holler at me. Let me know. What do you call your Thursdays? 079-468-5183 is how you could get through to one this afternoon. Right. 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And if you have good news to share with one, by all means, you are more than welcome to do just that and send those messages through by sharing it, right? 079-468-5183. 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You were in the company of the Empowerment Hour with the Honorable James Yotello. Interesting conversation with the councillor candidates, right? That is Action SA, the EFF, as well as the DA, who the Honorable was in conversation with between the hours of 1 to 2 p.m. It is that time where you need to make your mark, right? Who will you be voting for? Is it all just promises once again from the different political parties? But yeah, and as it's always been stated, 35 minutes after 2 o'clock, your vote is your secret. 079-468-5183 is how you could reach out to me this afternoon. Time for your entertainment news. Kinda much happening, right? So one of the DJs, DJ Sox, is mourning his 10-year-old son, right, who died on Sunday after battling severe pains and technology, spending 2 months in intensive care on life support, right? So that is a story you can check out on the socials. 079-468-5183. Any news you have to share with one this afternoon? Trying to check out entertainment wise what is happening in the world of entertainment, right? Be it even music as well, who has released some new tracks, who's about to make their way to South Africa as well. What should one rather look forward to, look out for? Right, so Tyler opens a pop world tour in Paris as Royal Muso joins European dates. So one you could also check out right there. Up Professor takes South African organ music to historical German churches, and still Kanye West's concert has been cancelled. Done. Sorry to everyone who was looking forward to getting down, rapping, enjoying, and seeing him perform live. 36 minutes after 2 o'clock, let's go to a double bowl of music. This is Trendy Tunes only on Kofifi FM 97.2 from 2 to 3 p.m. Side, bang, side. Like it, like that. Yeah.

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It is that time for me to say goodbye. As we wrap things up, bringing things home. Local is for skrik look lekker, ne? Can you see it is playing under my voice now? Socials be sharing this track and saying that this would kind of be the hit track come December 2026. I don't know. You got to let me know. Would this be one of the hit tracks for December of Hunter Anatrefer is? That'll be it for me. 079-468-5183. Good afternoon.

To you, Stacy, Auntie C. Hi, Lady Cambrai. Hola. Hola, Auntie C. Dit is amper die naweek. Covivilanders, is julle excited? Do you call your Thursdays Pusa Day, Sheila's Day, Thirsty Throat Thursdays? I do not know. You have missed out on some good music this afternoon. Throwbacks, as I would always say to you, ending off things in terms of news, good news, and having to bring it home. Right, recently I have shared with you that one of our own in Kofifi Land needed your help, right? You just had to vote for him. Cambrai, who are you referring to? Fun Vipratri Fun. DJ Kim Sozo, well, we would like to take this opportunity, right, to congratulate Drew Hill Thomas, who is the winner of the John Craig Entrepreneur Edit, right? Trying to get a hold of this guy, right, to find out how things are happening, but if I do get through to him, I will definitely share that feedback with him. So he has won, guys. So Drew Hill, truly. Here I'm saying Drew Hill. Here, Bana. Truly, congratulations to you and all the best, right? This is definitely something you have earned, the opportunity to take his business to the next level, right? And knowing that he has been given back to a few of our youngsters in Kofifi Land, making them feel fresh. The fade is in, doing what he does best, right? So again, congratulations to you. Also, Bru, yeah, definitely I'll be sharing that feedback with you, Kofifi Landers. And other news, two of the artists coming to South Africa in the month of November. That is Leon Cambrai. Leon Bridge. I will be playing a song, serving you a song by him titled Coming Home. And then Jill Scott will be making her way as well. New track of her Don't Play, I'll be serving you with as well. 079-468-5183. Your news at the top of the hour, 3 p.m. followed by the K-Drive show, all things sports conversation till 7 p.m. I will be back same time, same place tomorrow, 2 to 3 p.m. Trendy tunes only on Kofifi FM 97.2. Coming Home, followed by Don't Play Ashila. Excited, the chiller tickets are clear.

it. Baby, don't play with it. Baby, don't play with it. Baby, don't play with it. Oh, baby, don't play. Baby, don't play with it. Oh, baby, don't play with it. Baby, don't play with it. 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

The news at 3, Electoral Commission respects Concord ruling on ANC matter. Suspect arrested for retreat, double murder in Cape Town. With the news at 3, I'm Nikki Hendricks on Kofifi FM 97.2. Good afternoon. The Electoral Commission says it respects the Constitutional Court's ruling on the ANC issue. The party had challenged an Electoral Court decision to exclude 181 candidates in 6 municipalities. Chief Electoral Officer Sy Mamabolo says everything possible will be done to implement the court decision, and the names will now be inserted on ballot papers. Mamabolo says once they have studied the full judgment, they will be able to analyze the reasons. Provisionally, it appears the court focused on overarching constitutional rights rather than the physical requirements for submitting documents. The ANC secretary Vakile Umbalula says the party will meanwhile review its relationship with the DA in the Government of National Unity. The DA was the second respondent in the ANC's application regarding its candidates. Mabula argues that the Government of National Unity is committed to upholding the country's constitutional framework. He says reviewing the ANC's relationship with the DA is not blackmail. A suspect has been arrested in connection with the deaths of 2 people last week in Retreat, Cape Town. The man and woman were killed at their home in crossfire between rival gangs. Police spokesperson FC Van Wyk says the suspect and his accomplices were chasing a member of another gang. The gang member ran onto the victim's property for shelter. The 2 victims were hit when the man was shot at. Both were declared dead at the scene. Van Wyk says the suspect will appear tomorrow in the Wynberg Magistrates Court on 2 charges of murder. The investigation continues. And the payment of social grants for this month has been amended due to the local government elections taking place on the 4th of November. The South African Security Agency says elderly persons receiving old age pension will receive their payments on the 30th of October. Disability grants will be paid on the 2nd of November and child grants on the 3rd of November. SASSA will pay the grants that are under review on the 5th of November. And with our international story, Nigeria army base attack, at least 10 soldiers were killed and 20 more wounded in an attack on an army base in Borno State in northeastern Nigeria. According to military sources, suspected Boko Haram fighters attacked the base and opened fire on the soldiers. Military vehicles were damaged and part of a nearby town was set on fire. According to unconfirmed reports, at least 6 civilians were also killed in the attack. Before the attack, the extremists also seized more than 40 fishing boats at a village by the lake. Attacks by Boko Haram and a splinter group of the Islamic State group, ISWAP, have increased in recent weeks in northeastern Nigeria. Last week, 25 ISWAP fighters were killed when the army repelled an attack on military base. And now for a look at our indicators. Rand to the dollar is 16 rand 55 cents. Rand to the euro is 18 rand 56 cents. Rand to the pound is 21 rand 94 cents. Gold is trading at $4,146.32 per ounce. Platinum is $1,614.50 per ounce. And silver is 56 rand 62 cents per ounce. And Brent crude oil is $104.89 per barrel. And with our weather, Johannesburg is 29, Pretoria 31, Durban 25, Cape Town 20. A recap of the top stories at the hour. Nigeria army base attack. Suspect arrested for retreat, double murder in Cape Town. The ANC secretary, Vakile Umbalula, says the party will meanwhile review its relationship with the DA. Electoral Commission respects Concord ruling on ANC matter.
For any local news, you can send it to our WhatsApp line 079-468-5183. 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

0: It is 14 minutes after the hour, 3 o'clock. Africa must wake up. Africa must wake up. This one is by Nas, teaming up with Damian Marley, as well as Keenan. Remember, there was a time back in 2010, I remember, as we were getting ready for the FIFA World Cup right here in South Africa. Remember that song by Keenan? Wave Your Flag. Yeah, I remember there was a time when we definitely sang a lot to that song, Wave Your Flag. And then there was also that one by Shakira and Soweto Gospel Choir. Remember? It was Shakira, and then Shakira teaming up rather with Freshly Ground. And there was another one also by R. Kelly teaming up there with Soweto Gospel Choir. Those are the songs that we got to sing a lot in 2010 during the FIFA World Cup. But this one here, Africa Must Wake Up, I'm just mentioning those songs back in 2010 because one of the featured musicians in that particular song, Africa Must Wake Up, is indeed the actual artist of that song, Wave Your Flag, that we got to sing a lot to back in 2010. 15 minutes after 3 o'clock, so happy to be back at your service. James Siadelo is my name, and I'm looking forward to spending the rest of the afternoon with you. Earlier on, from just after the news at 2 until 3 o'clock, we had Kemri Jacobs coming through with trendy tunes on 97.2 FM. Earlier on, from 1 until 2, I was also here with the Empowerment Hour Show, the election activation edition thereof.
1: The way I was confident coming to stadium, I even told my wife, Mama Wawa, if we can lose this game, I'm going to come back and twerk the whole night.
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7: We live in a drama. It's a series. Every day you will be shocked by something new. 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
0: Earlier on, we also had from 6 until 9 o'clock a breakfast served by Natasha Hayne. Shortly after that, Pastor De Silva came through also with the Good Morning Kofifi family show. And then there was also Pastor Nikki running solo this afternoon from 12 until just before 1 o'clock on another edition of Kofifi Gospel. But also, for those who are not listening, in between that, we also had Nikki Hendricks and Sipho Serodo updating us on the latest in news. That is what you missed out on if you're not listening to Kofifi FM 97.2 at the time. James Siadelo is my name, and yes, indeed, I'm happy to be back at your service. How is your afternoon thus far? I'm hoping that all is well on your side. If not, well, I can assure you that by the time I leave here, you are definitely going to be feeling much better. Why am I saying that? Because we have plenty of music for you. We have the best of conversations that are organized especially for you. We do this because you matter the most. Without you, there is no Kofifi FM. Thank you for making this station possible.
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0: 19 minutes after the hour, 3 o'clock. Let me share this with you. Coming up on the radio, we have the K-Drive Bizarre segment just after 4 o'clock. But before we get to the hour 4, we have our K-Drive, that is the K-Drive Trending Topics coming up on radio. And we also have the How Well Do You Know Your Lyrics segment that I'm going to share with you. The lyrics that I'm going to share with you before the top of the hour, 4 o'clock. And we'll have the news at 4 with Sipho Serodu. As I mentioned, we'll have the Bizarre segment just after the news at 4 with Sipho Serodu. 30 minutes after 4, we are going to share with you the K-Drive Rewind moment. And my colleague Bonhlabo may come through also with the latest in sports. I'll just have a word with her to find out if we are going to have the latest one this afternoon. Kelabone, Thursday, the 15th of the month of October, 2026. Even on this day, I'm still a Panzola. Wabona, Panzola for life.

Mandla Spikiri, current. Happy Thursday to you and welcome to the Thursday edition of the show. Like Auntie C is saying here, oh, Sashila's Day.

Thank you so much for trusting us with your time. Kofifi FM 97.2. That is the station that you are listening to at the moment. For those who are only joining us today, where have you been? Welcome home. Welcome to Kofifi FM 97.2. A couple of your interactions, I see them, and appreciate you for making time for us. Dumelan James, I'm also happy to spend time with the K-Drive listeners. I missed out. I didn't have electricity for 2 days. Joe, that is Auntie C. Auntie C, askies. Yo, I can imagine, yeah, 2 days without power. Yeah, those. I remember actually facing a similar situation like that where where I stay, and it went on for more than 2 days. Yo, it was definitely difficult. It was absolutely difficult. But I'm happy that you are back, Auntie C. We missed you. We missed you also. Welcome back. All right, so what are we going to do? In just a moment, we go straight to our K-Drive trending topics that is going to come up in just a moment. Yeah, I'm going to do that for you in just a moment, and encouraging you to also be part of that on 079-468-5183. Any views or any comments, or perhaps one comment or two or more than two, I'll be more than happy to hear from you. It is about you after all. Here we go.

0: 34 minutes away from the hour 3 o'clock. 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Follow us at kofifi_FM_972. At number one, I see that Mogoeng currently trending there. That is the former Chief Justice of South Africa, Mogoeng, currently trending at number one. Why is former Chief Justice Mogoeng trending at number one? Well, Mogoeng is trending at number one because he says, because he has been talking a lot about the possibility of him becoming the president of South Africa. You know, that is a former Chief Justice. Remember, there were some talks about some political party approaching him. That was with the last general elections that we had. There were some talks about Mogoeng being the president of that political party because he had the ambitions of being the president of South Africa. So for some reason, people are talking about Mogoeng at the moment. Mogoeng is the talk of town at number one this afternoon. And linking Mogoeng to some of the former or some of the new clips that have gone viral, that is a video and audio clips that have gone viral. Some of them were from a long time ago, while others are actually as recent as this week. Take a listen to one of those that has gone viral of former Chief Justice of South Africa, Mogoeng. This has gone viral also on X. Here we go.
1: A mission impossible. So never give up. This country is going to prosper. There will be business and employment opportunities in abundance. And it depends on you and I's positive outlook and the determination to steer clear of corruption, of compromise, of the immorality that abounds in this country. The few that we are must begin to believe in the immeasurable power of one. Many people, just one people, turn the world around. I used to say to the people, Mother Teresa was one person. Man, she started something all by herself that earned her the Nobel Peace Prize. A man called Martin Luther King now is being quoted by American people regardless of their color. Why? He didn't seek to oppress anybody. He didn't seek to speak harsh words against any grouping. He was focused on principles, determined to pour himself out for the greater good, not of some, but of all. That should be your world outlook. You know, many years back when I was Chief Justice and interviewed candidates to be my law researchers, I would ask them without fail one question. What do you intend to do for the greater good of this nation? What role do you see yourself playing to bring us together as people of different races and contributing towards the success that we can all share as a nation? And that was very important to me. So don't give up. Again, I repeat, the best is around the corner. That's all.
0: So that is the former Chief Justice of South Africa, Mogoeng, currently trending on X. People are talking a lot about him, linking him to some of the developments in politics right here in South Africa. And at number two, we also have Mbaks. So Mbaks will be the nickname of Fikile Mbalula, the Secretary General of the ANC. I'm not sure if you got to hear earlier on in the news, but Nikki Hendricks also mentioned in the news at 2 o'clock that the ANC has won the court case against the IEC, the Independent Electoral Commission. And earlier today, Fikile Mbalula, of course, got to, yeah, Fikile Mbalula got to address the media at the Constitutional Court. He was addressing the media after the ANC's court victory to have the 181 candidates included on the ballot for the November 4 local government elections. And yeah, so Fikile Mbalula addressing the media earlier today, and he actually collapsed also as he was addressing the media there, and he got to collapse during that particular media briefing. Take a listen. Before Fikile Mbalula collapsed, this is what he had to say to the media. He was apparently overwhelmed with emotions, and that led to him now collapsing there.
2: Chair Comrade Mahlengi, ladies and gentlemen of the media, good morning to all of you. I'm standing on the steps of the Constitution Hill. On this hill, our people were once held in cells for demanding the very thing that has been decided inside this building today. One sentence on what the court has ordered. The Constitution has spoken, and it has spoken for the people of this country. Let me begin with thanks, because this was never the work of one office. I thank the President of the ANC for his leadership through a hard month.
0: Yeah, as you can hear there, Fikile Mbalula beginning to be emotional, and then just after addressing or sharing the statement with the media, there were a couple of questions that came through from the media, and he then collapsed as the media was busy asking questions there, and apparently he was overwhelmed with emotions. The ANC was very worried that 181 of their councillor candidates were not going to be contesting the elections this year. But earlier today, the judgment was delivered in their favor. Yeah, and the ANC will have all their candidates contesting the elections come the 4th of November 2026. So it is a victory for the ANC there. And the IEC, by the way, also coming out to comment on this. And that is the reason why we also have IEC trending, the Independent Electoral Commission, also commenting on this particular court case that was decided on earlier this afternoon or earlier today. And I want to take you to the Independent Electoral Commission just so that you get to hear what the IEC CEO, that is a Chief Electoral Commissioner, had to say following that court judgment that ruled against the IEC in favor of the African National Congress. And this is what the CEO of the IEC had to say earlier today. All right, here we go. I want to take you to Ntate Simon Mabolo, who's the CEO of the Independent Electoral Commission. That's the reason why we have the IEC trending at number three.
3: Well, the Electoral Commission has noted the order of the Constitutional Court relating to the acceptance of the candidates of the African National Congress in five municipalities. We are looking at the judgment. Of course, the intention of the Commission is to implement fully the orders of the Constitutional Court. We recognize the important role played by the court as a court of final instance on matters pertaining to the constitution of our republic. We will look at the analysis of the orders to make an assessment as to what implications they have in relation to similar situated political parties. But this, we believe, would not fundamentally encroach on the date of the elections, which is the 4th of November, unless, of course, circumstances change. But otherwise, we are preparing on the basis of the court order and integrating it into our operational framework.
0: Well, so that is what the IEC had to say about the court decision earlier today. The ANC definitely celebrating the fact that they are now going to be contesting or allowed to contest the elections right here in South Africa with the upcoming local government elections on the 4th of November 2026. And I'm talking about those candidates whose names or at least whose who were part of the list that the ANC had failed to submit. Now, we have been told that no, the ANC, with the argument they made in court, they managed to win that particular court case. Well, at least the judgment was delivered in their favor earlier today. And that is the reason why I said all ANC candidates will be able to compete in this upcoming local government elections, as they were actually fighting for that to happen. And the IEC had said, nope, you failed to do what you were supposed to do on time, so you're not going to be getting special treatment. But the court said to the IEC, in actual fact, you must allow the ANC to have those candidates who were excluded to also be included. You are on Go

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4: 47 minutes after the hour, 3 o'clock. Happy, happy, happy birthday to you if you're celebrating your birthday on day number 15, October 2026. Well, I'll tell you this much. It is a special celebration. The Jacobs family also celebrating one of their own. Our colleague Camry Jacobs shared with me earlier on that her father is celebrating his birthday this afternoon. So happy birthday to Mr. Ivan Jacobs. Happy birthday to you, Daddy Ivan Jacobs, and may you enjoy the rest of it. And I'm hoping that Camry Jacobs is going to spoil you. She definitely must do that. So happy, happy birthday to Ivan Jacobs out in Sophia Town. Let's do this now as we continue with the show. 12 minutes to the hour. All right, I wanted to do this. Happy birthday.

0: Amawawa. If we can lose this game, I'm going to come back and twerk the whole night.
1: Wait, ma.
0: Twerk the whole night.
1: How?
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0: Twerk the whole night.
3: Life is nice.
1: Okay.
0: Immediately after the final whistle, she sent me a screenshot that I've already downloaded. A work by Rihanna.
1: Gonzalan.
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5: 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I don't know.
6: South Africa is a movie.
7: Are you going to twerk tonight?
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9: Hey, man, now.
6: We live in a drama. It's a series. Every day you will be shocked by something new. We have even forgotten what shocked us 2 weeks ago.

0: This one here is by Afro Traction. The title of the song, Things That Lovers Do. Things That Lovers Do. We also had Stevie Wonder coming through earlier with the song Happy Birthday. And as I was playing that song, we had Stacey Williams coming through to say, blessed birthday, Uncle Ivan Jacobs. So that is Stacey Williams wishing Uncle Ivan Jacobs happy birthday. So happy birthday to Uncle Ivan Jacobs. That is Camry Jacobs' father, who is celebrating his birthday this afternoon. 2 minutes to the top of the hour. Found. Here we go. We have the news at 4 o'clock with Sipho Serodo. As we get ready for Sipho Serodo, this song here is a proudly South African song. It was released back in 2013. What song am I talking about? It is an easy song that we play so many times on Kofifi FM. So I want to check whether you know your music. It says, let your friends say you have no taste. Go ahead and marry anyway. Her face is ugly. Her eyes don't match. Take it from me. She is a better catch. We are a minute to the top of the hour for, in actual fact, less than a minute as we go there. It says, but if you make an ugly woman your wife, you'll be happy for the rest of your life. What song are we talking about? 079-468-5183. Yeah. What song are we talking about? And very often causes his downfall. As soon as he marries her, then she starts looking for things that will break his heart. What song are we talking about? You are on Kofifi FM. You are on 97.2. Right, here we go. We get ready now for the news in a moment.
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6: The Honorable James Seatelo has been nominated for the 8th Annual South African Heroes Awards for the Community Journalist of the Year category. To vote for James Seatelo, simply SMS SAHA011 to 47439. That's SAHA, leaving a space after the last A, then 011 to 47439. Each SMS costs 3 rands and free SMSs do not apply. There's no SMS limits for voting. You can vote as much as possible. This news bulletin is proudly brought to you by Ditiro Sports Management with the news headlines at the hour 4 o'clock. El Dorado Park men arrested after blank firearm and live ammunition found. IEC to reinstate ANC candidates on ballot papers following Constitutional Court ruling. With the news at 4 o'clock Central African Time on Kofifi FM 97.2, I am Sipho Serodo. Good afternoon. A man has been arrested in El Dorado Park, south of Johannesburg, after police allegedly found a blank 9mm pistol and 2 live rounds of ammunition in his possession. According to police, members of the El Dorado Park Crime Prevention Unit and Gauteng traffic wardens acted on intelligence about a man allegedly robbing people at gunpoint near Boundary and Cumming Roads. The suspect was spotted at Keyersdorp Community Park on Monday, the 12th of October. He allegedly fled when police approached but was apprehended at Boundary Road. Police say the pistol had its serial number filed off and the suspect could not produce a firearm license. He was detained at El Dorado Park Police Station and is expected to appear in the Clipdown Magistrates Court. Now, to this next update, the Tshwane Metro Police Department has reunited a 38-year-old man from Limpopo with his family after 9 years of homelessness. The man came to Gauteng in search of work but was unable to return home after his employment contract ended in the year 2017 due to financial difficulties. Tshwane Metro Police Department officers from Region 4 in Centurion encountered him during a routine patrol on Wednesday and managed to trace his relatives, facilitating an emotional family reunion. TMPD Chief of Police Commissioner YCR Faro has praised the officers for demonstrating compassion and going beyond their law enforcement duties to support a vulnerable member of the community. In other news, the family of 44-year-old Thabiso Musia has expressed frustration after another postponement of his murder case at the Protea Magistrates Court. The matter is expected to return to court in December. Musia was allegedly caught in the crossfire while buying chicken dust from his friends in Mapetla on the 5th of April in the year 2025. A gunman allegedly opened fire on another man, shooting him five times before a stray bullet struck Musia, who later died from his injuries. A suspect was arrested but released on 10,000 rand bail more than a year ago. Musia's mother, Maki Sekwele, says the repeated delays are deeply disappointing, with the family still waiting for justice. Meanwhile, the Electoral Commission of South Africa says it will implement the Constitutional Court's ruling allowing 181 African National Congress candidates to contest the November 4th local government elections. IEC Chairperson Mosotho Moyepe says the commission accepts the judgment and will take the necessary steps to include the affected candidates on party list and ward ballots. Ballot papers will be reprinted where necessary. The ruling overturns an earlier electoral court decision that had excluded the candidates over nomination-related issues. Here's the Chief Electoral Officer of the IEC, Sy Mamabolo.
7: We recognize the important role played by that court as a court of final instance on matters pertaining to the constitution of our republic. We will look at the analysis of the orders to make an assessment as to what implications they have in relation to similar situated political parties. But this, we believe, would not fundamentally encroach on the date of the elections, which is the 4th of November, unless, of course, circumstances change.
6: And now, in news further afield, at least 600,000 people were left without electricity in Ukraine early Wednesday after Russia launched an aerial attack targeting energy infrastructure. Ukrainian President Volodymyr Zelensky confirmed the outages as the latest assault disrupted power supplies. Here's an analysis view by ABC News contributor Mick Mulroy.
8: So, Dan, obviously there is not an energy ceasefire, and this just continues Russia's attempt to terrorize its citizenship, because we're going into winter. Obviously, power in a place like Ukraine is very important during these cold temperatures, and that's what he's doing. He's trying to take them out, so this is going to be even harder on the citizens of Ukraine. And there's really no option for Zelensky. There is no ceasefire from the Russian side, and he needs to try to cut off Russia from their source of funding, and almost all of their funding comes from the sale of energy, which is why he's going after refineries.
6: And now, in your weather update, starting with Johannesburg, it is 30 degrees Celsius. Pretoria, it is 32 degrees Celsius. Cape Town, it is 20 degrees Celsius. And ending with Durban, it is currently 29 degrees Celsius. On the markets update, the rand to the US dollar is trading at 16 rands and 52 cents and 21 rands and 87 cents to the British pound. On the commodity commodities markets, gold is trading at $4,125.22 per ounce. Platinum is trading at $1,614.26 per ounce. And Brent crude oil is trading at $104.67 a barrel. Recapping on the top stories at 4 o'clock. IEC to reinstate ANC candidates on ballot papers following constitutional court ruling. Eldorado Park man arrested after blank firearm and live ammunition found. If you have any local news that you would like Kofifi FM to follow up on, feel free to send us a WhatsApp to 079-468-5183. That's 079-468-5183. This news bulletin was proudly brought to you by Ditiro Sports Management. The next news update is coming up at 5 o'clock for Kofifi FM News. I am Sipho Serutu and leaving you with the Honorable James Sietelo on the K-Drive Show. Good afternoon.

0: 11 minutes after the hour 4. Thank you to Sipho Seroto coming up with the news on Kofifi FM 97.2. But so we have a bizarre story here, and I've actually mentioned before that we have some of the laws in South Africa, including also some of the laws that we had back during the apartheid era. But I'm talking now today about some of the laws that you find currently in South Africa. And one of those actually has to do with, so we know there's a law, right, a bylaw that is related to playing loud music. Yeah. I can report you as a neighbor if you're always playing loud music. Mm-hmm. But here's quite, something quite interesting now also related to that. Did you know, Sipho, that even if maybe you sing out loud, like you sing loudly, perhaps you have your headphones on and you are walking down the street and, emana, you are singing so loud, I can actually report you for that also. Or you can also be in trouble with for that, for doing that.
1: I didn't know that. Yeah. It's the first time I hear it.
0: So they call it public nuisance. Apparently it falls under that particular law. And
1: not public disturbance. So okay.
0: So according to that particular act, it is a public nuisance, but still falls under. I mean, it is a public disturbance, I suppose.
1: Okay.
0: But just imagine this now. Have you ever been so happy to the point whereby? Because I know I do that a lot. You know, I walk around when I leave the station. I'm gonna be listening to the radio on my headphones.
1: Yeah.
0: So there might be a song that comes up on the radio and I want to sing out loudly maybe.
1: Yeah.
0: Apparently, I can be in trouble for that.
1: Really?
0: So have you ever been, I suppose, have you ever also been told that, man, waraza? Or maybe have you ever wanted to say to someone, no, I think you are disturbing us now? Because you get people who get inside a taxi, right?
1: Yes.
0: With their headphones on and then they are busy singing out loud, and that time they are even off tune, because if you have your headphones on, you'll actually think that no, kishabu more like I've got this on now, and then you are just actually off ramping there.
1: You know, really, I don't know if maybe do we have got cases whereby here in South Africa have people been arrested in based on that particular act, public nuisance, but then. You know, I think there are many instances that can make you maybe sing out loud, or even shout out aloud, maybe in the street. Mm. Maybe sometimes you may be in some sort of danger, and then now you are kindly asking for community's attention. Maybe it's dark, and you can see that. It's your life is now in danger, and for you to help yourself is only to make a loud noise so that the members of the community can come out of their houses and have a look at what is happening. So I'm thinking that is it maybe a different case other than that, because of at the end of the day they will hear this loud noise you are making outside because of some people. When they hear noise outside, they walk out of their houses just to see what is happening here outside, on the street here.
0: And I think I think that one is different, because then obviously if the police or when the police get to you, can always explain and say, I was actually trying to get people's attention because something was happening.
1: Yes.
0: So I think maybe in that case, the police will be able to understand.
1: Oh, yes.
0: And the neighbors also will be able to understand after an explanation is rendered. But you know, generally, you get people who just don't care. They'll make a lot of noise. You'll be trying to sleep on a Sunday evening, knowing that, no, tomorrow, Monday, early in the morning, I need to wake up and go to work. And this person is playing music so loud. And that music is so loud to the point where if you stay in one street with a few people who are doing that, can you just imagine? I'm playing my R&B, the other one is playing gospel music, the other one is playing
1: house or R&B,
0: you know?
1: Yeah.
0: And then you also have one also saying that, no, I'm going to play my traditional music.
1: Yes.
0: And then the other one will say, I'm going to play my reggae music. Mm. So can you just imagine that sound? And that time you're trying to sleep. So, you can actually. But I never knew that if you are doing that, you are always known also for singing out loud.
1: Yes,
0: I knew about playing music, but singing out loud,
1: it's something that I'm also hearing for the first time here in this bigger, in the bizarre segment. Somebody told me that there were once this back, I think it was around the 80s, there was this group of criminals, but they went to go around and mug people. And when they mug you, when people used to stay inside their houses back then, so when they mug you, if they see you on the street and you try to shout out loud that, hey, help, hey, I'm in danger, somebody is, you know, doing this to me, you try to make a shout. And then those thugs, they were so clever in a sense that when you do that, they make it as if like now you're singing. They will also do the same as you do, but as if like they are singing. So some person will assume that maybe you are a group of guys who are singing. But only to find out you are being mugged. So they are doing it now to be a song, so that other people don't notice.
0: Definitely. 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
1: Ah, kikupa mazalwani, rithusa nemu pile ngena kaufela. 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

0: Yeah, this one is by Ziggs Bantwini, teaming up with Amanda Black. Title of the song, Bawo. You are on Kofifi FM. You are on day number 15. We are in the month of October 2026. James Siadelo is my name, and I'm happy to be with you. Please allow me to do this as we continue with the Thursday edition of the show. Rather, Ke Labone, say Ke Station is about to. Stay with me.
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4: 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And we feel so good about it. So stay tuned and enjoy die stasie van die nasie met die groot sensasie.
0: Let's find out from Mr. X what we need to know now. It is a time for the traffic update. Daddy X.

0: Good afternoon to all the listeners. It is after four on this Thursday. It's the drive time traffic update as the peak rush hour starts to build across the city of Johannesburg. Just starting on the N3 South, there's an accident scene that's at Geldenhuys Interchange in Germiston. Right lane is affected and this is causing delays from Linksfield Road. On the N3 North, the traffic is slow onto the N12 East Link at Galilee's Interchange in Bedford View. And expect delays on R24 N12 West, travelling towards Galilee's Interchange, joining the N3 South. In Woodmead, expect delays on the northbound of Woodmead Drive approaching Woodlands Drive, and travelling further north, there are delays in Waterfall Midrand that's heading towards the Polo Fields. On the N1 North, expect delays at Allendale Road in Midrand, and still in Midrand, there are delays in Halfway House that's on Allendale Road East heading towards Pretoria Main Road. Also expect delays in Glen Austin on the eastbound of Dale and Olifantsfontein Road heading towards Allen Road. In Countryview, there are delays on Olifantsfontein Road as approaching Lever Road, and expect delays on the northbound of R55 heading towards Arthur Avenue in Cawthorne. Traffic is clearing on the westbound of Witkorpen Road in Paulshof with delays heading towards Main Road. Expect delays on the northbound of Main Road and Winnie Mandela Drive in Bryanston heading towards Sloane Street. Further delays on Main Road North heading towards Witkorpen Road. Also expect delays on the northbound of Winnie Mandela Drive that's heading towards Kingfisher Drive in Fourways. In Douglasdale, expect delays on the westbound of Witkorpen Road that's between Douglas and Waterford Drive. And in Stradham Park, there are delays on Malibongwe Drive North heading towards CR Swad Drive. Travelling north on Malibongwe Drive, there are delays heading towards Boundary Road in Kaiasand. Also expect delays on the southbound that's towards River Road. Expect delays on the southbound of Easterhoe Drive and Rand Park Ridge heading towards Bayston Adair Drive. Also expect delays on the westbound of Bayston Adair Drive heading towards Dale Lace Avenue. In Bordeaux, there are delays on Republic Road West heading towards Jan Smuts Avenue, and in Sandton Central, expect delays on Rivonia Road, in Grayson Drive and Catherine Street. There are delays on 6th Street and Victory Road in Parkhurst and in Greenside heading towards Berry Hadsock Avenue. In Rosebank, expect delays on the southbound of Jan Smuts Avenue approaching Tarwood Avenue. Traffic is occurring on the eastbound of Glenhove Road with delays travelling towards Fifth Street. In Riviera, expect delays on the southbound of Oxford Road approaching Riviera Road. In Yeovil, there are delays on the southbound of Joslover Drive heading towards Hendon Street. Also expect some delays on Sivright Avenue in Donfontein heading towards Albertina Sisulu Road. In central Joburg, expect delays on the M1 South from Jan Smuts Avenue, travelling towards the Crown Interchange. There are delays on Park Drive in Fordsburg, approaching Main Reef Road in Crown. And Mayfair, expect delays on Church Street, heading towards Albertina Sisulu Road. Also anticipate delays on Main Reef Road in Crown, approaching Crownwood Road. Anticipate delays on High Street in Brixton is merging with Portland Avenue in Hurstall, and this is due to roadworks there. In Mariesburg, there are delays on the westbound of Albertina Sisulu Road heading towards Arthur Matthews Avenue, and in Princess, expect delays on the northbound of Corlett Avenue approaching Ndekas Road. There are delays on the westbound of Randfontein Road, and that's at Colliery Street in Witboike, heading towards Leratong Village. In Maisie Park, expect delays on Ellisum Toledo Road from the Putco Bus Depot to Van Onselin Road, and on Chris Sunny Road, anticipate delays on the westbound approach in Clipsbury Valley Road and Clipsbury Fair Clock. There are delays on the N12 West in Pretoria National Park heading towards Impala Road. Expect some delays on R559 in Pretoria Glen, that's between Zebra and Wild Chestnut Street. Lastly, expect delays on Mhlalose Street leaving Pretoria North heading towards Wild Chestnut in Pretoria Glen. For any complaints, incidents or reports of accidents, you can call 0800 002 587 or 011 375 5911. And this is Superintendent Lani Fihlo of JMPD. Remind motorists to take it easy, drive safely, obey the rules of the road, stay buckled up, don't text and drive, and don't drink and drive.
1: 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And we feel so good about it. So stay tuned and enjoy Die Stasie van die Nasie met die groot sensasie.

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1: We've gotten so used to power cuts, dry taps and potholes. Our basic services just too much to ask for. That's why in this election, I'm voting for the Democratic Alliance to get our town working for all.
2: If you or any person is aggrieved by the political advertisement or political election broadcast by Kofifi FM, you may lodge a complaint within 5 days from broadcast with the Independent Communication Authority of South Africa. 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

This one is by Ntando Ngomso, is the title of the song. Let me take you back to this day in history. Back in 1974, the then Minister of Sports in South Africa, that is Piet Koornhof, announced a relaxation of apartheid rules for sport. And he also got to declare that the government is working towards eliminating racial discrimination in the selection of those who are contesting for international events. South Africa was once excluded from participating in international games because of its segregation policies. It was reinstated in the early 1990s when it started, where it was it got to stage and won the first Rugby World Cup in 1995. The former Minister of Cooperation and Development in the early 1980s was in charge of forced removals. Many will also remember him by what he once said in justifying the government's decision to relocate many rural communities. And he said that the resettlement of black people is resorted to in order to ensure their national unity, to protect their ethnic and political interests. That's what he said. That was before he became the Minister of Sports. Well, so that was back in the days, Koornhof. But later on, Piet Koornhof got to relax those rules that were making it impossible for black athletes to also be involved in representing South Africa internationally. However, that came to an end. 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
1: 8 minutes before we get to the our 5 o'clock, day number 15 of the month of October 2026. Now, the title of the song that I'm going to play for you in just a moment, Someone Like You. And I think for me, I'm not sure about you, but whenever I hear this song, whenever I listen to this song, it is a reminder, right, to each and every person at least. I'm not saying personally, but I'm saying that this particular song is a reminder that your ex-partner has moved on. So whenever you hear this song, Someone Like You, I mean, the message itself says that never mind, I'm going to find someone like you, right? Never mind, I'm going to find someone like you. So as I mentioned there, it is a reminder. This particular song, Someone Like You, is a reminder that, your ex may have just found someone else. So never mind, I'll find someone like you. It is 7 minutes to the hour.

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2: All right, 4 minutes before we get to the hour 5 o'clock, Sipho Seroto coming up with the news. Auntie C, I've seen you. Angel M, I've also seen you there. And Stacey Williams, I've also seen your comment, as well as Marjorie out in Sophia Town. I've seen your comments. I saw all of you saying that the song that I'm looking for is by Dr. Victor and the Rasta Rebels. Dr. Victor, the title of the song. If you want to be happy, yeah. So I'm not sure if you agree with that song. if you want to be happy for the rest of your life, never make a pretty woman your wife. You must just get an ugly girl to marry you. If you want to be happy, that's the title of the song. Let's leave it here as we get ready for Sipho Seroto coming up with the news on a frequency 97.2. So if you want to be happy also, if you want to be happy for the rest of your life, according to Dr. Victor, not according to the Honorable Siedelo. I don't agree with that at all. I do not agree with what Dr. Victor is suggesting there, that if you want to be happy for the rest of your life, you must never make a pretty woman your wife. Nakari, you must make a pretty woman your wife. I won't be there when you are facing any challenges anyway. I'm out of here. 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And by the way, whatever you do tonight, don't overdo it so that you can do it over and over again. 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
8: The Honorable James Siedelo has been nominated for the 8th Annual South African Heroes Awards for the Community Journalist of the Year category. To vote for James Siedelo, simply SMS SAHA 011 to 47439. That's SAHA, leaving a space after the last A, 011 to 47439. Each SMS costs 3 rands and free SMSs do not apply. There's no SMS limits for voting. Voting. You can vote as much as possible. This news bulletin is proudly brought to you by Ditiro Sports Management with the news headlines at the hour 5 o'clock. 4 ATMs bombed during armed robbery at Orange Farm's shopping complex. Eldorado Park men arrested after blank firearm and live ammunition found. And at least 2 killed as severe flooding paralyzes Istanbul. With the news at 5 o'clock Central African Time on Kofifi FM 97.2, I am Sipho Seroto. Good day. police are investigating a robbery in which four ATMs were bombed at Plus Supermarkets in Extension 3 Orange Farms. About 10 armed suspects allegedly bombed the shopping complex's main entrance gate, forced a security guard out of the guard room and ordered him to lie on the ground. The suspects then bombed all four ATMs, fired several shots into the air and fled on foot with an undisclosed amount of money. Orange Farms SAPS spokesperson Sergeant Sean Motsapi says no arrests have been made. Police are appealing to anyone with information to contact Crime Stop Line on 086-00-10111, the My SAPS app, or Orange Farms Police Station on 011-213-8025. Now, to this next update, Orlando police are investigating an attempted murder after a man was allegedly shot by three occupants of a white Volkswagen Polo. The victim was driving alone when he reportedly turned into Mashushu Street to avoid traffic on Masupa Street. The occupants of the Polo allegedly pulled alongside his vehicle and opened fire. Police recovered about 28 spent cartridges at the scene, while the victim's vehicle had approximately 28 bullet holes. The victim was reportedly taken to Lesedi Hospital. The motive remains unknown and no arrest has been made. Anyone with information is urged to contact Orlando SAPS on 011-990-9800. In other news, a man has been arrested in Eldorado Park, south of Johannesburg, after police allegedly found a blank 9mm pistol and two live rounds of ammunition in his possession. According to police, members of the Eldorado Park Crime Prevention Unit and Gauteng Traffic Wardens acted on intelligence about a man allegedly robbing people at gunpoint near Boundary and Cumming Roads. The suspect was spotted at Keersdorp Community Park on Monday, October 12th. He allegedly fled when police approached but was apprehended at Boundary Road. Police said the pistol had its serial numbers filed off and the suspect could not produce a firearm license. He was detained at Eldorado Park Police Station and is expected to appear in the Clipdown Magistrates Court. Meanwhile, the Democratic Alliance says the ANC's Constitutional Court victory will not translate into more votes in the November 4th local government elections. The court ruled in favor of the ANC, allowing 181 councillor candidates to contest the elections after the party failed to finalize its normalizations, or rather its nominations, before the Electoral Commission's deadline. DA spokesperson Karabo Kaku has welcomed the judgment but warned that it could set a worrying precedent for compliance with electoral deadlines, arguing that all political parties should be held to the same requirement. Here's the first deputy chairperson of the DA Federal Council, Asher Sarupen.
0: This judgment raises serious concerns about the precedent it sets for complying with the IEC's deadlines and requirements, as the courts have held that strict mechanical compliance applies to deadlines in every electoral matter up to now. The ANC has now succeeded in court in undoing their own failure to submit candidate lists in six municipalities. However, this will not change their electoral fortunes. The ANC is in terminal decline, and its support across South Africa is at record lows. We note Fikile Mbalula's threats about the GNU. The DA is not in the GNU to go along to get along, and we will vigorously defend the rule of law and the equal application of the law.
8: In news further afield, at least two people have been killed after torrential rain caused widespread flooding in Istanbul, Turkey. Homes, businesses, roads and underpasses were inundated, leaving vehicles stranded and bringing traffic to a standstill. Rescue teams worked throughout the night to evacuate people trapped by rising flood waters. Authorities closed schools, restricted motorcycle traffic and urged residents to stay indoors unless travel was essential. Officials say some parts of the city recorded their highest rainfall levels in more than 8 years, with further rain expected. The following report is a courtesy of Euronews.
7: A downpour has shut down Istanbul, flooding homes and roads and killing at least two people in what officials said on Thursday was the heaviest rainfall in the city since records began more than 80 years ago. Rescuers worked overnight to save hundreds of people stranded at their workplaces, while bystanders helped countless others. The rain began lashing Turkey's largest city on Wednesday morning and intensified throughout the day, causing chaos and flash flooding, with footage showing cars being dragged away by the fast-flowing waters. Two people died in the floods. A 14-year-old was electrocuted after stepping in a puddle at a park, and a 34-year-old slipped on a sidewalk and hit their head. The governor's office said education would be suspended on Thursday and some state employees would be placed on leave.
8: In your weather update, starting with Johannesburg, it is 16 degrees Celsius this evening. Pretoria, it is 18 degrees Celsius for this evening. Cape Town, it is 13 degrees Celsius this evening. And ending with Durban, it is 22 degrees Celsius this evening. On the markets update, the rand to the US dollar is trading at 16 rands and 51 cents and 21 rands and 89 cents to the British pound. On the commodities markets, gold is trading at $4,154.92 per ounce. Platinum is trading at $1,618.46 per ounce. And Brent crude oil is trading at $105.33 a barrel. Recapping on the top stories at 5 o'clock. Four ATMs bombed during armed robbery at Orange Farms shopping complex. Eldorado Park men arrested after blank firearm and live ammunition found. And at least two killed as severe flooding paralyzes Istanbul. If you have any local news that you would like Kofifi FM to follow up on, feel free to send us a WhatsApp to 079-468-5183. That's 079-468-5183. This news bulletin was proudly brought to you by Ditiro Sports Management. The next news update is coming up just shortly before 6 o'clock this evening for Kofifi FM News. I am C. Poserutu. Good evening.
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1: The Honorable James Sietelo has been nominated for the 8th Annual South African Heroes Awards for the Community Journalist of the Year category. To vote for James Sietelo, simply SMS SAHA 011 to 47439. That's SAHA, leaving a space after the last A, then 011 to 47439. Each SMS costs 3 rands and free SMSs do not apply. There's no SMS limits for voting. You can vote as much as possible. This news bulletin is proudly brought to you by Didiro Sports Management, with the news headlines shortly before 6 o'clock. JMPD K9 officers recover flagged vehicle in Sandton. And SABRIC wants South Africans to guard against rising online banking scams. With the news shortly before 6 o'clock Central African Time on Kofifi FM 97.2, IMC Poseruto. A warm good evening to you. Johannesburg Metro Police Department K9 officers have recovered a Suzuki Celerio that was flagged as a wanted vehicle by Vumacam's control room during patrols in Sandton City. The officers responded to the alert and found the vehicle abandoned. It was subsequently booked in at the Aeroton SAPS pound. The operation forms part of efforts to improve road safety and combat vehicle-related crime in Johannesburg. Now, to this next update. City Power has raised the alarm over low electricity purchases and mounting debt in Rebel Ridge, Midrand. Acting CEO Rendani Sadiki says only 705 of the area's 3,648 prepaid electricity customers are buying power, while outstanding debt has reached 56.9 million rands. The utility billed about 3.5 million rands in July and August, but collected only 718,000 rands. Sadiki blames illegal electricity connections for repeated power failures, saying 18 transformers have failed in extensions 4 and 5 since June last year. In other news, the death toll from a shooting in Katlehong, Ekuruleni, has risen to 4 after 2 more victims died in hospital. 7 people were shot on Tuesday evening while returning from a memorial service for a political party member at Makgobeng Primary School. 3 other victims remain in hospital. The victims were reportedly members of the ANC Youth League. The alleged shooter, believed to be a former councillor, has handed himself over to police. The investigation into the shooting of African National Congress Youth League members in Katlehong has been handed over to the Gauteng Political Killings Task Team, while the motive for the shooting remains unclear. Meanwhile, the South African Banking Risk Information Center, SABRIC, is urging consumers to remain vigilant during Cybersecurity Awareness Month in October. The organization is warning the public to protect their personal and financial information against online scams, as increasingly sophisticated banking criminals continue to cost South Africans billions of rands. The following audio is a courtesy of ENCA News. Here's Andre Wenzel from SABRIC.
2: The simplest is never to click a link that you receive on an email or a WhatsApp message or an SMS message. The best thing to do is go out of that email communication or whatever communication method. Go to the official website that you separately will look for on the web, and then follow the correct instructions or contact the institution directly. That is the first thing. Clicking on links is dangerous, not only because it may take you to a fake website or anything like that, but also it gives the criminals the opportunity to ingest malware into your system, which could then take your personal information.
1: In news further afield, Somalia has announced that that the parliamentary elections will take place on the 15th of April next year, followed by presidential elections on the 15th of May. The announcement comes amid growing political divisions and concerns over instability. President Hassan Sheikh Mohamud's term ended earlier this year, while efforts to introduce direct democratic elections have faced the opposition from regional leaders. The electoral process also faces major security challenges, with large parts of the country under the control of Islamist militant group Al-Shabaab. The following audio is a courtesy of Africa News.
3: Somalia will hold parliamentary and presidential elections next year, the country's election commission announced on Thursday. President Hassan Sheikh Mohamud's term ended in May, and he declared a one-year transition period, despite an agreement with the opposition to hold elections. Now authorities say parliamentary elections will take place on April 15th, followed by the presidential vote a month later. Mohamud has been trying to move the country from an indirect clan-based electoral system towards universal suffrage. He's been met with opposition from regional leaders who view his efforts as a power grab.
1: In your weather update, starting with Johannesburg, this evening it is 16 degrees Celsius and tomorrow will reach a high of 31 degrees Celsius. Pretoria, it is 18 degrees Celsius this evening and tomorrow will reach a high of 33 degrees Celsius. Cape Town, it is 13 degrees Celsius this evening and tomorrow will reach a high of 20 degrees Celsius. And ending with Durban, it is 22 degrees Celsius this evening and tomorrow will reach a high of 31 degrees Celsius. On the markets update, the rand to the US dollar is trading at 16 rands and 51 cents and 21 rands and 91 cents to the British pound. On the commodities markets, gold is trading at $4,159.75 per ounce. Platinum is trading at $1,614.36 per ounce. And Brent crude oil is trading at $105.30 a barrel. Recapping on the top stories shortly before 6 o'clock. JMPD K9 officers recover flagged vehicle in Sandton. And SEBRIC warns South Africans to guard against rising online banking scams. If you have any local news that you would like Kofifi FM to follow up on, feel free to send us a WhatsApp to 079-468-5183. That's 079-468-5183. 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The next news update is coming up tomorrow morning at 7 o'clock for Kofifi FM News. I am Siposiru. 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Kindly stay tuned for Kofifi FM Sports Show coming up just in a moment. Good evening.
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0: Good evening. Welcome to It Is Indeed Covfefe Sports on Covfefe FM 97.2, where it all began. It is a Thursday today as we look forward to the weekend that is coming up. So much is happening this weekend, especially from a football perspective. It is CAF Champions League that takes center stage. Both Mamelodi Sundowns and Orlando Pirates are involved in those ones. Also, in the Confed, Kaizer Chiefs and Durban City also representing the country in the Confederations Cup that is happening all this weekend. It is match day 8 in the Betway Premiership this week, and some matches are played already. That was on Tuesday. Teams that will be involved in CAF competitions, like teams like Chiefs, Pirates, Mamelodi Sundowns, Durban City, all were in action. That was in Tuesday. It is part of match day 8, and match day 8 continues this weekend as well. Saturday and Sunday, there's Betway Premiership fixtures, and also the English Premiership takes center stage this weekend. So nice to have club football back with a bang once again. English Premiership takes center stage as well this weekend. And also there was action in the UEFA last night in the Champions League. Surprise, surprise, eh? Many surprises there. Also, the Europa League continues tonight. There's Nations Leagues as well. That is tonight. The Rebellion Fukeng will also be in action. The match kicks off at 18:45. That's quarter to seven. We wish Rebellion Fukeng scores once again. There's tennis also that is happening. There's also cricket happening. It's a grudge game. You know, if South Africa and Australia take center stage, it's always a grudge game. They say many, many years later of the scandal that happened. I'll just ask Mr. Joseph Kwatu, who's in studio. I'm just preparing him already, just to tell us what happened many, many, many years ago as they come back again. I'm sure he'll remember a thing or two about that one. We'll definitely pick his brain on that one as well. Thank you so much for joining us. Welcome to it. Humble apologies. We didn't have sports yesterday, and I was not around on Tuesday, but thank you to the gentleman that held it down ever so well. We really appreciate you guys. And also, there was the Carling Black Label draw that took place yesterday. We'll just touch on it. Nothing much to talk about because the features are not yet played. So let's get into it as we build up to the weekend. I want to say thank you so much to those that came before us. Honorable Sietelo and his amazing team. They just left now. That is the K-Drive every weekday between 3 to 6. Also, thank you to Sipo Serote for keeping us updated. Nikki Hendricks as well for keeping us updated. Thank you, Natasha. Thank you, Pastor Silva. Thank you, everyone who has kept us entertained throughout the day. As per usual, as per norm, I am not only in studio, I am with our resident analyst, that is Mr. Joseph Kotti, and Gerard as well. Gentlemen, any takers who goes first? Gerard, I see the smile. Are you good? Are you really strong, brother?
1: Of course I'm smiling, Sia. It's always a pleasure to have a trio back in studio. I'm very excited for this one. Of course, so much has happened in the past few days, yesterday in particular, but I've been doing well, Sia, working very hard, and I'm very thankful to be here as always. Good evening to you. Good evening to Joseph and to the Covfefe Lambs as well.
0: 100%. Thank you for the amazing intro. Hey, Thank you. Did you write that down?
1: No.
0: Mr. Joseph Kotze, are you good? Are you well? Are you strong?
2: I'm fine, Sia. I'm good, well, and basically strong. And a good afternoon to you. Good afternoon to Jared. And a big good afternoon to all the Covfefe Lenders that are tuned into this, your lovely station, Covfefe FM 97.2, where it all began.
0: 100%. Nice intro as well, but Jay, I can see fresh from a run.
2: No, I didn't.
0: But you've got the gear.
2: Yeah, I missed my run because I was busy doing some Covfefe work, and I don't have a car. And I wanted to run from the place where I was doing the Covfefe work, but the time wouldn't have allowed me. Then I wouldn't have made it for sports. And when I came here, I still had to do something here also. So time didn't allow me, and I don't want to run 5Ks. It's a waste for me to run 5Ks. So I always want to run 10Ks.
0: You go all out or you don't go at all?
2: Yeah, I run 10Ks or nothing.
1: 100%. Go home.
0: Yeah, go hard or go. That's the case. Gentlemen, let's get into it. Bracho, as I've said that we've got so much sports happening this weekend. Now that we've touched on it, it is cricket. It's South Africa up against the Aussies. It is a big one. Currently, as things stand, it is a 3-match test series. The Aussies are leading that one by they're leading by one match, as South Africa will be playing against Australia on Sunday to catch up on that one, and on Tuesday respectively as well. Bracho, moment of history. I've been reading about it, that they come back after many, many years, after the scandals, the ball scandal and everything. I know you've been doing sports. We were speaking off air now that I think for the past 30, almost 40 years, you've been doing sports. So I can almost imagine that you did follow this story through. But just paint a picture, just explain to us, just school us about this shenanigans.
2: No, they were basically, for many years, people didn't know it. And especially we as South Africans, and also the other countries didn't basically know it. But the Australians were winning unfairly. They were winning unfairly. They were doing ball tampering, and until, you know, nobody would have called them out. It's technology that called them out.
0: But when you say ball tampering, I know what it means, but someone might not understand because I read about it here and there. What do you mean ball tampering?
2: It's you can do different things to the ball to make sure that it is basically uncomfortable for the betting team. And what they did is, you must understand, is that they didn't do what they did with the same ball. You have the tempered ball, and you use the tempered ball. You understand what I'm saying? And then you keep the tempered ball, and then you allow the opposition to use the right balls.
0: Oh, and we thought that Australians are so good because in the 90s, that's where they were at the peak.
2: Yeah, they were tempering already that time with the ball, because it was a big scandal. It was brought out that they were already then tempering with the ball.
0: How did technology catch them out?
2: Technology catch them out because you can zoom into the ball. You can zoom into the ball. Remember, 90s and the 90s technology wasn't so good.
0: Of course.
2: It wasn't so good. There wasn't like now the high definition close-ups and all that. So you wouldn't have, even if the technology was also there, nobody knew about it unless, I think somebody, you know, there's always, there's whenever there's wrong, wrong will not reveal itself.
0: True.
2: Wrong will not reveal itself. It is always brought into the attention of people through somebody that knew the wrongs that were did, but didn't do the wrong, and was upset for some reason or the other with the wrongdoers, and now he's exposing them. You see,
0: wow.
2: So that's basically the situation. But you won't believe. Go into your phone, Jared. They sandpaper the ball. Then it's most not, what's the name?
0: Smooth.
2: It's not smooth. They sandpaper the ball. They sandpaper the ball.
0: Sure.
2: That's what's one of the things. Just check it, Jared. When I was reading many years ago, what we did, I was introduced to the sandpaper the ball. Did you?
1: Yeah, that was in 2018 against the third test match against South Africa.
2: Yeah, this is sandpaper.
1: Sandpaper.
2: Sandpaper.
0: So the reason so much noise has been made, it's where they were caught, where they come back to play again.
2: Yes, when they caught. But somebody, somebody broke the news.
0: You can't be so accurate.
2: You can't be, you know lies, ne? Lies doesn't just appear. Lies is always there. Somebody just exposes the lies, you understand? So sandpaper, they were sandpapering, and I said, hey. Then the ball is most not so smooth.
0: Yeah. Are these the Shane Warne days?
2: They did it throughout. We don't know when did it. They were caught out in 2018.
1: Sure.
2: But that's many years ago. But I think for all that I care, I think that Shane and all of them tempered with the ball.
0: Wow. Chabot, maybe you've got a question there, brother?
1: Question, no. But as far as I can say, I mean, you're starting off on the wrong foot now. I think last month was the ODI series. And now it's a test series, so it's definitely a big challenge now to overcome this Australia who's already got the upper hand now. So it's a long time for Australia to spend in the country as well. So props to them for getting the victory. It's definitely going to be one to look forward to for the weekend. I wasn't aware of this. The scandal.
2: Boy.
1: I wasn't aware of it.
2: Yeah. It happened, Jared. I think they were cheating always, and I just think in 2018 the truth came out about the cheating. But I know about that once, yeah.
0: Sure. So Jared, you say it's a must win on Sunday
1: for the series. Yeah, it's a 3-day series. Australia already have the first game, so yeah, must win definitely.
0: We go all out. Prajay, as we wrap it up, do you think we'll do justice?
2: See, yeah, the Australians have always had the better of the South Africans. They've always had the better of the South Africans. And Australia is one of the very old cricketing nations. So it's not like South Africa's playing to a nation that is not cricket savvy, cricket smooth, and cricket okay. They are playing against... If I use your language here, the journalist language and the street language, they top dogs. So it's going to be a mountain for the South Africans to climb, which the South Africans can comfortably climb. But it's not going to be a walk in the park for them. And I know the South Africans, when they're desperate, they are brave. So we will see what is going to happen on Sunday. But if you ask me, it can go anyway.
0: 100%.
2: It can go anyway.
0: 100%. But Joe, I'll return the favor. You use the term top dogs that we use. I'll return the favor as well. I'm going to use your terms. It's a touch and go.
2: Yeah, definitely. Definitely.
0: It's a touch and go. Did you want to add something, Jared?
1: I think that about sums it up, sir.
0: 100%. Another one, gentlemen, before we go in on the field, what is happening inside the four lines? Another one that has been trending the whole week, someone that, Bradshaw, you have worked with, someone close to you at Tanda Zulu Royals, TS Galaxy chairman Tim Suga, that says that Bernard Parker is welcome to return to the club in the future, insisting the former coach's departure was unrelated to the recent scrutiny of his private life. Tim Suga announced last month on a radio station that we are making changes in the technical team. So basically, Tim Suga is confirming that what happened, Bernard Parker not being on the bench, that wasn't chosen against Pirates, it's got nothing to do with what is happening in... with what is happening with him not being sitting on the... It's just that it was going to happen anyways. Joe, I don't know if you saw that. You saw it all over, hey?
1: Yeah, I did see. It's surprising to see, really, because I fully expected him to be there. But when did the news first break, if you can remember?
0: Yeah. I'm not quite too sure. You know, it's my wife actually showed me that Lucas Waters... I'm not big on social media, you know. So of she course. Showed me that, dude, Bernard Parker is this true problem. And I'm like, I don't know about those things. I'm a football person. I think it was sometime over the weekend. I can't remember the exact date, though.
1: Sure. It's quite surprising, see, I mean...
0: Yeah.
1: I full well didn't expect it, see, I mean, someone who's contributed so much to the game, to hear that not even named on the bench, just like you, I heard about it through the grapevine, and then I ended up seeing much more of it on social media, so I'm glad it's getting the attention it deserves, though.
0: And also divorce and everything.
1: That's true. It's true.
0: And I've always thought that Bernard Parker is such a focused, disciplined man over the years, always been disciplined. But you know, no matter how disciplined you are, these things follow you, man.
1: That's the sad part, yeah. So often for these players, it's not issues on the pitch, but off the pitch, really. So I can't say much. I can't say I've been through the experience of things like that.
0: But
1: looking from the outside in, it's a tough one to deal with, yeah, definitely.
0: It's a tough one. Do you think that... the reason that he was not on the bench was because of these things? Because obviously TS Galaxy is a brand. You don't want to associate with someone who's in social media for wrong reasons. Brands are very sensitive with such things. You think Tim Sugazi making the statement is just saying that to protect his brand and to protect Bernard Parker as well? Or do you think it was on the line that... because it's such a coincidence. We're all shocked on Tuesday at Orlando West, Bernard Parker on the bench.
1: I like the fact that you mentioned protecting him, not just the club. You don't want to put someone in the limelight after news of this nature is trending around the country. So you're absolutely right there. I would agree with that. You don't want to put someone who the club values in that position in front of the entire country. So concerning him, yes. Also protecting the club's interest. You don't want the players to be distracted with one of your colleagues or your coach that has this issue going on. So, yeah, I think it was to protect him and the club as well.
0: 100%. And if there's anyone who would want to protect him, it's Tim Sugars. Because remember, Tim Sugars gave Bernard Parker his first coaching job. Mm. Bernard has never coached. And he was first assistant, now he's head coach. So I think it does make sense to protect him.
1: Putting a lot of faith in him.
0: So it makes
1: sense that they have that, I guess you can say, bond or that protectiveness over him to care about how the public views him in a time like this.
0: 100%. I like that. And still on Bernard Parker, as we said yesterday, it was the launch of the Carling Black Label Cup. What an event, beautiful event. And now that you're on TS Galaxy, let's speak about TS Galaxy as we go through the fixtures of the Carling knockout. The only two teams that were not drawn out of the pot was Kaizer Chiefs and TS Galaxy. And it was obvious they're going to play against each other. Mm. And Kaizer Chiefs got the home fixture. When I was actually sitting behind the Kaizer Chiefs guys, they were so anxious. Hey, you know, football can kill you. They are so right. Every time the draws made, they were anxious until the last time where they were not drawn together. Congratulations to Vina Maposa, who predicted that they will have TS Galaxy. Can you believe you predicted right? Still on TS Galaxy, on the field now against Kaizer Chiefs. What do you make of that one, brother?
1: I think it's a good game for both teams. I think TS Galaxy, with their history in domestic cups, I think they have a real good chance to fight against a team like Chiefs. But of course, Chiefs, the objective is to not let anything go in a match like this, really. You need to progress to the next round with the other two giant of teams doing ever so well in the nation. So I think that it's absolute must win for Chiefs and a good challenge for TS Galaxy, in my opinion.
0: 100% well said. I think if there's a time for Chiefs to salvage their season, it has to be through this trophy. I'll tell you why I say that, Jared. You look at the league table after match day 8, that was on Tuesday. Mm. You look at after the fixtures were played, that league table already tells you a story that the usual suspects, number 1 and 2, have kind of been confirmed. Still early days, but that the league is taking that shape, showing that number 1 or 2 will be Pirates or Sundowns. And then, okay, you wanted to say something?
1: And it's still so early, but yes, go on.
0: Yeah, you can see the shape it's taking. Mm. And then the next trophy that's left, it's now... MTN is obviously gone. It's Carling and Nedbank. Nedbank, round of 32, which means it's 32 teams. Mm. Carling is just 16 teams. You play 4 fixtures and you win the trophy. So if there's a trophy, the easiest one to win right now for Kaizer Chiefs, it has to be this one.
1: Absolutely right. Yeah, it's going to be the easiest one from here on out. You know, TS Galaxy, tell me if it was the Nedbank or the Carling, but... maybe a decade ago, when TS Galaxy first burst onto the scene, I think it was just before the promotion maybe, but there was a cup game against Orlando Pirates, and they shocked the whole nation.
0: No. That will be 2018, yeah. So that was 2018. Mm. So TS Galaxy in those days were playing in the second division, basically, in our championship. And they were playing against Chiefs in the final. And I remember the Chiefs team they played against was not the Chiefs of now, it was the Chiefs that are known to be Cup Kings, specialists. They were actually still known for being Cup Kings. Mm. And Zakhele Lupasa, I don't know if you know Zakhele Lupasa.
1: Yes.
0: Scored a penalty late in the game, and TS Galaxy wins that one by 1-0. Unexpected. They shocked the world, the nation, as you said, being coached by coach Dan Dance Malisela. So you're very right.
1: Thank you for clarifying the details there. And I think that goes to show that was the kind of environment that they were introduced to the nation as a cup upsetting team that could overturn what was then the best of the best, Kaizer Chiefs. So for a game like this, I think it's absolutely possible that they could surprise Chiefs if they're sleeping.
0: You're very right when you say that, Gerard. They were announced into the South African football scenes as the rookies who will upset you.
1: Remember that, yeah.
0: For an example, they knocked out Sundowns out of the Nedbank or Carling, but last year they knocked Sundowns out, I think twice even, in different competitions at their stadium, at Solomon Matlangu Stadium. So you are right, they are capable of causing an upset.
1: Yeah, that's what I know them for. I know four might not be the best backroom staff changes might be ongoing, and adjusting to life can be ever so hard in the Betway PSL, but I think cup fixtures really gives them a chance to shine.
0: 100%. Joel, I'm just going to go through all the fixtures, tell you who's playing against you, and then we can't discuss all the fixtures, obviously. As we build up to the dates and venues, we'll discuss them closer to the time.
1: Of course.
0: So, Kruger United up against AmaZulu. Mamelodi Sundowns takes on Marumo Gallants. That's another exciting one. Mamelodi Sundowns and Marumo Gallants. Last year, they were knocked out. Can you believe this? Last year, they were drawn together, same round, same trophy in the last six, in the first round like this.
1: What are the chances?
0: And Marumo Gallants won that one by penalties. Washington Orubi, what a match. He had the goalkeeper.
1: Sure, I don't quite remember that one, but that's a massive upset there. Another one.
0: Another one on the cards as well. Then there's also Golden Arrows up against Chippa United. Durban City, Stellenbosch United. I think that's a nice matchup as well. Durban City and Stellenbosch United. Orlando,
1: Coastal Derby, yeah.
0: Coastal Derby, well said, well said, Coastal Derby. Then there's Orlando Pirates up against Milford. Coach Clanty says that even if he feels like he was meant to play Pirates, he plays Pirates in the first game, draws them again. Now he says even the NetBank, chances are I'll get Orlando Pirates. Those are his exact words. That is Coach Pupum. Do you think Milford can upset Pirates at Orlando Stadium after what happened? You know, we've spoke about it off air.
1: We have. We really have. Whether or not that translates to them being more determined to get the win, yes, I would say so. But Pirates coming off an MTN 8 loss, getting a win in the PSL over the week, I think they're rejuvenated. They found the right headspace again. Of course, we know Milford has surprised us very well this season. Close to the top of the table now, doing so well for a promoted side. But nah, Sia, to be quite honest, against Pirates? No, I wouldn't say so.
0: No, honestly speaking, I think so too. I think, well, obviously, stranger things have happened in football. Football doesn't have a therefore. Anything can happen in the 90 minutes. But realistically speaking, I don't see them upsetting Pirates, especially at Orlando Stadium.
1: To be completely fair to them, I think there's a lot of teams that they could definitely beat in a curling round of 16, but I won't give it to them on this day.
0: Especially Pirates after losing on Saturday to Mamelodi Sundowns. They want to redeem themselves as well.
1: Well said.
0: 100%. And also, Polokwane City up against Siwelele. Kokonye United takes on Richards Bay. Kaizer Chiefs, TS Galaxy. Another fixture you want to touch on before you move on?
1: Maybe Durban City and Stellies.
0: That's also a big one, hey?
1: Massive one.
0: That's also a massive one. It was so funny. Coach Eric Tinkler and Coach Kevin Hunt are very good friends. They were sitting next to each other.
1: Wow.
0: You know, if you're a friend, if I go in a place and I know you, we're going to sit next to each other, talking there, and then they got drawn together. They even laughed as they're walking up the stage.
1: Sure, I'm sure they're not going to be as friendly when the day comes for the game, but it's nice to see. I think we're in for a good game there for that exact reason. Two coaches who know each other so well, whether they'll try and balance each other out or counter each other, we'll see. And the Durban City, of course, balancing continental qualification as well on the other end. So to enter the Carling Cup, round of 16 as well, it's going to be one to watch for them too.
0: 100%. Jared, tell me if I was wrong with this. Now, Coach Eric Tinkler had a go at me yesterday.
1: What did he say?
0: So what happened was, obviously you get to ask questions. So they've been asking him against Stellenbosch United, how are you prepared, blah, blah, blah, all those questions. And I was like, Coach Eric, you've spoken about Telkom, I mean, not Telkom, listen to me, the old ones. I'm Carling Black Label and stuff like that. Then I say to him, Coach Eric, as an insider of Ghanaian football, you are there. Can you just talk us through how is the standard? How is the league? How is it organized? And he says that, nope, I do not want to talk about what happened in Ghana. I'm now focusing on Durban City. I thought it was a bit unfair. You know, had I said, talk to us what happened in Asante Kotoko, your team, what happened there? I think that's how I'd be wrong. But I said, just a general overview as an insider of the league. And then he said that. But the other guys were like, no, he was just angry.
1: Yeah.
0: Yeah. Do you think it's a fair one?
1: Yeah, I agree. Maybe a bit on edge there from Eric Tinkler. I think it's a valid question, especially because his time was so short, you know. We don't want to ask him for too many personal details or what drove him. Of course, we know he wanted to come back home to his former club. But I think it's a valid question. We all want to know what the rest of Africa is like, what conditions are for South African coach. So I think you asked a fair question.
0: I felt like that as well. Before we move on to the curling knockout from TS Galaxy to Okaiza Chiefs, Rachel, before we move on from TS Galaxy, Bernard Parker, you saw what's happening in social media. Do you think that Team Sugars is protecting him, or it's really genuine that we're going to make changes? I mean, I was saying, whilst you're going to sort out our technical issue, now not the sound issue, I was saying that I know Bernard Parker to be a disciplined boy. You'd know him even more as a disciplined person, but such things just follow you. Bracho, just your thoughts on this one.
2: Nobody is disciplined without God. It's very difficult to be disciplined without God. Very, very. So, nobody's disciplined. Maybe you will be a disciplined figure in the community, and people will see you. Ah, you calm. You like we know Bernard
0: 100%.
2: Very well, but we know a guy that was so soft and disciplined. The next minute, he stabbed his wife 27 holes.
0: Sure.
2: So then you ask, you see, so nobody's this. You can only relate through discipline to God. If you don't have God, we all the same that doesn't have God, and we all the same that have God. God, only God brings discipline, and that's how confused we are when we want to relate discipline to a human way. There's no human way that you can relate discipline to unless you relate the God of discipline into the presence of a human being.
0: Wow.
2: Then there's discipline. But otherwise than that, anybody can kill his wife tomorrow. Anybody can take a gun and then do this. Anybody can it happens here. You know what is a sad thing. Listen to this one now. I think you're a social media person, and the guy that was refused leave
0: and shot the
2: he was working nicely at the company. They refuse him leave, Jared. He takes leave against the will of the company. He comes back. His three bosses is three ladies.
0: Yes.
2: He comes back. They call him to a disciplinary. They tell him that we suspend you. He goes home. He takes a gun. He comes back. He shoot all of them. He killed all of them. It happened now in this week.
0: And even changed the magazine to show that he really wanted to make sure that they are dead.
2: Yeah. Mm. Can you see now? Mm. Can you see? Yeah. So back to
0: Bernard.
2: Back to Bernard Parker. I think basically that the truth will always come out.
0: Mm. But having worked with
2: him, until we don't know the truth, we will have respect for people like Tim who's protecting him.
0: That's what
2: which
0: we
2: is
0: said.
2: Just good. Which is just good.
0: But you're having worked with him, you know him from as a youngster, you are just as shocked. That's unlike Bryn. Like, that's Bryn is a very disciplined, quiet boy, né? From what you've experienced.
2: Yeah, you know, Sia, I worked with Bernard about 20 plus years ago. That's the time when I brought Sven Goran Eriksson's son, Eric, and Roger
0: Palmgren. Yes.
2: Roger Palmgren to buy Benoni United.
0: Yes.
2: Benoni United, which became Tanda Royal Zulu.
0: 100%.
2: And then when they bought Benoni, I knew Bernard as a... Bernard is a boy from the Boksburg area, Rege Park. He was a very good player, very disciplined player, and he played for them. I told the two foreign coaches to focus on him because he's the one that can make sure that they get the return on investment very quick, of which they did. They focused on him, right? I started Tanda. I gave Tanda the two coaches when I registered most of the players of Tanda Royal Zulu, doing the run, going to the PSL, doing everything. And you won't believe that the first coach on the bench of Tanda was not a coach. He was just a football person, and he was a helping person. It's Anthony Norkia. He was also shot now in Westbury. Anthony Norkia, but he's a good person, and he's not a gangster. So he was also shot and killed now for we don't know what reason. But he was on the bench because they didn't have work permits.
3: Roger and
2: Eric didn't have work permits, so he was on the bench. Anthony, a guy from Westbury, was on the bench, and they played, and he did well that day, you understand? They played against Kaiser Chiefs, I won't forget. And Kaiser Chiefs beat them 1-0.
3: Sure.
2: And Kaiser Chiefs were very, very good then.
0: When Chiefs were still Chiefs,
2: and it was just a makeshift team. And Anthony was it, yeah. And so back to Bernard. So we don't know, Sia. Rather, let's not elaborate on what we don't know.
0: 100%.
2: All that we can say is we know him as a very nice, sweet, good person in front of our eyes. But we don't know him away from our eyes. And we knew the goodness of him from the time that we first engaged with him, but also there's one thing that you mustn't, that you must never ever take away from speculation and things that people say. Bernard is a Kasi boy, and it leaves a big question mark. It leaves a big question mark.
0: Let's leave it at that. Yeah. Well said. Now at least we've got an idea of what is going on there. We move right along to other more football action that took place last night. I'm sure Jared, I can see him, is getting ready. He's So as I said, Jared was guessing already, but he was actually saying, no, Sia, it's not like that. It's time for us to go and see what is happening. It is a time for voting in South Africa right now. Thank you so much for that, Jared. I thought you were getting ready for... Thank you so much for reminding us of the big day that is coming in November when we will be voting. Before we continue with UEFA Champions League, let us first do this and we will be back on the other side of this. Please do not touch that dial.
4: 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What hope does he have when everything is falling apart? 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

Thank you so much. Thank you so much for still tuning in to Coffee Sports on Coffee FM 97.2, where it all began. We are on the dying minutes. We are about to go to 90 minutes, but we should also have some reps, optional time, whilst we are at it. So much to talk about, so much to get through. Gentlemen, without wasting any time, it was UEFA Champions League night this week from Tuesday night and yesterday, and it continues tonight as well, that is, with the Europa. But Jay, me and you have spoken about this for the past, I think this is the third season now, from the first one where they changed that it's no longer going to be Group A up to whatever group it was, four teams. You can see that the trend continues. When we said that now teams go all out, you see Aston Villa winning 6-0 against Fenerbahce. You see Man City PSG 4-2, another six goal thriller. You look at a team like also high scoring Shakhtar, Feyenoord and Cornmo, Liverpool, and I'm also scoring 6 goals, 6-3. So it's high scoring matches. It proves the point that we said that this new format is so nice, because you go all out. Just like you, they don't run

0: Excluding Tuesday.
1: Excluding Tuesday, 49 goals. Check it.
2: Yo.
1: Check it.
2: But see. Already, if you see 9 goals,
1: 49,
2: six, it makes sense.
1: Yeah. 49 goals were scored yesterday. And to me, what makes it very unbelievable, Jared, is the fact that, Aston Villa won 6, right?
2: Mm-hmm.
1: But you see a situation where you think that Liverpool is going to win 4, 5, or 6, nothing, then the score is 6-3.
2: Mm.
1: You see, so it to me, it showed me yet again the quality of Champions League football and the fight back ability of Champions League football.
2: Mm-hmm.
1: Shows you the fight back ability of Champions League football, because you look at it, and I love the format. The format makes everyone hungry.
2: Mm.
1: I'm going to give you another example. Kaiser Chiefs, not so convincing. I say Kaiser Chiefs. Because I'm thinking of Kaiser Chiefs, Manchester United, not so convincingly, beat Sabah 4-0. Right? But Sabah won yesterday.
3: They did.
1: Sabah won yesterday.
3: And United lost.
1: And United exactly. lost. And on Tuesday. And Sabah had a very tough opponent. So it just shows you the lineage of Champions League football, and I just want to bring that one to the fore, Jared, that it is not the same anymore.
2: Hmm.
1: And I love the format. It's not the same, and it's just unbelievable.
2: Hmm.
1: Because many goals are scored against big teams, and small teams is now basically a threat to big teams.
2: Hmm.
1: Because you will just off the cuff you will say, Bayern is a good team, Bayern will have a runaway,
2: of course I thought that before,
1: a runaway victory,
2: yes,
1: against Vikings.
2: Mm.
1: Did you see how Vikings,
2: yes,
1: fought against what's the name to draw 3-3?
2: Yes.
1: You will in all tens and purposes, Jared, say that Real Madrid, you cannot compare Roma with Real Madrid. Before but the match, you most of us couldn't compare Roma.
2: Definitely.
1: But Roma had the best of that game and just came to lose it at the end.
2: Yes.
1: But they were up. They were 3-1 up. Mm.
2: And oh, they 3-1 up at one point.
1: Yes.
2: I just saw the score because I was at the Kaling.
1: They were 3-1 up.
2: I saw the score.
1: Real Madrid,
2: wow,
1: in the last minutes, scored 3 goals to make it 4-3.
2: So they had to fight.
1: Yeah, they had to fight.
2: Shoo. Mm. What a night.
1: Yeah. You what must a give night. It. You can now give it over to the. You can give it over to the UEFA boy. I'm just talking of my experience for the last 2 days, but you can give it over
2: good
1: to
2: good summary.
1: Him. He will tell you more.
2: Good summary. What's your summary, Jared?
3: No, you gentlemen said it absolutely right. Last night, especially, it was explosive, really.
2: Mm.
3: I mean, not just Aston Villa scoring 6 against a Turkish side that was unbeaten in 5 games. And we always expect Turkish sides to cause the upset, but 6 goals against them. You mentioned the Roma game, the fact that they were leading twice. For Real Madrid to come back like that, it's magical, really, Sia. Also, not even to mention the biggest game of the night.
2: I was going to get to that now. Yes, let's go there. That is PSG up against Man City.
3: I saw it with some players in France's last international game, and now I see it in the PSG team.
2: Mm-hmm.
3: The confidence here, the talent, it's unreal. I mean, against a team like Man City, no less, I've never quite seen a team so dominant. Maybe I want to go back and even say your Ronaldo at Real Madrid, your Messi at Barcelona, that kind of team.
2: Mm.
3: Maybe not on that exact level, but they are just so dominant. So confident in their ability, really.
2: Mm.
3: It was a great game. I think City put up a massive fight towards the end. Haaland had so many chances.
2: Yeah.
3: And you

0: Ask yourself, what's going through his head when someone who's usually so clinical doesn't turn up in a game like that? Scored the goal, yes, but it easily could have gone the other way with someone that talented in your team. But all credit to PSG, two Champions League leagues in a row now, biggest victory in a Champions League final. And at the start of the season, I think it was PSG, Bayern and Barcelona that you could single out that were playing very well. And now the French are really taking it to the next level. So I'm super impressed, and I think we're going to be in for an even better game next week, or next game week, when it's PSG against Barcelona.
1: Cracker.
0: Absolutely.
1: Cracker in the making. Brad J, six goal thriller, Man City up against PSG. I know you definitely watched it, as you mentioned. What did you make of that one, my good sir?
2: You know, when we spoke about Man City on Monday, when we spoke about them and we spoke about the win that they had over the weekend, I saw how there was a whole lot of glittering in your eyes, because you came from the same... you basically came from the same onslaught before the nation's window. So you had full praise for Man City, and we all talked about Maresca, and we all thought about the big comeback, irrespective of the situation that they're going through at the club now, with them be found guilty and all things. And we actually was quite impressed with the six games, six wins.
1: Mm-hmm.
2: And going into this game, I safely believed, and I'm speaking my football mind, I safely believed that they're going to be a big threat to PSG, because if you look at how they are doing in the EPL and how PSG are doing in the French Premier League, then you will see it's totally different, because they not really jumping in the French Premier League. They also limping a bit. It's not clear cut that they running away. Away and they, what's the name? And they beat, they have the ups and downs in that league. And so you just thought that it will be fairly evenly balanced with advantage City. Based on
3: rightfully so, form.
2: On form.
3: 100%.
2: But it's again, and Jared mentioned it, and you touch a little bit on it. It seems that they have the ability to rise above themselves when they play against big competition.
3: 100%.
2: And those boys, and it's young boys, you see. The hunger is there, Sia. The hunger is there. They've got a young captain, and it's young boys playing around the young captain, and all of them are going to try to be better than the captain, and the captain don't disappoint, because he's got he's got his motivation from what is happening around him. So it's always going to be like that. And he wants to emulate also what was there before him. You see, because you know who was there before all of them. And they want to emulate that. And they you won't believe, Jared, they have taken this.
3: But sorry to interrupt you, Nia. You're saying so much facts, you're speaking so nicely, but you just speak away to the mic and then
2: this boy see, Nia. These boys have emulated much more than was expected from them, because the man that was supposed to take the team to the promised land, couldn't take the team to the promised land. And those young boys are taking the team to the promised land, Gerald. Mbappe, what did Mbappe do with all the big money that he got? He did absolutely nothing for PSG. Because financially, they were basically entitled to all the luxury in the FPL, in the French Premier League, and they didn't win the Champions League. They only won it when he was away.
1: Yes,
2: and they won it with us young boys, and they had the best coaches in the world, and they paid them a lot of money. And here came Luis Enrique, and he won it with us young boys because when he came, he had that philosophy. He said, "You know what I love about Luis Enrique? He came there with the same mentality that made him leave Barcelona as a coach. That I'm not going to let big-headed players dictate for me. If you guys want to listen to me, it's Messi and this big-headedness, and I cannot be boss. I want to work with players. You understand? So he came that with that mentality, and he worked with the boys. Mm. He gave Doku on them and all those boys. You understand? And he gave them the opportunity, and look what they did. So that you can basically expect from them.
1: Well said. Gerard, I'm just curious. Yesterday, did you watch PSG against Man City, or did you watch the 9-goal thriller?
0: The Liverpool game was at 6:45.
1: Not at the same time.
0: So I watched both.
2: The other one was 9.
1: So you are lucky.
0: Very lucky, yeah. Very, very lucky.
1: What are you going to watch if that was the case?
2: No, it's not luck, it's privilege.
1: It's privilege, yes, it was a nice privilege. Which one would you have watched in that case?
0: It's a tough question, Sia. I think I would have had to watch Liverpool. I think in retrospect, the fact that they scored 6 goals as well, I don't think I would have regretted it. Of course, no one wants to miss City and PSG.
1: Yes.
0: But you have to tune into your loyalty, you can say. But 9 goals.
1: Yeah, talk to us about that match.
0: Look, I'm very torn because half of me wants to look at it as a fan, but which says that you want to be happy for the 6 goals and a hat-trick for Bradley Barcola, who finally arrived, as you can say. But when you analyze it and you look at it as an analyst, you shouldn't be conceding 3 goals in that way, that complacently, especially directly after defensive changes were made. I think that's kind of a good thing because now you can identify your best performers. One of them was a goal scorer, Ronald Araujo, and Jeremy Jacquet, the Frenchman. So that's very good to see, the fact that they were maintaining that clean sheet while they were on the pitch, the 2 new signings. I think that's very good for the coach to better implement his plan on the training ground, because he knows that when a certain other 2 came in, and of course I'm not talking bad about them, I just think it wasn't their day, then the problem started. So, massive game going forward, 6 goals, nothing to complain about there. A goal for Luis Cumas, who's an academy graduate who spent 2 years out of the light, really. Of course, the Barcola hat-trick, so a lot to be happy about this year. I just hope that Liverpool can build on it, really.
1: 100%, well said. But I think when the match was playing, you were still in Studio One. Match that I know you definitely watched would have to be Aston Villa and Fenerbahce, the 6-0 of Aston Villa. As we mentioned, Fenerbahce are no pushovers. One of the better teams, not the best, but better teams in Europe. What happened there, Brajay? 6-0.
2: Yeah. To be honest with you, what is that coach?
1: Unai.
2: No, the South African coach. They said football is...
1: Oh, look at Tsogojane. He says, football will kill you.
2: And that's the situation, Sia. To be honest with you, we spoke about, myself and Jared spoke about the Turkish teams, maybe on occasion also with you about the Turkish team, about... because we were speaking about Turkey when we were speaking about the Nations League. I think you were there.
1: Yes, I was definitely there.
2: When we spoke about the Turkish teams. The Turkish teams, and Jared also spoke about his experience in Turkey and how the Turkish teams are really dedicated to
1: Cüneyt as well.
2: Yes,
1: I remember.
2: Cüneyt also. But See, to be honest with you, I am going to be very, very stupid if I give you an answer. It was just something really that untalkable.
3: No one saw it coming.
2: No one saw it. It's untalkable. And it happened. And you know what makes it so so difficult to speak about the game? Fenerbahce was not useless. You understand? You get a situation where the team is really at its worst, but they were not really seriously at their worst, and it happened. But it also it reminds you also that the person that did that to Fenerbahce is a person that he's got his doctorate in Champions League and UEFA football. He always does well. He always does well. He nearly got it when he was at PSG. He nearly got it when he was at PSG. Got fired because he didn't get it. But he's the one that have won Europa about 5 or 6 times this year. So that's what Unai did, and I didn't expect it. See, and you cannot say it's luck. Aston Villa played well. You cannot say it's luck, and you cannot say Aston Villa is really in devastating mode. Myself and Jared and you, and we spoke about them. They're also in limping mode. Now it just shows you, how unbelievable is the Champions League is, and the big hunger for them to win in the Champions League. Because you see all the teams that is in limping mode, you understand, suddenly put up their hand and they basically move past being in limping mode. It's the same with Liverpool. Liverpool, we for one reason or the other thought that they were in limping mode, but they left their hand and they scored 6 goals.
0: You're right.
3: Gentlemen, as we're about to move on to the English Premiership, is there a fixture that you might have wanted to talk about that you've not touched on right now? Is there a fixture you wanted to talk about, Jared? Something that you wanted to highlight?
0: Just a quick mention. We don't have to speak too much about it, but it's a team we spoke about a lot towards the end of last season. Another Norwegian team in the Champions League. I'm sure you'll remember them with the artificial pitch that was causing problems for away teams. That is Bodo Glimt. They hosted Borussia Dortmund last night. And they beat Dortmund 1-0. So it's looking like they're going to be another threat when teams travel there this season.
3: They continue to impress.
0: As always.
3: Sure. Gentlemen, let's move on to the English Premiership. These are the fixtures are looking this weekend. It starts on Saturday. It is Newcastle up against Aston Villa. Brighton takes on Crystal Palace. Bournemouth sits on Sunderland. And on Sunday, Leeds United up against Manchester United. Arsenal up against Nottingham Forest. And we have also, I missed these ones. Chelsea up against Everton. Fulham, Hull City, Man City up against Ipswich Town. Brentford takes on Liverpool. And unfortunately, I won't be able to get your comments in studio. However, we are back on Monday with the results from that one. Brother Andwa is standing there. His tracksuit is off. His boots are ready. He's just waiting for us to depart the studio. He's actually saying, guys, time. No, I'm just joking. He's a gentleman. He doesn't do that. But he's up next. We want to say have a beautiful weekend. Enjoy all the sports. The action continues tonight. Rebokile Mofokeng will also be in action. Bracho, not what's at your mind, but in soul, just your parting shot.
2: God bless, Brother Enver.
3: 100%. I like that. Jared, parting shot, brother.
0: Have a blessed weekend.
3: 100%. And God bless Brother Enver, Joseph Cotty, and Jared as well, and Kofifi FM, Kofifi Sports. Boom, we out. We are back on Monday. Do enjoy. Brother Enver is coming up next. Boom, we out.

0: Welcome to the Yom Teruah Awake and Arise Prophetic Hour with teacher, minister and servant of the Lord, Brother Enver Dixon and
1: Pastor Christopher De Silva. We are in the last hour. The last trumpet is about to sound. Stay alert.
0: Watch and pray, for the God of all creation will soon crack the skies to destroy all kingdoms and set up his own kingdom that will fill the whole earth and it will never be destroyed. Well, good evening to you out there, Koffielanders. It's the Yom Teruah Awake and Arise Prophetic Hour this evening with myself, Brother Enver Dixon, and coming to you over the airwaves on this, your favorite radio station, Kofifi FM 97.2, where it all began. And wherever you may find yourself this evening, whether you at home, at work, on the road, even in hospital or prison this evening, thank you for tuning in and thank you for being with us. For me, all as always, a humble experience, a blessed experience, it's just always a mind-boggling, humble experience for me, you know, to come to you over the airwaves and to come and share the word of the Lord with you in your space, wherever you may find yourself this evening. Let me greet you as I always do. Ana evarukamale vanakam sabi kupsipsandia manchise antram sani bonani erev tov shalom masachul chirishiamian salam chuyenant and good evening to you out there, beloveds. Yes, we are still continuing with a series within a series, because we were initially talking about the book of Revelation and I said we had to kind of deviate from directly going to the book and talking about the days of Noah. As it was in the days of Noah, so shall it be at the coming of the Son of Man. And I said what Jesus was actually saying is we are talking about a blueprint. Noah is a blueprint. It is not just like it. It is it. So whatever happened in the days of Noah will return and is returning, and we see the signs already returning to what it shall be at the coming of the Son of Man. And we had kind of two or three teachings on that, and now we're moving off to another subject that is also kind of a build-up to understanding the book of Revelation. Because to understand the book of Revelation, we need to understand what happened in the past. And to understand what happened in the past, we need to go back to the past. And we've, like I said, we've gone back to Noah. Now we are going back to something perhaps a bit more abstract, but still part of what happened even prior to the days of Noah and after the days of Noah. So if you simply look around at the world today and the tragic atrocities that takes place every day, it's easy to recognize that that we are being influenced and controlled by dark spiritual forces which are at work today in this world. But beyond the evidence we can see around us with our own eyes, there is actually a scriptural basis or rationale for why the world is the way it is. Why is the world so depraved? Why is the world so messed up? I'm of course talking about spiritual warfare, and it all stems from the threefold rebellion detailed in the chapters of Genesis 3, 6, and 11, respectively. The Genesis 3 rebellion is the most familiar one, and it is the sort of go-to passage for looking at the world's depravity. The story of the serpent in the garden, convincing and deceiving Eve to eat the forbidden fruit, and her giving it to her husband, who willfully took of it, is the first rebellion and often called the fall of man. This is not necessarily a misnomer or contradiction or an inaccuracy, because man did fall from God's grace by disobeying him. We will do perhaps at some point, like we have a Revelation series, also a Genesis series at some point, because there's so much happening in the book of Genesis, beloveds. It is just unbelievable sometimes to to see the richness of the knowledge that the book carries. Remember, the book of Genesis was actually a correction. It was a rewritten of or rewriting of history. And who wrote that history? It is God himself, because God revealed it to Moses and told Moses to write it down. God was correcting what happened in history, because all the other historical events that was written down by man painted the so-called gods of the ancient world, of the old world, as heroes. So God had to rewrite that story so that we could understand the context. And the book of Genesis gives us that context. So the thing about what happened in the garden in Genesis 3 is more of a half-truth, because the serpent, the shining one, the anointed cherub, first rebelled against Yahweh by deceiving Eve. It was an act of cosmic disobedience by a trusted member of God's divine council, God's divine assembly. But beyond that, the least familiar part of the threefold rebellion, at least to the average Christian and the believer in Christ, is captured in Genesis 6. And it refers to and calls the divine beings that came down, the sons of God, intermingling with earthly human, which resulted in the giant hybrid kind of beings being born called the Nephilim. Again, this is an act of cosmic rebellion against God by his divine beings in direct opposition to God's will. And then we find in Genesis 11 another rebellion known as the Tower of Babel event or incident, Babel, Gate of God. And then, and there's a lot happening there, beloveds, because what's happening or what happened at the Tower of Babel is happening again today. People are trying to create a gate to God. They are trying to create an opening to be able to get to God. Not to go and worship him, not to show them their appreciation and love, but to love him in such a way that is deceiving, because they want to point a finger at God. They want to, in fact, they want to destroy God. And I don't know how people could become so deceived that they think or would even imagine that they can destroy God. It can only be based on deception. So we see that the Tower of Babel event or incident is another rebellion. And while this rebellion shares a spiritual similarity to the other two, it's unique in that it was initiated by humans this time and not by the sons of God in an attempt to reach the heavens. And we see the first rebellion in the garden was initiated by a son of God. The second rebellion was initiated by a son of God in Genesis 6. Now this third rebellion in Genesis 11 is initiated by human beings. And that's why it's unique. And the Tower of Babel incident transpired as a result, like I said, of previous rebellions, like a chain reaction that started with the Nahash in the Garden of Eden. We know what happened at the Tower of Babel when tongues were confounded and nations were split. And it was at this moment that Yahweh basically disowned and disinherited most of the earth's inhabitants, the nation, saving only a specific remnant as his own people, who would later become known as Israel. And it was at this moment that the disowned nations were assigned under an authority of specific regional rulers who were named Elohim, or sons of God. And where do we find that? And we see that God would eventually assign these Elohim or sons of God over the nations, but they would eventually turn corrupt and would demand worship for themselves from their subjects. In other words, the nations that God has assigned them over. Let's see that. Deuteronomy 32 verse 7 and 9 says, "Who made you and established you? Remember the days of old. Consider the years of many generations. Ask your father, he will show you. Ask your elders, and they will tell you. When the Most High gave to the nations their inheritance." In other words, he disinherited them. "When he divided mankind, he fixed the borders of the peoples according to the number of the sons of God, the Elohim. But the Lord's portion is his people, Jacob, his allotted heritage," because he was known as Jacob initially and then became Israel. Now let's get back to the supernatural forces influencing world powers today. Be as an example, Michael is an archangel, also known as the chief angel. In other words, one who is in charge of the other angels. An archangel is always singular. Now, there are some who theorizes that prior to Michael's appointment, Lucifer had that role because of the anointed cherub remark in Isaiah 14, verse 12 to 14. Let's read it. "How you are fallen from heaven, O day star, son of the dawn." And I just briefly remember somebody who used those exact words, or should I say just one word, dawn, promising us a new dawn, but it doesn't seem to be dawning at all. It seems to be dimming. Anyway, getting back to the scripture, "How you are cut down to the ground, you who laid the nations low. You said in your heart, I will ascend to heaven above the stars of God." In other words, above those who are under God, who are in submission to God. "I will set my throne on high." In other words, this being wants to exalt his throne above the throne of God. How foolish can you be? "I will sit on the mount of the assembly in the far reaches of the north. I will ascend above the heights of the clouds. I will make myself like the Most High." "But you are brought down to Sheol, to the far reaches of the pit." And we see that this entity who identifies himself as Daystar or Son of the Dawn will be brought down, and is brought down to the far reaches of the pit. Now, Michael's name means he who is like unto God. It is interesting that Michael's name is in opposition to the name of Satan, which means adversary. Now, let's look at something very interesting. And when I read this for the first time, also in Daniel 10, I didn't see it for the first time, not even for the third time, beloveds. So we have to study scripture and understand what God is trying to show us here. And like I said before, I'm saying it again, I don't have exclusivity to truth. In other words, I don't speak exclusive truth here, and I'm saying to you, whatever I say is true, and if you don't accept it, you're going to hell, those kind of things. No, beloveds, I am learning as you are learning as well. We all learn together. But let's look at the verses here and see if you will see something here that is amazing. Daniel 10 is one of the most revealing scriptures in the entire Bible. In the third year of King Cyrus the Great, Daniel is led to praying and fasting for 21 days for his people and for himself. At the end of the 21 days, he gets a visit. Now, see who visits him. We must be very careful to read and to see who visits him. Daniel 10, 1 to 14, quickly. "In the third year of Cyrus, king of Persia, a word was revealed to Daniel, who was named Belteshazzar, or Belteshazzar. And the word was true, and it was a great conflict. And he understood the word and had understanding of the vision. Verse 2, in those days I, Daniel, was mourning for 3 weeks. In other words, 21 days. I ate no delicacies, no meat or wine entered my mouth, nor did I anoint myself at all for the full 3 weeks. On the 24th day of the first month, as I was standing on the bank of the great river, that is the Tigris, I lifted up my eyes and looked, and behold, look at what Daniel is seeing. A man clothed in linen. Daniel is describing what he's seeing. He doesn't say, I'm seeing an angel or an archangel. I'm seeing a man clothed in linen with a belt of... Now listen how he describes the man. And tell me if it rings a bell. With a belt of fine gold from Uphaz around his waist. His body was like beryl. His face like the appearance of lightning. His eyes like flaming torches. His arms and legs like the gleam of burnished bronze, and the sound of his words like the sound of a multitude. That sounds to me like a similar description that I've seen somewhere else. I wonder where. And I, Daniel, alone saw the vision, for the men who were with me did not see the vision. Why? But a great trembling fell on them, and they fled to hide themselves. They didn't see the vision, not because it wasn't shown to them, it's because they were afraid and they a little at spot. So I was left alone and saw this great vision, and no strength was left in me. My radiant appearance was fearfully changed, and I retained no strength. Then I heard the sound of his words. And as I heard the sound of his words, I fell on my face in deep sleep with my face to the ground. Now see what happens in 10. And behold, a hand touched me, and he set me trembling on my hands and knees, and said to me, O Daniel, man greatly loved, understand the words that I speak to you, and stand upright, for now I have been sent to you. And when he had spoken this word to me, I stood up trembling. And then he said to me, fear not, Daniel, for from the first day that you set your heart to understand and humbled yourself before your God, your words have been heard, and I've come because of your words. Now, listen what he says in verse 13. This is the man speaking. So far, we are only identifying a man in linen. The prince of the kingdom of Persia withstood me 21 days. And there he brings in somebody else, another personality. But Michael, one of the chief princes, came to help me, for I was left there with the kings of Persia. Now, very interesting the way this wording is put here. Michael, one of the chief princes, came to help me, for I was left there with who? The kings of Persia. Does it sound like the prince is higher than a king? So why do we have it the other way around today? This is a strange prince that is higher than a king, and came to make you understand what is to happen to your people in the latter days. For the vision is for days yet to come. In other words, the future. Now, who is speaking to Daniel here? This is not Michael speaking to Daniel. This is the man in linen, clothed in linen. He is referring to Michael, the angel, the archangel who came to help him to fight against the kingdom and the prince of Persia. Before this chapter is over, you're going to discover that there seems to be a prince of this type behind every major kingdom and government and in every major era. We can infer then from what we have seen in these verses and the following verses, beloveds, that there are powers that are beyond our, let's say, perception, not understanding, but perception. And those powers are running the world. This explains why the world is in the condition and the state that is in, which is chaos, which is almost a false sense of order. Daniel 10 verse 18 and 21 says, again, one having the appearance of a man This is the appearance of a man. Touch me and strengthen me. And he said, O man, greatly loved, fear not. Peace be with you. Be strong and of good courage. And as he spoke to me, I was strengthened. And he said, Lord, let my Lord speak, for you have strengthened me. Then he said, Do you know why I've come to you? But now I will return to fight against the prince of Persia. And when I go out, behold, the prince of Greece will come. That's clear, beloveds, and we can infer based on this scripture that there are princes over principalities and there are princes over great powers. Verse 21, but I will tell you what is inscribed in the book of truth. There is none who contends by my side against these except Michael, your prince. So the man in linen is telling Daniel that Michael is the only one who is contending with me. So we see another concept here of the understanding of biblical truth, beloveds, that this man in linen is actually the man who appears to Daniel and shows Daniel something. You would be surprised to know that a man in linen appears again in the book of Revelation. What is the book of truth that the man in linen refers to here in verse 21? The book of truth, the Sefer, the Emet, the Katav Emet, sometimes translated as the scripture of truth, infers to be a heavenly archive of divine decree containing pre-written unchangeable records of future history. It's a heavenly source. It is not a physical book on earth, but a celestial record in heaven where God's sovereign plans and timelines are inscribed. It is a divine blueprint. The man in linen uses it as a source document to reveal detailed, accurate prophecies about upcoming earthly empires, including Persia, Greece, and a few more. In these verses, we only receive the references to these two. This is why the appearance of the man in linen is so similar to the appearance of Jesus in the book of Revelation. Beloveds, tune in next week when we will continue with part two of who the man in linen really is and see how he relates to the book of Revelation. Let me speak the blessing of the Lord over you. Yevarechecha Yehovah Vishmarecha, Ye'er Yehovah Panavalecha, Vihuneka, Yesa Yehovah Panavalecha, Viyasim Lecha, Shalom. The Lord bless you and keep you. The Lord make his face to shine on you, be gracious to you. The Lord lift up his countenance to you and give you peace. And now, may the grace of our Lord Jesus Christ and the love of God and the communion and sweet fellowship of the Holy Spirit be with you all, now and always. Amen. Shalom.

0: 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So stay tuned and enjoy die stasie van die nasie met die groot sensasie.
1: 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Listen, reflect, and be inspired. Chapter 15. By 1996, the euphoria that had followed in the wake of the elections was over. The rest of the world recognized the genuine reforms that the new government was undertaking, and the United Nations lifted the trade embargo against South Africa. The government forged ahead with foreign trade deals, specifically with India and China, but more importantly for black like me, locally, it was fast-tracking black empowerment. In order to comply with BEE legislation that was in the process of being ratified, many white buyers were making offers to buy black-owned companies in various configurations. A black face would entitle the buyer to BEE status. I was not interested in any of this. I did not even bother to analyze the legislation. Black Like Me was successful in its own right, and the companies that were approaching me needed me more than I needed them. I stuck firm to my principles, refusing to entertain any of these bids. In just 2 years, Black Like Me had increased turnover to a level I was happy with. Diplomatic ties with countries further afield, such as Ghana, Mali, and Senegal, had been established, opening up even more trade with countries that offered lucrative markets for our products. But our forays into Africa were hampered by unpaid debts as well as the usual problem with clearance of goods at ports of entry. Communication was also a problem, and I began to view these new markets with skepticism. It serves no purpose to harp on the inequalities of the past. Yet, I must admit that the limits in my education had resulted in my relying heavily on our tax and legal advisors. I knew that Black Like Me needed to expand internationally, but at the same time, it needed the benefit of mature business experience. So, when Colgate Palmolive approached me, eventually, I looked at the offer coolly and decided to give it due consideration. That company's penetration into international markets was well established, and it had a body of corporate expertise that would fill the gaps in my style of managing. Expanding Black Like Me on a continental scale required the enormous capital reserves of a company such as Colgate Palmolive, whose credibility would be an asset in helping to reach the level of success I'd envisaged. Networking with managers in the corporate world had given me access to advisors, and I had benefited greatly from their experience and advice. Shortly before the Colgate Palmolive offer, I was having a conversation with my friend and business colleague, Rod Ferguson, who was with the PG Group, South Africa's oldest and largest plate glass manufacturers. "I need a good tax advisor," I mentioned. "I've got just the man for you, Shane Ferguson," was his instant reply. Our first meeting was scheduled for an hour, and Shane ended up staying 3. I immediately felt at ease with his unassuming manner. Shane was late for our second meeting and every subsequent meeting, and I realized that this was to become a pattern. It soon became apparent that Shane likes to focus on the matter at hand and to resolve issues there and then before moving on to the next client. Waiting for Shane to show up for a meeting became the norm rather than the exception. At one of these meetings, I said to him, "Listen, I've had two offers for my business, one from Carson's Holdings, and now there's also one from Colgate Palmolive." I explained the situation. Carson's want to buy the entire company, but this Colgate deal allows me to retain a working position in it. Shane nodded, and I went on. "The Colgate deal is more to my benefit. I'd be able to realize my ambitions for Black Like Me, and I'll also retain a 25% share in it." "Yes, the Colgate deal sounds good, Herman. Knowing what I do of you, it'll suit you better. You'll still be active in the company and still have some control," Shane said. I was relieved to hear him say this and said, "Do you think you can help me negotiate a deal with Colgate Palmolive?" He was eager to assist me to conclude a deal with Colgate, even though it would be an awkward situation. I had been negotiating with Carson's and they had already made a media announcement about the deal they were hoping to conclude. I provided Shane with details, which he tackled immediately and energetically. After much careful discussion of the Colgate offer with Shane and my advisors, I felt satisfied that I had a viable deal. I set down very specific conditions for the buyout. I did not want to lose control of the company. I would not consider any relationship where I'd become an overpaid employee gathering dust in a corner office, and I wanted a clear vision for the growth and expansion that Colgate Palmolive had in mind for Black Like Me. From the preliminary negotiations with Colgate Palmolive's David Kahn, it was clear that we shared the same aspirations for the merger. The Colgate Palmolive Black Like Me partnership should be a win-win situation for both companies. Kahn said as we shook hands on the deal, "Colgate had recognized the vast potential of the ethnic hair care market, but their efforts to penetrate it had been unsuccessful. Black Like Me had expert product knowledge and extensive experience of the market, but we did not have the well-established distribution network and the technical and marketing resources that Colgate Palmolive enjoyed. We indeed had much to offer each other." When the agreement was finally drawn up, it was the size of the Bible. Colgate had lawyers from the United States, Canada, and South Africa working on a draft agreement. But Black Like Me only had just Shane looking after its interests. We sat down to sign the agreement, but it took until 4 a.m. to include the negotiations. During post-election South Africa, the rail transport system underwent changes and Black Like Me could no longer rely on its services. When awarding contracts, I had, where possible, always used a black contractor, and I make no apologies for this. But many of these distributors were erratic in their delivery because they lacked a disciplined, professional business ethic. Building a brand depends on reliability and consistency. And because of the poor supply chain distribution, Black Like Me was not able to maintain the requisite consistency of supply to other African states. In addition to these logistical problems, crime was rampant. Informal retailers were a high risk to insurers, and as a result, salon owners were unable to secure insurance against losses. So, whenever they were burgled or burned down, it was Black Like Me that ultimately bore the risk. We had implemented a credit scheme that proved ineffective, and it became necessary to review our customer base and reconsider whether we wanted to continue with distribution to informal traders or whether we wanted to concentrate solely on national supermarket and trade wholesaler distribution. The situation was further complicated by strong competition from other beauty and hair care companies, especially Carson Holdings and Procter & Gamble. increased pressure from competing products forced Black Like Me to up its game. This meant reformulating products, but the research and development involved was costly and time-consuming, even though we had a team of four chemists working under Dan Bowie. I hoped that Colgate's technical resources would help us

experience for Connie. However, sentiment has never been a feature of my business dealings, whose primary focus has always been profit. Colgate's motivation for wanting to buy the company resonated with me. The deal made good business sense. All marriages have their setting-in period as partners get to know each other, and the merger between Colgate and Black Like Me was no different. However, both companies sought to minimize the uncertainty that the merger presented to the Black Like Me staff. So we appointed a consultancy company to work with the staff, explaining the reason for the merger, increased production and market penetration, and also to clarify the benefits of increased staff training and development. My request to retain my position in Black Like Me was honored, and I was appointed managing director for the merger. I knew the industry inside out. Colgate also realized that I would not be content to sit on the sidelines while they took over the reins. In spite of the buyout, our market share continued to slide. Yet I went against my better judgment, ignoring my gut feeling that things were not going according to plan. I persevered, patiently allowing alien systems and controls to be implemented. But soon the situation became all too apparent, and after 3 years, I could no longer continue ignoring it. Finally, acknowledging my frustration, I said to Connie, "It's not working. There's not the synergy that either side expected. And I can't in good conscience just stand by and watch as Black Like Me slides into obscurity." Then I phoned Shane Ferguson. "Shane, this marriage is over. You need to negotiate a divorce," I said. It was one of the lowest ebbs of my life. I had established Black Like Me on the whiff of an oil rag, watched it as it burned to the ground, and then rebuilt it again. I was not going to watch another meltdown. This time, there seemed no way that I could resuscitate Black Like Me. I had hoped that Colgate's buyout would be the boost that Black Like Me needed. But I realized that if they couldn't help me take the company to the heights I'd hoped for, then it was time to finally let go of the reins. I mandated Shane to negotiate with Colgate Palmolive for the buyout of my remaining 25% of Black Like Me shares. Negotiations went on for 6 months, and my plans were not resolved in quite the way I expected. Then Shane came to see me and said, "How would you like to buy your baby back? Instead of Colgate Palmolive buying my shares, they offered me the opportunity to buy back all my Black Like Me shares." This was a completely unforeseen development. I had sold 75% of the company for a large sum of money. "Where the hell will I get the money to buy it back?" I said to Connie in despair. "I have no idea what price tag Colgate will attach to the shares. I don't know if I've got enough capital to buy it all back. In fact, I don't even know if I want to buy it back." I'd reached a stage where I felt I no longer had anything to prove. I had built a successful and respected business. There were offers of BEE deals everywhere I turned. And I had a beautiful young family. Connie, Kenzani, and Rulani, who'd have welcomed my undivided attention. Connie said as much when she reminded me, "Herman, we can live comfortably for the rest of our lives, even if you don't ever work another day." I was faced with a dilemma. My own security and comfort were irrelevant concerns, but I did have to consider the staff at Black Like Me. They have been with me on all the ups and downs of the company's roller coaster ride. Also, there were all the community projects that Black Like Me sponsored and supported. I soon realized that I wasn't ready to let it all go. And most of all, I wanted to be in charge of my own business again. Through some difficult negotiations, Shane and I managed to buy back the 75% share for less than Colgate had paid. It was a significant coup, and it re-energized me. On 1 August 1999, Black Like Me was mine again. I was determined that nothing would hold me back from returning the company.

0: to its former position in the beauty industry. Once again, Shane Ferguson had brokered a good deal for me, so I gave him shares in the company. Although Shane and I are business partners first,
1: 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And we feel so good about it. So stay tuned and enjoy the Stasi van die Nasi met die groot sensatie.
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0: Where it all began.

And a very good evening. Welcome to it. This is Coffee FM, and this is DJ Extreme. Yes, it's Thursday night, 11 minutes past 8, the 15th of October, here on the Extreme Junction, found only on Coffee FM 97.2, where it all began. Hopefully, you just have a lekker Thursday. Yes, it's been a blistering hot one, and a lekker one, too, don't you think? You're learning this one. Ek dink so. Ek dink is lekker die hitte, dit maak nie 'n verskil nie. Whether it's winter or summer, doesn't matter. Just enjoy the day for what it is. Hopefully, you yourself a lekker day. I certainly had a very busy, running around, productive day. All days are productive. Some people might say, nah. Productive is when you're not running around and you're near. That's deal van my werk. So, have to do that and have to continue doing that. Otherwise, the boss will say, you're fired. Welcome to it. This is The Extreme Junction, and this is DJ Extreme, here to help you make it through your Thursday evening. Hopefully, you're chilling, relaxing, and we're just going to hang out, chill, enjoy, play some lekker music. 083-303-2794 is the number in the studio where you can hook up with me and let me know what it is you think we should be doing, including celebrating any milestones that are out there that we need to pay attention to. Let's start by saying good evening to Mrs. Extreme, DJ Kylo, Shastri and Stevie Potato. Good evening to Greg, Ombrot, Auntie Ingrid, Janice, Trish. Hello to Ida out in Corrie, the Fafi Queen, Goeienaand, Renee and Corrie. Good evening. Hello to Dr. and Mrs. Scheffner. Mrs. Scheffner has been missing for the longest time. Hello to Amanda, Camry, Patrick and Shella. Goeienaand aan Mandy B. en van Reinstorp. Ek sien Mandy B. se temperature is nie so hoog soos ons in nie, wat baie, baie snaaks is. But we'd like to know if Mandy B is doing well in Wuhanada. Good evening to Elaine, Belinda, Sharon in Roodepoort, Fred the Fireman in Roodepoort. Good evening, sir. Hello to Charmaine, Cello, Lamise, and Lyle. Bishop, goeienaand. Hello to Connie and Neville, Hamilton in North Carolina. Goeiemiddag. Good evening to Angel M. She's back, and I think back with a vengeance. We'll get to her message shortly. Hello to Stacy, Boy in Albertstraat, Noordgezicht. Goeienaand. Good evening to Clyde, Helene. We're hoping that Helene is doing well and that she's busy chilling and letting that arm rest and recover. Goeienaand aan Nazia. Nazia sê, ek kry so dik lekker as ek my naam op die radio hoor. Hallo Nazia, ek hoop jy is daar en jy hoor hierdie boodskap. Good evening to Auntie Mary Leroux, Josh, Bernie, Peppy and Adam. Goeienaand. Hello to Robin and Bianca out in Munich, the teddy bear. Good evening. Hello to Mr. and Mrs. Bailey. Good evening to Heather, Durrell, Lizanne, Kian and Nia Fortein. Goeienaand aan Aline, Elena, Aiden and Aviana. We'd like to hear from one of them to get an update on Aline. Elena, are you there? Please help us. Good evening to all of you silent listeners and welcome to it. This is The Extreme Junction. And you might have noticed I left out one person, one critical person in the message, in the greetings. And that is DJ Kelzo. We'd like to take the opportunity to wish her happy belated birthday for yesterday, celebrating, she says, turning 21. And obviously, it says there again, happy birthday going out to DJ Kelzo, celebrating her birthday yesterday, hoping that it was a special day and that it was spectacular. And this goes out to DJ Kelzo.

Like a Thursday night club vibes. Yes, Lutricia McNeil with Ain't That Just the Way. Welcome back. 20 minutes past 80 on the Extreme Junction, and this is DJ Extreme. It's Thursday night. We don't have a theme. The theme will be everything that you want to hear. We're playing tonight. That is what it is. That is what it is. Messages coming in on 083-303-2794. Trevor up first. This is good evening, DJ Extreme. Mrs. Extreme from a very hot Limpopo. Please add the following songs onto your playlist. Silhouettes for Once in My Life. Aretha Franklin, I Say a Little Prayer for You. Linda Jones, Hypnotize. The Whispers, A Great Day. David Peaston, Do You Still Love Me? Enjoy, he says. We certainly will. And you too. Trevor, take it easy there in Limpopo. I will be experiencing the heat tomorrow. Not for long. Snap. Vanag, you it? Vanag. Stacey says, Extreme, please play Can't Take My Eyes Off You by Gloria Gaynor. All right, Stacey. Can't Take My Eyes Off You, Gloria Gaynor. All right, let's have a look and see. 22 degrees in Johannesburg, dropping to low 14. 18 in Port Shepstone, near in Columbus, dropping to low 15. 30 in North Carolina, dropping to low 17. 14 in Munich, already winter, dropping to low 7. 22 in Port Shepstone, dropping to low 21, and 19, as I said earlier on. Normally, when we are having sort of like mid-teens, early 20s, then Van Reinsdorp is sitting with 29 and 30. They've only got 19 as a high, dropping to a low of 8 overnight. Baie jammer. Mandy B, laat weet ons wat gaan aan daar, asseblief. Hou ons op hoogte.

083-302-7794. That was Aretha Franklin with I Say a Little Prayer. Heather's in the house. She says, good evening to you, DJ Extreme. Hello, Heather, and to you and the entire 14 clan. Bishop Sena and DJ, Evan Fro Extreme, Ombrot, Coffee Philanders and crew. Spill for Ons, Dear Mama, and Life Goes On, Tupac Shakur. On Ketsang, Rex Rabanya, Asablief, and Donkey Bishop. Yo, yo, yo. Okay, Bishop. Bishop gaan weer terug naar oh, selections. Zien, ik denk ik het vergeet. Nee, Bishop. Bishop. Bishop. Bishop traf weer. Hij trap, trap, trap. Hij toets. Zoals hij in Engels zei, don't poke the bear. Dat is wat Bishop nou doet. Dear the next is good evening, Mr. Extreme and team. Enjoy the evening ahead. I'll go online just now. I'm helping Zara with homework. Yes, yes. And that's what you're supposed to do. Listen to the show while you're busy doing the homework. There's nothing wrong with that. Greg. Hij is vroeg in die huis vanavond. Hij zei, naam zei, meneer, in Junction family. Trust you're coping with the extreme heat. Meneer, kindly play If This Ain't Love by Groove Jet Song by Spiller. Bye, donkey. Family, enjoy the show. Hello, Greg. Wat maak je daar? Wat maak je? Player geschakeld. If you're also busy with work that you brought home, enjoy. We'll keep the company going. I'll keep the music playing. You do the work like people doing homework with their kids. As that ni lekker ni. For those who are, we'll keep you company. If you have any problems and you think you need help, reach out. I'm sure there are people around here that can assist us. Slim mensen. Blend geskakeld.

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0: Ish, I love my hometown, but for too long now, I look around and think we deserve better than this. The water goes off for days, the streets are falling apart, and things never get fixed. Look, I'm not asking for anything fancy. I just want basics to work. And I know they can work because I've seen it where the Democratic Alliance is in charge. I want our town to work for all. So in this election, I'm voting DA.
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2: 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And all tuned in, please, may I request these tracks. 1, Don't Let the Feeling Go, The Funk System. The Syndicate Sisters, It's For Always. Groovy Times, Paul Peterson. Cape Town Jazzy Jive. Good news, DJ Deluxe. Thanks some more. Angel M, welcome back. Glad to have you here with us. The Fafi Queen said, good evening. Please wish my granddaughter Tamia happy birthday for today. Please play Solid Love Affair by Shylights. Please say hi to Renee and Corey for me. Please play anything by TP. Thank you, the Fafi Queen. On say elke aand hallo vir Renee. Renee praat nie met ons nie, man. Ons weet nie waar is Renee, tensy jy iets weet, Fafi Queen. Weet u iets? Vertel ons asseblief. Janice says, evening all. It's just signing in. Hello, Janice. Welcome, welcome. Connie's working, so she says, good evening, DJ Extreme. Good evening to all the Extreme and Kofifi listeners. Extreme, no request tonight. I will just be listening to the music. Thank you. Thank you, Connie. That's all in order. Lucky to have you here with us, with or without a request. Shala says, good evening, DJ. Mommy and all the Kofifi listeners, love you lots, Mommy. DJ, please play It's Going to Rain Tonight, Blondie and Papa. Thank you. Have a great evening, everyone. Shala is manifesting that it's going to rain tonight. So maybe we should help her and make it rain tonight. Shala, wat gaan aan daar? Is die hitte bietjie te veel vir jou? A lot of people are complaining. You stay tuned. We've got Rex Rabanya on Ketsang.

I hope that all of the people who look forward to Teddy Pendergrass's music got up and danced, as well as sang along with joy. Haven't played that on the show for months, maybe years. Om Rottes in the Ice, hey say, I like Extreme Family. Whoop, I'm all is okay, Dar. Still battling first world problems. Fall phone. He will most. Fotos fat fun alles. SMR ons blade tussen. Happy 21 plus experience. Cho, most lang class. Die lang song hoor. Dankie bra Blondie en papa. Yeah. Die Rex Rabanje. Yo. Is baie lang, ja. Maar, jy sien, Bishop luister nie. Ek hoop hy luister nou. Ek het hom gewaarsku oor hierdie lang tracks, maar hy wil nie luister nie. Ida says, good evening, TJ Extreme and all the Coffee View listeners. Ida from Corrie, please play Star on a TV show, Stylistics. Okay. Ida, I certainly can hook it up for you. Renee Assiso, she say. Good evening, Mr. H and Extremist. Just signing the register and my request. Stevie Wonder, overjoyed. Thanks, Mr. H. NBA, say Marv Nant for my auntie Fafi Queen. Thank you for the tricky and words of encouragement for dear Paya. Fafi Queen, that's a response for you. What? For dear Paya. Zion Vale, my heaven is you. If there's time, please. Exal cake and on sala plan mark and welcome terug, Rene. Nazia say, geloof my, ek het jou greeting gehoor. En lekker gekry. Nazia. She said, well, good evening, TJ. And the beautiful peeps, I'm marking the register and requesting the following songs. Diana Ross, It's My House. Cliff Richards, Daddy's Home. The Staccatos, Cry to Me. Thanking you in advance. These songs are dedicated to my dad, Ricky Burke, and my hubby, Evan. And it was also Cliff Richards' birthday yesterday, too. So happy belated birthday for Cliff Richards, Sam. Clyde's in the house. He says, evening, DJ Extreme, family and crew. Trust you guys are well. No request tonight, just signing the register. Away, the mysterious Lady L. Wombrot, Hamilton, my cousins Ruby, Greg, Lana, Lance, Leanne, and all of the Junction family. Fun off Clyde. Bye, dankie, Clyde, and welcome terug. He was Biki still for a long time. I get gewonder wat gaan aan daar. My cousins blij om te zien. Meeste van die mensen is terug. Blij en geskakel. Syndicate Sisters, it's for always.

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Ek hoop Nazi het saamgesing met al hierdie liedjies. Welcome back. 20 minutes past 9 here on the Extreme Junction. This is DJ Extreme helping you make it through until 11 p.m. Messages coming in. We've got lots and lots of Dier Makar boodskappe wat hier deurkom. Bernie says, good evening DJ, Mrs. Extreme and all the extremers near and far. Happy belated birthday DJ Kelso. Hope you had an awesome day and I hope you were spoiled rotten. If not, let me know. Zun, zun, zun, zun. We are and just signing the register. Thank you, Bernie. Thank you. We wish Amal da. Is net yay, Peppy, and his slippers. Raquel says, good evening, DJ Extreme. Hello, Raquel. From all of us here. Dit is baie lekker om vir René. So nou en dan, nie René nie. René is altyd hier so. Vir Raquel, van nou en van tyd tot tyd te hoor. Belinda says, good evening, Mrs. Extreme and family. And good evening, DJ Extreme. And good evening, DJ Extreme. Ek weet nie of Belinda so klink, maar moet nou nie sê. Stories gaan versprei en sê, DJ sê, ek klink so. Hallo, DJ. Is nie waar nie. Charmaine Chello, Lyle en Lemise in Noorgezicht sê, good evening, DJ Extreme, Mrs. Extreme, team and the rest of the Koffiefi family. Please play for us, Could It Be I'm Falling In Love, and Sadie by the Spinners from Charmaine Chello, Lyle and Lemise in Noorgezicht. They say, this song is for a silent listener. His name is Vaughn, a.k.a. Blaza. Blaza, in Noordgezicht. A silent listener. Welkom, Vaughn, a.k.a. Blaza. Hoekom bly jy a silent listener? Hoekom praat jy nie met ons nie? 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Geef hom die nommer en sê, dis die nommer. Hier is jou laaste opportunity. Ons het jou nou voorgestel aan al die mense. 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Kom nou, Vaughn, Blaza. Stuur vir ons een boodskap, laat ons sien. Dan speel ons al jou liedjies vir jou. Wat denk jy daarvan? Sharon says, good evening, Mr. and Mrs. Extreme. Trust you well. Greetings to the listeners, Mr. Extreme. Please, my request. Michael Jackson, The Way You Make Me Feel. Wham, wake me up before you go, go. Billy Ray Cyrus. Billy Ray Cyrus, achy, break your heart. And Malaika, Mfla, Ubel, Amandla. I know that song. We can skit to all of these tracks. Thank you, Sharon. Thank you. Dankie, ek is so bly. Ek is so bly. Ons gaan voort met die musiek. This is Ida's Request, Star on a TV Show.

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Ira says, thanks for playing my song. You're too sweet. Ira, you're most welcome and glad you were there to listen to it and enjoy. I think it's time for us to turn it up just a little bit. But then, Kelamo, go on, Schaan Poor. If you know how to dance this track, then please get up and do so.

0: Ish, I love my hometown, but for too long now, I look around and think we deserve better than this. The water goes off for days, the streets are falling apart, and things never get fixed. Look, I'm not asking for anything fancy. I just want basics to work. And I know they can work because I've seen it where the Democratic Alliance is in charge. I want our town to work for all. So in this election, I'm voting DA.
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Dankie vir al die sagte latte. Nou, my vrou, Evan se vrou, is Nazia. Omdat sy so lekker kry, hy wil ook nou lekker kry. En as niks fout, Damia, ek sort het uit vir jou, Evan, jy bly net daar. Aline says, evening DJ, Mr. Extreme, and all the listeners just listening to the music out of hospital, going back on Tuesday. Alistair's company is paying for all of this, paying for this op, and now it is a product they use in Switzerland. Blessings. Aline, thank you for the update. We wish you a speedy recovery and all the best with your stay in hospital. But please ask Elena to keep us posted and updated via the show and on the phone so that we know that you're still okay and everything is going well. We need updates, please, Aline. Aline, are you there? Please help us. Let's continue with the music. As Greg is sitting in the wings there waiting, say, you see, when I request it early, he plays it late. If I request late, he tells me nonsense. No cake, no bakana. So before we get into trouble at 5 to 10, Greg, here's your track.

0: You have seen how consistent progress can change a community, bringing homes for families, clean water, electricity, clinics, schools, and better roads. 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This election is about choosing the councillor who can keep the work moving and act where services must improve. So, come 4 November, stand with the movement that has built communities across South Africa. Vote ANC and let's continue building better communities together.
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5: Greg, it's heard what say ek say. Eklani meester. I enjoy all the other requests and your special spices in between. I like it. I like it a lot. I say, welcome to all the new family members, just so you know. That's a problem with Mikey in the studio, ne? Welcome to all the new family members, just so you know, we have an elite VIP section. Inquire with the DJ. Inquire with the DJ how to join. Hope to see you all there soon. Happy belated birthday, DJ Kelzo. Trust you enjoyed an awesome one. Remain favored to celebrate many more. Yes, I think we're going to let that application to the elite VIP section slide for tonight, because we don't want to scare them off. We want them to earn it. So we'll allow them to continue. How about we slow it down just a tad? Renee requested Overjoyed by Stevie Wonder. I found this one by Caden Cruz, and I think she's going to enjoy it. I checked with her, and she said, no, that's cool, because she's also been looking for this name, and she eventually found it. So take a listen. Tell me what you think.

as Greg says, the version is fire. We all know Stevie is the boss, but this cover, I smack it too. I've heard it a couple of times during the day, and I thought to myself, I need to play this on the show. And then Renee decided to request Overjoyed. What she actually was asking for was that version, but she couldn't get to the name fast enough. And I think Renee is overjoyed with the version we've played. If you think it doesn't or it sucks, tell me. We will expose you, invite you, and allow you to step into that elite VIP section that we've got, that Greg was talking about. Stay tuned. Let's continue with the music. We've got Mint Time and lots of music to get through. Blay Leda. We're going to cut the stories short, and just we're going to continue with the music. You stay there. We'll chat soon.

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But they live on in memory to quite a few of us. And this song is dedicated to those who cherish that memory.

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Well, if that track sounded like it was choppy and cutting all over the place, that's the edited version of that track. You all know Life Goes On, Tupac, has got a lot of profanity in it. Bishop, near Bishop. Bishop's the only person that always requests Tupac. Bishop, Bishop, this is your first warning. First warning, Niviani. Ek sukkel om die tracks te kry, skoon tracks, en as ek hulle kry, dan klink hulle so. Nee, Bishop, nee, man, nee, help toch asseblief, Bishop. Help me, werk saam met my, nie teen my nie. Renee says, that track, Overjoyed by Kaden Cruz, absolutely beautiful. Renee, dankie, en ek geniet het ook. Ida says, good night, goeie nacht, DJ Extreme, rustige nacht, verder tot Saterdag, vir u ook, Ida, vir u ook. Sharon says, Mr. Extreme, baie dankie vir die fantastiese liekie. Liekie Kiese vanavond, dit was wonderlik. Goeienacht. Dat is nog een van jou liekies wat nog kom. Sharon, moet nie nou gaan slaap asseblief. Dit is nog te vroeg. 13 minute voor 11. Greg says, thank you all for another awesome show. Slaap lekker and remain blessed, safe, healthy, happy, cool, hydrated and kind. Enjoy a fab Friday night night. You too, Greg. You just take it easy. Shala says, good night. Sweet dreams. Amal is bezig om uit te check so vroeg vanavond. Laat ons voortgaan met die muziek. We still got a whole lot of tracks to get through. And then we're going to greet. Stay tuned for Michael Jackson.

Welcome back. Time, almost time for me to skedaddle and get out of this studio. Just checking here. We've got one more track to play, and that is Zion Vale, My Heaven Is You. Renee is still awake, and that was her request, and she said, if there's time, could you please assist? Yes, we certainly can. Renee, we are definitely going to make a plan for you. Sharon says, thank you. I'm still awake, busy working. Ah, Sharon, yeah. See, that's what happens. That's what happens. Sharon, Renee also says, thanks for good news. You enjoyed that, Renee. Did you enjoy that? Folks, time for me to skedaddle and get out of the studio. Please take care. Have yourselves a lekker Friday. We catch up again on Saturday night, same place, same time. From my family and I, we bid you all a pleasant evening further. Sweet dreams, good night, and thank you for hanging out with me until this hour. Zion Vale, My Heaven Is You. Good night.

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0: Where it all began. Slap social level. Anna, where you converse?
1: Where you converse? Where you converse?

CJ Kent bringing the weekend hard. My Friday would definitely not be complete without a weekend kicking it off for me. The Ultimix.

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0: 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By the fire of the Holy Ghost. 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You shall fall tonight. You shall fall tonight. In the name of Jesus Christ. Somebody pray, pray, pray.
1: I said pray like you are a warrior. Pray like you are a warrior. Pray like you are a warrior. In the name of Jesus, everything the devil has stolen got to be given back to you. Your mind got

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Let them kill up each other. Let them kill up each other. In the name of Jesus. Every evil powers, every Masonic powers, every Abakoshanda, Ikababa. Every Illuminati power. In the name of Jesus, every power of darkness working against you, working against your family, working against your children, working against your destiny. Every evil power, I said, working against you, working against your destiny, working against your spouse, working against your house, working against your marriage, working against your business,

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0: Come out.
1: Come out.
0: Come out.
1: Come out.
0: Come out.
1: Come out.
0: Come out.
1: Come out.
0: Come out of me.
1: Come out of me.
0: Come out of me.
1: Come out of me.
0: Go in the name of Jesus. You demon.
1: You demon.
0: Every evil power. Working against my mind.
1: Working against my thoughts.
0: Working against my problems.
1: Out.
0: Out.
1: Out.
0: Out.
1: Out. Will you pray?
0: The power of God is here to deliver. The Holy Ghost is delivering those that let go of themselves. Let go of yourself. Let go of yourself. Let go of yourself. Give yourself over to Him. Give yourself over to Him. Give your mind over to Him. In the name of Jesus. In the name of Jesus. Every foul spirit, whoever you are,

0: In the name of Jesus.
1: Tonight.
0: I destroy you. In Jesus' name.
1: You demon.
0: That entered my dreams.
1: In the name of Jesus.
0: I shall not die.
1: I shall live.
0: In the name of Jesus.
1: Every demon spirit that projected itself.
0: Every demon that gave me food, that poisoned my body.
1: I spit you out.
0: In the name of Jesus. I spit you out.
1: I spit you out.
0: Come out.

0: Trying to block me
1: in the name
0: of Jesus.
1: Come out of my life.
0: Come out
1: shaking.
0: Come out shaking.
1: I quake you out.
0: I break you out.
1: In the name
0: of Jesus.
1: Pray.
0: You spread of addiction.
1: Loose my life.
0: Loose my family.
1: Right now.
0: You spread of addiction.
1: In the name of Jesus.
0: The blood of Jesus.
1: Is against you right now.
0: Loose my family.
1: Loose my life.
0: Ouch.
1: Come out.
0: Spirit of sickness, of disease, of disorder, of infirmity.
1: Come out,
0: Cancer, come out,
1: lupus,
0: come out,
1: fibroid.

0: come out of me.
1: Come out of me.
0: In the name of Jesus.
1: In the name of Jesus.
0: Come out.
1: Come out of me.
0: Come out.
1: Come out.
0: Come out.
1: Come out.
0: Every curse.
1: Every curse.
0: In my life.
1: In my life.
0: Come out.
1: Come out.
0: Come out.
1: Come out.
0: Come out.
1: Come out.
0: Come out.
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0: 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And we feel so good about it. 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

So that's it. I mean, just like that, it's over. Hey, but what about the good and bad times we've shared? Just down the drain.

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